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0: It's an absolute head scratcher, right? But you still have the Western Conference, where it feels like unless there's some major move that happens in the next 24 hours for maybe that number three spot, right. I think the West is still set as Thunder, Spurs, probably still Nuggets where they are. I don't know. Lakers are a toss-up. They probably sit in that fourth spot, and then Rockets. And we'll see with the Timberwolves. I'm still not convinced that they've gotten better to the point where they move out of that sixth spot.
1: I don't know what the heck Minnesota's doing. They're going to be a fun team to watch. They're going to score a million points a game. I don't know how that plays out in the playoffs. I thought the Portland point was fantastic. I would have traded two or three of the young guys that you have because you're guard-oriented to go get Jaylen Brown and have him be a true number one. They didn't do it. You know, Boston probably could have got a better package out there, but they didn't.
0: They didn't indeed, but the Lakers did a lot in free agency. Who's feeling the most heat in L.A.? Rob Pelinka, Luka Doncic, we'll discuss next.
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5: Here's a look at your weatherology forecast. Mainly cloudy skies expected tonight with a chance for storms. Lows dip down to about 71. Winds out of the southwest, 8 to 15 miles per hour. Cloudy skies with a few peaks of sun again. Tomorrow, chance of thunderstorms. Daytime highs approaching 90. Mainly cloudy skies expected. Tomorrow night, chance of thunderstorms, 68. I'm meteorologist Jennifer Wojcicki on 1430 ESPN Beaver Dam. Right now, 87.
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0: to show itself more and more as the playoffs went on. And I just see a LeBron, Giannis, Bam type of trio that kind of harkens back to a big three, right? That really, and I think that's the kind of big three where you don't need the other two starters to be superstars.
1: Sure.
0: You just need them to do their jobs, play their roles, and get it done.
1: And the opportunity to go back and right a wrong. And I know the way the divorce ended between the Heat and LeBron was not really amicable. Pat Riley felt a little bit slighted on that. Think about it. He went back and righted the wrong in Cleveland. Went back there and won Cleveland an NBA title. If he goes back and gets Miami into the mix, it would be one of the ultimate redemption stories. So, selfishly, go back to the 305, Bron.
0: Yeah, and I think most people are wondering if there's the ability, sort of like when a husband and wife divorce and then they find a way to become amicable and friends and co-parent. A lot of people are wondering if that kind of symbiosis can even happen between Pat Riley and LeBron James. But yeah, that would be major. We'll get both sides of the Jaylen Brown trade, starting with Philly. How to come together. We'll discuss. It's Amber and Ian on ESPN Radio.
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0: got somebody in Jaylen Brown that can carry the load.
1: Yes, and you've got someone in Jaylen Brown who can carry the load, someone in Tyrese Maxey who's evolving and whose game will probably evolve that much more with a Jaylen Brown in that starting five. And then you've got B.J. Edgecombe coming back in his sophomore season, and you had to love what you saw out of him and even playing well beyond his years coming into the postseason in his rookie season. So, yeah, I think that what Philadelphia is building there, probably one or two more pieces to kind of add to the mix, if you will, but they're right up there in the conversation with the contenders coming out of the East. We go from Philly now to Boston. What's next for the Celtics after the Jaylen Brown trade? It's Tanitra Batiste and John Michaels here on Amber and Ian on ESPN Radio. And a two-time NBA champ will join us next to talk about it. 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

0: over a city, it was the coolest thing. And seeing it taken over for soccer, we've seen it for the Super Bowl, but to see it being taken over for soccer and how Atlanta has stepped up on the world stage has been awesome. Well, John, as always, appreciate working with you. 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
3: This is SportsCenter. The NBA offseason continues to deliver blockbuster headlines. The Boston Celtics are trading former finals MVP Jaylen Brown to the Philadelphia 76ers. In return, Boston will receive Paul George, two first-round picks and two second-round pick selections. That's according to Shams Charania of ESPN. The Celtics weren't done there. Fresh off helping the New York Knicks win an NBA championship, free agent center Mitchell Robinson has agreed to a three-year, $47.4 million contract with the Boston Celtics. Meanwhile, the Los Angeles Lakers are wasting no time reshaping their roster after LeBron James departed. ESPN reports the Lakers have acquired center Walker Kessler from the Utah Jazz in exchange for two future first-round picks and pick swaps. The Lakers also add three free agents, agreeing to deals with Sandro Mabukeskavili, Quentin Grimes, and Colin Sexton. Let's take a look at the World Cup. The U.S. right now leading Bosnia 2-0. They're in the 94th minute. Six more minutes of stoppage time left. Earlier today, England beat the Congo 2-1, and Belgium escaped embarrassment by beating Senegal 3-2. Let's take a look at Major League Baseball. The Guardians beat the Rangers tonight, 9-4. We saw the Phillies defeat the Pirates 10-6, and the Braves down the Cardinals 5-1. Coming up next, more on the NBA's biggest trade of the day and the World Cup with myself, Emmett Golden, and Matt Fontana.
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0: Yeah. And the thing is, if you're going to sit there and think about Joel Embiid with the health, which I get is a massive, massive question.
1: Yeah, it's a big if.
0: And E, like, I think about this too. Like, it might be one of the biggest ifs in the NBA over the last couple of decades, is if this guy would just stay healthy. We've had other guys battle injuries, but Joel Embiid is literally a walking 30 and 15 if he just was healthy. And it's not even just like a knee injury. It's all these weird other things that keep happening to him. But that's the thing. Like, you have a legit big three. And I know that the last thing the NBA wanted to create, and I know that's what Adam Silver was fighting against. Joel Embiid, Tyrese Maxey, and Jaylen Brown are a legitimate, unquestioned big three, let alone whatever VJ Edgecombe turns into as a nice young piece and a young player. 76ers, getting scary there in Philly, for sure.
1: I don't understand. I have a feeling if the Celtics stood on business and said we're hanging up, if we can't get VJ, we'll just take another someone else's offer. I think at some point they would have caved. He's Matt Fontana. I'm Emmett Golden. This is Game Night. Coming up next, what did we learn from a Wednesday at the World Cup? That's straight ahead.
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8: Here's a look at your weatherology forecast. Cloudy tonight with storms likely. Lows around 71. Southwesterly winds 8 to 15 miles per hour. Cloudy skies with a few peaks of sun tomorrow. Chance for storms. Daytime highs approaching 90. Mainly cloudy tomorrow night. Chance for storms. Lows dip down to about 68. I'm meteorologist Jennifer Wojcicki on 1430 ESPN Beaver Dam. Right now, it's 82 degrees.
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3: This is SportsCenter. The U.S. men's national team punched their ticket to the round of 16. The U.S. beat Bosnia tonight 2-0. Flo Balogun scored in the 45th minute to put the U.S. ahead. Later on in the second half, Balogun got a red card after a questionable call in the 64th minute, bringing the U.S. down to 10 men. Malik Tillman scored on a set piece in the 82nd minute to clinch things for the U.S. They will play Belgium in the round of 16 on Monday. Belgium squeaked past Senegal today 3-2. Senegal was up 2-0 for 90% of the game, and then Belgium scored 3 goals very late to get the victory. England punched their ticket to the round of 16 as well after a 2-1 victory over the Congo. Harry Kane got in the back of the net in the 75th minute and the 86th. On to the NBA. Lots of news there. The Boston Celtics are trading former Finals MVP Jaylen Brown to the Philadelphia 76ers. In return, Boston will receive Paul George, 2 first-round picks and 2 second-round selections. The Lakers also wasted no time to reshape their roster after LeBron James' departure. ESPN's Shams Charania is reporting that the Lakers have acquired Walker Kessler from the Utah Jazz in exchange for 2 future first-round picks and pick swaps. Let's take a look at Major League Baseball. The Tigers defeat the Yankees 6-2. The Nationals down the Boston Red Sox 10-2, and the Cubs put a whooping on San Diego 23-3. More of Game Night straight ahead with myself, Emmett Golden, and Matt Fontana.
4: 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That's right. 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
3: 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He's Matt Fontana. I'm Emmett Golden. 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

0: think they're so smart. Like, I'm going to get out ahead of this. Listen, I'm going to do it before anybody else knows to do it, you know?
1: This is all, whatever issues they had, I bet they got an issue with Jason Tatum right now. If I was Jason Tatum, they'd have an issue with me because I would be furious. Like, what are you guys doing? And you don't want Paul George to walk in and not feel welcome. So, of course, publicly, nobody's going to say, at least with the Celtics, I don't think Jason Tatum would say this was a terrible move. But if I'm Jason, like, what are we doing here? Like, are we didn't get better. And that's the goal in the offseason is to get better. Maybe they got cheaper. Maybe they got future assets where they can say, hey, we play this season next year. Paul's an expiring contract. We got two number ones and two number twos, and we can make these moves. Well, they didn't get better today. He's Matt Fontana. I'm Emmett Golden. This is Game Night coming up next. Boy, the Celtics took a big step backwards after trading Jaylen Brown, and we'll hear more about that.
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9: Here's a look at your weatherology forecast. Cloudy tonight with storms likely. Lows around 71. Southwesterly winds 8 to 15 miles per hour. Cloudy skies with a few peaks of sun. Tomorrow, chance for storms. Daytime highs approaching 90. Mainly cloudy. Tomorrow night, chance for storms. Lows dip down to about 68. I'm meteorologist Jennifer Wojcicki on 1430 ESPN Beaver Dam. Right now, it's 82 degrees.
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3: Thunderstorms likely tonight. Otherwise, cloudy skies expected. Lows level off around 71. Winds out of the southwest, 8 to 15 miles per hour. Mainly cloudy skies expected. Tomorrow, chance of thunderstorms. Daytime high is approaching 90. Chance of thunderstorms. Tomorrow night, lows level off around 68. Mainly cloudy skies expected. I'm meteorologist Jennifer Wojcicki on 95.3 WBEV, powered by Daily Dodge. Currently 82.
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7: You got it locked on the night shift. W.

Crapper and Duck Dynasty. Okay, I'd like to introduce two more members of the group. Steve Jordan on drums. Okay, and also our musical director, Paul Schaefer, Mr. Entertainment himself.

0: That's the Blues Brothers, Triple Shot, kicking off our final hour of the night shift on this Wednesday night, where we take birthdays seriously as we look at today's date in rock and roll history. American actor Dan Aykroyd on the birthday list, born today in 1952. He played Elwood Blues in the Blues Brothers movie. We also heard a tune from Briefcase Full of Blues. Before that, Soul Man with Steve Cropper and Duck Dunn. Well, another birthday on the list, Delaney Bramlett from Delaney and Bonnie and Friends, best known for Never Ending Song of Love and Dave Mason's Only You Know and I Know from the album Delaney and Bonnie and Friends. We'll get that for you right after this on your hometown station, 95.3 WBB.
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The birthday list continues on the night shift. Delaney Bramlett of Delaney and Bonnie, born today in 1939, died on December 27th, 2008. We just heard their two biggest hits, Never Ending Song of Love and Dave Mason's Only You Know and I Know. Also on the birthday list today, Deborah Harry, born in 1945. American singer, songwriter, and actress with Blondie. They had a number one worldwide album, Parallel Lines, in 1978. Former Playboy Bunny, her acting career spans over 30 film roles and numerous television appearances. We got Heart of Glass, their first hit, and a little reggae for you. The Tide is High on the Night Shift.

0: for the route of 16 in the World Cup after a shutout Wednesday night. Dave, this is ABC News.
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2: I'm weatherology meteorologist Derek Height with a significant weather update. A severe thunderstorm watch continues until 5 a.m. tomorrow morning. A severe thunderstorm watch means that conditions are favorable for the development of severe thunderstorms over the next several hours. Some of these storms may produce large hail and strong, damaging straight-line winds. Although tornadic development can't be ruled out, damaging hail and strong winds are likely to be the primary threat with developing storms. Storms can pop up quickly, so stay up to date on rapidly changing weather conditions and be prepared to take action if warnings are issued. A severe thunderstorm watch continues until 5 a.m. tomorrow morning. Stay tuned for additional updates. I'm meteorologist Derek Height.
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2: A severe thunderstorm watch continues until 5 a.m. tomorrow morning. Thunderstorms likely tonight. Otherwise, cloudy skies expected. Lows level off around 71. Southwesterly winds 8 to 15 miles per hour. Cloudy skies with a few peaks of sun. Tomorrow, chance of thunderstorms. High temperatures reach up to 90. I'm meteorologist Jennifer Vujicicki on 95.3 WBEV, powered by Daily Dodge. Right now, it's 79 degrees.
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0: Smith Hotel's first top 10 album got the gold record award today in 1971. It has since sold over 3 million copies, 7 million worldwide, making it Jethro Tull's most successful album. We'll be back with another tune from that one. Wondering Aloud, again, the full version to wrap up the night shift right after this on 95.3 WBEV.
1: I'm weatherology meteorologist Derek Height with a significant weather update. A severe thunderstorm warning has been issued for areas of Marquette and Green Lake counties until 12:15 a.m. tonight. This array of storms will bring with it the threat for both large hail and straight-line damaging winds. Pea-sized hail and winds up to 60 miles an hour are likely as it pushes east at about 50 miles an hour. For your safety, stay inside and away from windows until the storm passes. Large hail and strong winds can easily shatter glass, causing injury. If you're caught outside, take shelter in a sturdy building or a hardtop car. Take shelter now. Once again, a severe thunderstorm warning continues for Marquette and Green Lake counties until 12:15 a.m. tonight. Bear in mind, this line of storms has the potential for pea-sized hail at wind gusts to 60 miles an hour. Stay tuned for additional updates. I'm meteorologist Derek Height.
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1: I'm weatherology meteorologist Derek Height with a significant weather update. A severe thunderstorm watch continues until 5 a.m. tomorrow morning. A severe thunderstorm watch means that conditions are favorable for the development of severe thunderstorms over the next several hours. Some of these storms may produce large hail and strong, damaging straight-line winds. Although tornadic development can't be ruled out, damaging hail and strong winds are likely to be the primary threat with developing storms. Storms can pop up quickly, so stay up to date on rapidly changing weather conditions and be prepared to take action if warnings are issued. A severe thunderstorm watch continues until 5 a.m. tomorrow morning. Stay tuned for additional updates.

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0: Although tornadic development can't be ruled out, damaging hail and strong winds are likely to be the primary threat with developing storms. Storms can pop up quickly, so stay up to date on rapidly changing weather conditions and be prepared to take action if warnings are issued. A severe thunderstorm watch continues until 5 a.m. tomorrow morning. Stay tuned for additional updates. I'm meteorologist Derek Height.
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1: A severe thunderstorm watch continues until 5 a.m. tomorrow morning. Thunderstorms likely overnight. Otherwise, cloudy skies expected. Lows dip down to about 71. Southwesterly winds 8 to 15 miles per hour. Chance of thunderstorms Thursday. High temperatures reach up to 90. Cloudy skies with a few peaks of sun. I'm meteorologist Jennifer Wojcicki on 95.3 WBEV, powered by Daily Dodge. Currently, it's 79 degrees.

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Well, I'm Jeff Hall. It's time to open up the vault and check out today's date in rock and roll history. Elvis Presley recorded Hound Dog along with Don't Be Cruel and Any Way You Want Me at RCA's New York City studio with his regular band, Scotty Moore on lead guitar, Bill Black on doghouse bass, DJ Fontana on drums, backing vocals from the Jordanaires. After 28 takes of Hound Dog, finally, Presley declared, "This is the one." Also, Paramount Pictures releases Elvis Presley's film King Creole, receiving mostly positive reviews. The movie would peak at number 5 on the Variety box office earnings chart at the year end. Elvis would later say that of all the characters he played throughout his acting career, the role of Danny Fisher in King Creole was his favorite. We got the title cut and more at 95.3 WBEV.

American Creole. Elvis Presley. Paramount Pictures releases the film today in 1958. Well, music from both sides of the fence on the top of the charts in 1966 as Frank Sinatra's version of Strangers in the Night displaced the Beatles' Paperback Writer at the top of the Billboard Hot 100. Sinatra's recording would win him a Grammy Award for Best Pop Male Vocal Performance and Record of the Year, despite the fact that Frank often said he didn't really like the song. We got them both, Strangers in the Night, and just for contrast, Paperback Writer by the Beatles.

imagine that. Strangers in the Night and Paperback Writer duking it out for the top position on the Billboard charts in 1966. Something for everybody, I guess, right? In 1970, Chicago put out 25 or 624. June 30th, 1970, it was released as a single from their second album. It's a song that was written between 25 or 6 before 4 a.m. That's the name of the song. With a powerful lead guitar solo from Terry Cass. Let's go. Chicago, 95.

10 hit from A Band Coming Apart. That is Creedence Clearwater Revival down to a trio, as Tom Fogerty had already left the band. And although Sweet Hitchhiker was another major success, the band was already

already experiencing the tensions that would eventually lead to the band's breakup. Appearing on their Mardi Gras album, Sweet Hitchhiker, one of the only good songs on that album, in my humble opinion. All right, well, let's see. In 1975, David Bowie's ninth studio album, Young America, has got the Gold Record Award for sales of over a million copies. We've got Young Americans and Fame featuring John Lennon on vocals. David Bowie from 1975.

0: couple songs from David Bowie's Young Americans album, officially getting the gold record award today in 1975 for sales of over a million copies. We'll have a featured album for you, an EP from the Queen album, The Game, from 1980. When we come back, don't go anywhere. 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
1: I'm weatherology meteorologist Derek Height with a significant weather update. A severe thunderstorm watch continues until 5 a.m. this morning. A severe thunderstorm watch means that conditions are favorable for the development of severe thunderstorms over the next several hours. Some of these storms may produce large hail and strong, damaging straight-line winds. Although tornadic development can't be ruled out, damaging hail and strong winds are likely to be the primary threat with developing storms. Storms can pop up quickly, so stay up to date on rapidly changing weather conditions and be prepared to take action if warnings are issued. A severe thunderstorm watch continues until 5 a.m. this morning. 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
1: ABC News, I'm Dave Packer. The heat is on. More than half the country experiencing extreme temperatures. The forecast calling for the hottest 4th of July holiday in more than 15 years. President Trump making billions since he returned to the White House. $2.2 billion last year alone. We asked him about the financial windfall, and the president insisted none of it was a conflict of interest.
2: Well, you know why I'm profiting? Because the stock market's going up. Everybody's profiting. If you have a 401k, how's your 401k done?
1: The worst they've ever seen, say authorities. 16 children discovered in squalor in a Vinton County, Ohio home. Ages, infancy to teen, four people facing multiple felony charges for child endangerment. Millions watched that brazen stunt Wednesday at the top of New York's Empire State Building. Two people climbing to the very top of the mast, proposing and arrested when they came down. Police say the Russian nationals living in New Jersey are facing a long list of charges. This is ABC News.
3: A severe thunderstorm watch continues until 5 a.m. tomorrow morning. Thunderstorms likely overnight. Otherwise, cloudy skies expected. Lows dip down to about 71. Southwesterly winds 8 to 15 miles per hour. Chance of thunderstorms Thursday. High temperatures reach up to 90. Cloudy skies with a few peaks of sun. I'm meteorologist Jennifer Wojcicki on 95.

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3: I'm weatherology meteorologist Derek Height with a significant weather update. A severe thunderstorm watch continues until 5 a.m. this morning. A severe thunderstorm watch means that conditions are favorable for the development of severe thunderstorms over the next several hours. Some of these storms may produce large hail and strong, damaging straight-line winds. Although tornadic development can't be ruled out, damaging hail and strong winds are likely to be the primary threat with developing storms. Storms can pop up quickly, so stay up to date on rapidly changing weather conditions and be prepared to take action if warnings are issued. A severe thunderstorm watch continues until 5 a.m. this morning. Stay tuned for additional updates. I'm meteorologist Derek Height.

plays a little thing called Love, the advance single from the Queen album, The Game. The album released June 30th, 1980. By 1980, Queen had already established itself as one of the world's premier rock bands. With The Game, however, the group reached an entirely new level of commercial success, became their first number one album, spending five consecutive weeks at the top of the Billboard chart. Two number one singles, Crazy Little Thing Called Love, and Another One Bites the Dust, giving the band their biggest American hits to date. We've got the title cut, The Game, Dragon Attack, and Another One Bites the Dust. A mini look at the Queen album, The Game, which was released June 30th, 1980.

That's Queen with their second number one hit in their whole career, Another One Bites the Dust, from their first number one album, The Game, which spent 5 weeks at the top of the Billboard 200. Well, in 1982, Mirage, the 13th studio album by Fleetwood Mac, was released by Warner Brothers Records. Several singles from that one, Hold Me and Gypsy, wrapping up our number one of the Insomnia Show on 95.3 WBEV.

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1: From ABC News, I'm Dave Packer. A horrific discovery inside of an Ohio home, where officials say 16 children were rescued from deplorable conditions. Age range from infancy to teenager. Benton County Prosecutor William Archer.
2: We are asking for temporary custody to Job and Family Services. The children are safe. They have been placed. We have some other issues we're still dealing with for their safety, but they are currently in a good situation and are being protected.
1: Four adults who were there have been arrested and pleaded not guilty to criminal charges. President Trump taking his new Air Force One on its maiden flight as he's facing questions about his personal income after making a mandatory financial disclosure.
3: The president's mandatory financial disclosure forms show that in his first year back in office, President Trump pulled in a stunning $2.2 billion in income, three times more than what he made the year before. Unlike past presidents, President Trump has not put his business into a

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2: A severe thunderstorm watch continues until 5 a.m. tomorrow morning. Thunderstorms likely overnight. Otherwise, cloudy skies expected. Lows dip down to about 71. Southwesterly winds 8 to 15 miles per hour. Chance of thunderstorms Thursday. High temperatures reach up to 90. Cloudy skies with a few peaks of sun. I'm meteorologist Jennifer Wojcicki on 95.

0: chance of thunderstorms. Thursday, high temperatures reach up to 90, cloudy skies with a few peaks of sun. I'm meteorologist Jennifer Wojcicki on 95.3 WBEV, powered by Daily Dodge. Currently, 76.
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Stephen Stills and Change Partners kicking off hour number two of the Insomnia Show with another featured album. June 30th, 1971, Stephen Stills 2 is released. Following the collapse of Crosby, Stills, and Nash & Young after the Deja Vu era, Stephen Stills entered one of the most productive periods of his career. The material flowed so quickly that Stephen Stills 2 was originally conceived as a double album. Songs including Johnny's Garden, So Begins the Task, Colorado, The Treasure, Fallen Eagle, Rock and Roll Crazy all emerged from the same remarkable burst of creativity, but Atlantic chairman Ahmet Erdogan ultimately insisted that the project be reduced to a single album. One of the most memorable stories was from the sessions that involved Jerry Garcia, who was flown in from Miami to play pedal steel guitar on Change Partners. Garcia later recalled that the engineering schedule was totally crazy, and they remembered Stephen Stills and Jerry Garcia arriving at 2 a.m. on the very night that he landed in Miami and immediately wanted to begin recording. We got another six-pack from that album: Fishes and Scorpions, Sugar Babe, No You Got to Run, Mary Ann, and Bluebird Revisited. We're going to give the whole

0: from an album that was released today in 1971, Stephen Stills 2. When we come back from ABC News, we'll have some of the other songs that didn't make it onto the album, but they were used on the next album, which was a two-record set, Stephen Stills' Manassas. And when we come back, we're going to play a 17-minute set of music that the band, it's a bunch of songs strung together, a medley, if you will, that the band used to do live. They would play the whole 16-minute piece of music. I wish I would have been around to see that back in 1972. 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
1: ABC News, I'm Dave Packer. A horrific discovery inside of an Ohio home where officials say 16 children were rescued from deplorable conditions. Benton County Prosecutor William Archer.
2: We are asking for temporary custody to Job and Family Services. The children are safe. They have been placed. We have some other issues we're still dealing with for their safety, but they are currently in a good situation and are being protected.
1: Four adults who were there have been arrested and pleaded not guilty to criminal charges. President Trump taking his new Air Force One on its maiden flight as he's facing questions about his personal income. A mandatory financial disclosure showing in his first year back in office, Trump pulled in $2.2 billion in income. Two people in masks climbing to the very top of the Empire State Building spire today. The man and woman arrested when they came down. The U.S. men's national team headed

0: The route of 16 in the World Cup after a shutout Wednesday night. Dave, this is ABC News.
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5: A severe thunderstorm watch continues until 5 a.m. this morning. Severe storms likely overnight, otherwise cloudy skies expected. Lows dip down to about 72. Southwesterly winds 8 to 15 miles per hour. Cloudy skies with a few peaks of sun. Thursday, chance of thunderstorms. High temperatures reach up to 89. I'm meteorologist Jennifer Wojcicki on 95.3 WBEV, powered by Daily Dodge. Currently 72.
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10: Who is that guy anyway? 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All right, Stephen Stills continues. A two-record set from 1972. 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

0: The CDC reports a record number of West Nile virus cases for this time of year. A new law taking effect in California concerns sell-by dates on food.
1: Many of us throw out food when it ages beyond the sell-by date, but food companies say that date does not mean the product has gone bad or that it's unsafe to eat, but it's an indicator to stores so they know peak freshness. It can confuse consumers, and now as part of a new law here in California, sell-by labels are illegal on food packaging. Now, food manufacturers and retailers will have to use standardized wording of best if used by for peak quality and used by labels for product safety if a product cannot be consumed after that date. Alex Stone, ABC News, Los Angeles.
0: It's a cruel summer for business owners around Madison Square Garden.
2: As recently as the Knicks game, when Trump came, that day they told us customers to be allowed as long as they said they were going to the bar. And then they blockaded everything and let nobody hear. And we sat with full staff, more than usual, for the Knicks playoff game, and hardly anybody in the bar. We're hoping the same doesn't happen again this weekend.
0: Bar owner Michael O'Brien calls the street closures and added security for what could be the Taylor Swift-Travis Kelce wedding ridiculous. Actor Danny Glover revealing that he's living with Alzheimer's disease. The Lethal Weapon star telling NBC News he's been seeing a decline in his speech, movements, and memory since he was diagnosed in 2023. Dave Packer, ABC News.
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4: A severe thunderstorm watch continues until 5 a.m. this morning. Severe storms likely overnight, otherwise cloudy skies expected. Lows dip down to about 72. Southwesterly winds 8 to 15 miles per hour. Cloudy skies with a few peaks of sun. Thursday, chance of thunderstorms. High temperatures reach up to 89. I'm meteorologist Jennifer Wojcicki on 95.3 WBEV, powered by Daily Dodge. Currently, 72.
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The Beatles, the Bar Time is on the air. I'm your host with the most Beatle and Beatle-related records in the Bar Time Hour on the Insomnia Show, Jeff Hall, and opening up the vault to see what happened today in Beatle history. They recorded those two songs at Abbey Road Studios, EMI Studios, back in the day, 1963. She Loves You and I'll Get You. Well, the third recording session for Everybody's Got Something to Hide Except for Me and My Monkey saw more overdubs to take eight of the song. Sessions began with a recording of Paul McCartney's main bass guitar part, added another, and two reduction mixes were made, which took the song into take 10, made room for John Lennon's lead vocals, which were replaced by another attempt on the 23rd of July. Everybody's Got Something to Hide Except for Me and My Monkey.

the finished version of Everybody's Got Something to Hide, except for me and my monkey that we're working on that song today in 1968. Feels if our time continue. Up next, this one is called The Long One. It's from the Abbey Road box set from 2019. It clocks in at 16 minutes, and some of it was recorded today. Her Majesty was recorded today. Now, you're going to hear it in the middle of the mix, not tacked on to the end like it is on the Abbey Road album. Now, this is an unfinished piece of music. Some of it's there and some of it isn't, and it's very interesting. A glimpse into the creative process of the Beatles working on Abbey Road. The Long One on Beatles of Our Time.

0: 16 children rescued from a small Ohio home living in deplorable conditions, held in a 12-by-12 room for the last 4 years, the youngest child 18 months old, children's parents and grandparents arrested. This is ABC News.
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5: Severe storms likely, overnight, otherwise cloudy skies expected. Lows dip down to about 70, southwesterly winds 8 to 15 miles per hour. Mainly cloudy skies expected, Thursday, chance of thunderstorms, high temperatures reach up to 89. Chance of thunderstorms, Thursday night, lows dip down to about 70, cloudy skies expected. I'm meteorologist Jennifer Wojcicki on 95.3 WBEV, powered by Daily Dodge. Right now, it's 70 degrees.

Fields of Our Time continues. Busy day in the studio for George Harrison in 1970, working on his All Things Must Pass album. That song was recorded, What Is Life, along with these, Run of the Mill, Art of Dying, and Hear Me, Lord, on Beatles at Bar Time.

0: Travis Kelce will have their wedding Friday night in that arena. The event is for about 1,000 people and is a 12-hour party beginning with a cocktail hour at 4 o'clock Friday afternoon and scheduled to last until about 4 a.m. Saturday morning.
1: ABC's Morgan Norwood. Tropical storm Douglas has formed in the Pacific Ocean, but the National Hurricane Center says it poses no threat to land. Chinese tech giant Alibaba will pay $600 million to resolve a dispute with the federal government over allegations that it sold and imported illegal pharmaceuticals, controlled substances, regulated chemicals, and pill-making equipment into the U.S. Dave Packer, ABC News.
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3: Severe storms likely overnight, otherwise cloudy skies expected. Lows level off around 70. Southwest winds 8 to 15 miles per hour. Chance of thunderstorms Thursday. Daytime highs approaching 89. Cloudy skies with a few peaks of sun. Cloudy skies expected Thursday night. Chance of thunderstorms. Lows dip down to about 70. I'm meteorologist Jennifer Wojcicki on 95.3 WBEV, powered by Daily Dodge. Right now, it's 70 degrees.
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Hey, that jukebox in your mind just played Neon Moon. Good morning, everybody. Welcome into the Throwback Thursday edition of Country Flashback Overnight. I'm Jeff Hall, morphing my way into being Pam Yonke, the Fabulous Farm Babes, maybe not so fabulous opening act. I've got fabulous music for you, though. Hardcore country, the way it used to be, the way it ought to be. If you like music with steel guitar, doghouse bass, and fiddle, you probably got it on the right station. We've got Conway Twitty, Willie Nelson, Merle Haggard, and Vern Gosden just getting us to the news break. Eddie Rabbit up next from 1981. Someone could lose a heart tonight on 95.3 WBEV.

0: headed for the route of 16 in the World Cup after a shutout Wednesday night. Dave, this is ABC News.
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6: Severe thunderstorms likely overnight. Otherwise, cloudy skies expected. Lows dip down to about 68. Southwest winds 8 to 15 miles per hour. Cloudy skies with a few peaks of sun. Thursday, chance of thunderstorms. High temperatures reach up to 89. Chance of thunderstorms. Thursday night, lows dip down to about 70. Cloudy. I'm meteorologist Jennifer Wojcicki on 95.3 WBEV, powered by Daily Dodge. Currently, 68.
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0: a doubles match, teaming up with her sister Venus today. 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
2: Severe thunderstorms likely overnight. Otherwise, cloudy skies expected. Lows dip down to about 68. Southwest winds 8 to 15 miles per hour. Cloudy skies with a few peaks of sun. Thursday, chance of thunderstorms. High temperatures reach up to 89. Chance of thunderstorms. Thursday night, lows dip down to about 70. Cloudy. I'm meteorologist Jennifer Wojcicki on 95.3 WBEV, powered by Daily Dodge. Currently, 68.
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Our final hour of the Insomnia Show and Country Flashback Overnight is on the air. I'm Jeff Hall. One story and two songs for today's date in country music history. That's all I got for you this morning. Born on this day in Wichita, Kansas, Marvin Rainwater, country and rockabilly singer and songwriter, had several hits during the late 1950s. He was born today in 1925. He was known for wearing Native American-themed outfits on stage and was 25% Cherokee himself. Rainwater died on September 17th, 2013. And that's really all I got for news. Some mornings I can't cram it all into an hour, and some mornings are not so much. Kind of like the Barn Show Happy Hour, same way. Sometimes I get so many requests on that show that I can't play them all in an hour. And days like a couple days ago, hardly any calls. You know, so I had to think up all the polkas myself. Oh, well. Enough about me. Hey, we're going to start winding things down, wrapping them up, sending them on over to Pam Yonke, the fabulous farm babe. For all you truck drivers out there, here's John Anderson and Black Sheep, 95.3.

Phil McDaniel from 1985, Baby's Got Her Blue Jeans On. Well, we'll take our last Insomnia Show break of the morning and get the news update from ABC and wrap this thing up and send it on off to Pam Yonke, fabulous farm babe, and the Midwest Farm Report.

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1: ABC News, I'm Sherry Preston. Ukraine's capital once more shaken by huge blasts overnight. That's the sound of people cleaning up in the aftermath. At least 17 civilians have been killed, nearly 100 injured, as Russia launches a new wave of missile and drone attacks on Kyiv. The first flight of the newly gifted Air Force One is now complete. President Trump showing it to reporters and taking a trip to North Dakota on Wednesday.
2: The plane, a $400 million gift from the government of Qatar, was retrofitted by the Pentagon with hundreds of millions of American tax dollars. White House staffers posting images from inside, showing expansive cabin space, polished interiors, and details like framed photo of the new jet.
1: ABC's Karen Hua. Iran is warning oil tankers to only use routes approved by the Iranian government or face a forceful response. It's not clear what sparked the warning, but U.S. and Iranian diplomats have been meeting with mediators in Qatar on a permanent ceasefire in the region. This is ABC News.
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1: Severe thunderstorms likely, overnight, otherwise cloudy skies expected. Lows dip down to about 68. Southwest winds, 8 to 15 miles per hour. Cloudy skies with a few peaks of sun. Thursday, chance of thunderstorms. High temperatures reach up to 89. Chance of thunderstorms, Thursday night, lows dip down to about 70, cloudy. I'm meteorologist Jennifer Wojcicki on 95.3 WBEV, powered by Daily Dodge. Currently, 68.
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Tracy Lawrence, if the world had a front porch, what a much better place it would be. I totally agree with that sentiment. I always liked that song. Tracy Lawrence, from 1995. Look at the clock. It's time for me to skedaddle on out of here and disappear into the early morning sunrise. Y'all get out there and have a great throwback Thursday. I'll be back at the

microphone at 3 a.m. tomorrow morning. We're taking a break for the holidays a little bit here, but we'll have a country flashback overnight for you between 3 and 5 o'clock, followed by the Jerry Stewart Show. So between now and then, behave yourselves. Here's a song that's going to play in your head all morning long, an ear cootie. Good luck shaking this one, folks.

0: happiness because he's alive, but also knowing there's people still there calling out for help.
1: The U.S. men's national soccer team is headed for the round of 16 after winning their first knockout stage match since 2002.
2: The Americans entering the match heavily favored over Bosnia, but not scoring until the 45th minute. Florian Balogun finally putting the U.S. on the board. But in the second half, a controversial moment. Balogun is called for a foul after bringing down a Bosnian player. The referee reviewing the moment by video replay, then issuing him a red card, ejecting him from the game.
1: ABC's Sophie Flay, that red card means Balogun will have to sit out the next match against Belgium as well. 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
3: 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Comedian Larry David celebrates a birthday, and on this day in 1964, the country's Civil Rights Act was signed into law. July is National Ice Cream Month, and there's good news to share about America's favorite dessert. Melt-resistant ice cream is a real possibility. Scientists discovered that when banana plant fibers are mixed into ice cream, it significantly slows the rate of melting, improves its creaminess, and extends shelf life. 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The vision of a leisurely cone that doesn't drip all over your pants and shoes may soon be more than just a dream. 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
6: Chance for storms today, otherwise mainly cloudy skies expected. High temperatures reach up to 89. Winds out of the southwest, 8 to 15 miles per hour. Cloudy tonight, chance for storms, lows level off around 70. Cloudy skies expected tomorrow, chance of thunderstorms, high temperatures reach up to 86. I'm meteorologist Jennifer Wojcicki on 95.

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2: 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And a low yielding selects a regular and underfish Holstein steers never 215 and down. Market cows, high yielding cows 145 to 165. Cutters, utilities, and lower yielding cows at 95 to 144. And lower yielding care, shells, trim, and doubtful health at 30 to 90. Market bulls 180 to 235 per pound. And the calves sold by the head on a Tuesday auction, quality Holstein bull calves 1050 to 1400 per head. Second cut calves 700 to 1040 per head. Quality Holstein heifer calves 700 to $1,000 per head. And the quality beef and crossbred calves, bulls and heifers 1300 to 1760 per head. There will be no auction Friday, July 3rd. Our next auction will be Monday, July 6th, starting at 3 p.m. in the afternoon with fed cattle, followed by bulls and cows. This is Leo Amon, Equity Livestock in Lamira with this marketing update, and we thank you for your business.
3: An extreme heat warning continuing for today. Showers and storms likely, especially early on. Storms could produce heavy rainfall with high temperatures in the upper 80s. For tonight, again, more scattered storms likely. Storms could be strong to severe and again produce heavy rain, a low of 70. Friday, scattered storms up to 86. And that's your latest forecast. I'm meteorologist Michael Caro on 95.3 WBEV, powered by Daily Dodge. 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

0: A lot easier to get rid of them when they're extremely small. Kim Coder is a forestry professor at the University of Georgia. He says if there's a volunteer tree that's gotten too large to pull out by hand, grab the garden spade.
1: Come really close to the base of the tree and slice down as deep as you can get that spade in the ground. Just jump on it and try to sever all the roots and then yank it out.
0: Coder says for a lot of people, that's too much effort. But there is another option if the tree is small enough.
1: So the next best thing is to go out with the garden hoe on little small trees and just hoe them off, slice them off at the ground surface. Now, depending upon the species, probably 20% of them will come back. And then you just hoe them off again after about 3 months. And that will give you about the best kill you're going to get.
0: Coder says you can also squirt them with a herbicide immediately after you chop them off. Be sure to follow the label instructions on the bottle. Sometimes the wayward trees are a quality species such as oak or walnut that you'd like to keep and move to another location. In this case, dig the hole wide rather than deep when you're taking the tree out of the ground so you preserve as much of the root system as you can. I'm Jody Henke. Learn more about controlling volunteer trees at agriculture.com.
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4: people. A heavy population of mosquitoes, or because we had such a dry spring, has that dissipated a little bit? We're going to find out. Welcome back to the Midwest Farm Report. I am the fabulous Farm Babe Pam Yonke. So glad you're along with us. Always want to remind you, I'm looking for your weather reports this morning. I'm up in Green Bay, and I know that we picked up some measurable rains overnight. How about your backyard? 877-301-FARM. That's 877-301-3276. So today is the second day of July. What can I tell you? Let's see. On this day back in 1937, Amelia Earhart disappears. She was in her Lockheed aircraft, obviously trying to make it around the world. She and her navigator, Frederick Noonan, went missing near Howland Island in the Pacific. And to this day, we do not know what happened. Amelia Earhart disappears on this day back in 1937. On this day, 1977, Gonna Fly Now, the theme from Rocky, is the number one song in the U.S. pop charts. Remember that one? Do you remember who composed it? That's probably a little tougher. He was a relative unknown before that song. His name, Bill Conti, a Hollywood composer that came up with the number one pop hit, Gonna Fly Now, on this day back in 1977. Oh, yes, we've got birthdays for you as well. Happy birthday to actor-director Larry David, 78 years young today. Lindsay Lohan, haven't heard anything about her lately, but she's 39. Also, from the sports world, happy birthday to Jose Canseco. He turned 62. And a fella that's well-known by NASCAR, Richard Petty, 89 years young, and now you know. Well, we need to know what we're up against when it comes to mosquito populations, especially if you're planning on doing something in the outdoors for the 4th of July weekend, camping, or maybe just hosting friends. Kylie Allen finds out, oh yeah, the mosquitoes are back again.
5: If mosquitoes could talk, I have a feeling they would say the 4th of July is their favorite holiday. From fireworks shows to lake days and barbecues, the influx of people outside basically means we're bringing an all-you-can-eat buffet straight to the doorstep of the homes of mosquitoes. PJ Leash joins us. He's an extension entomologist who keeps an eye on the populations of mosquitoes in Wisconsin throughout the summer. He tells us what he's seen so far.
6: You know, it's really varied quite a bit depending on where you are in Wisconsin. And you also have to think about the weather patterns that we have seen this year. And it's kind of yo-yoed back and forth. When we looked at later parts of winter and early spring, it was quite wet. And then for about a solid month or so, around the month of May, it was very dry. More recently, we've been wet again. So again, the precipitation has been back and forth. In a nutshell, we know mosquitoes need water. The larvae develop in water, the

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2: Remember, we've got Matt Trottle, one of the senior dairy analysts with EverEgg out of their Platteville office. He's joining us in just a couple minutes right here on the Midwest Farm Report. If you've got a question that you'd like Matt to field, go ahead and share that with me on the talk text line, 877-301-FARM. That's 877-301-3276. As far as dairy was concerned, not a lot of action yesterday in Chicago. Both barrel and block cheeses were unchanged. The AA butter dropped a penny and three quarters to 168 a pound. As we get rolling this morning, the August class 3 milk that goes into cheese just 2 cents higher right now at 1610. September down 26 at 1679 a hundredweight. In overnight electronic trade right now, September corn is up 2. December corn up a penny at 443. August soybeans are up 6. November new crop up a nickel right now at 1155. July wheat currently a penny stronger at 5.93 a bushel. Hey, I just want to remind you, if you are a tractor enthusiast like me, you're welcome to join us for our annual Farm Babe Boogie Tractor Parade. It's held in conjunction with the Dane County Fair at the Alliant Energy Center, and it's coming up again. It's going to be on Saturday, July 18th. We'll need to have your tractors in place by about 10:45 in the morning in the back parking lot of the Alliant Energy Center grounds. Basically, what we do is welcome anybody with a tractor. Doesn't matter what brand, what shape, any of it. We just want to make sure that we're giving people an opportunity that live in Madison to see those tractors up close. We do a quick parade around the grounds. I buy you lunch, free admission to the fair, and then you're on your way. So kind of a very short commitment for an awful lot of smiles from those kids and families that are at the Dane County Fair. Again, Farm Bay Boogie Tractor Parade comes up Saturday, July 18th. Have your tractors in place by 10:45 in the morning in the back parking lot, Alliant Energy Center grounds in Madison. If you need more details, reach out to me. Talk text line, the best way to do that. Coming up next, we are reaching out to Matt Trennell, senior dairy analyst with EverEgg out of Platteville. What's going on with consumer dairy buying patterns this summer? And what do dairy farmers have to look forward to fourth quarter of this year? Just a couple of the questions I'll be posing to Matt next. This market update, and anytime you hear the markets on the Midwest Farm Report, brought to you by our friends at JP Tank. 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

0: hire people right now, and that trend might clear the way for the Fed to possibly increase interest rates later this year. Dave Packer, ABC News.
1: A major attack in Ukraine's capital overnight. Moscow launching missiles and drones toward Kyiv. At least 17 people were killed in the blasts, more than 100 hurt. A rare excommunication by the Vatican. A breakaway traditionalist ultra-conservative sect of Catholics defying Pope Leo by consecrating four bishops without consent on Wednesday. The Pope responding by declaring a schism or intentional rupture in the church and excommunicating them. And at the World Cup, a win for the men's national team as they advance to the round of 16 for the first time in 24 years. 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
2: 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Watching him and taking in the blue waves, the sea breeze, the blurry horizon.
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1: A warning about something called 70H, a substance that is sometimes sold at convenience stores and vape shops. The DEA wants to classify it as a Schedule 1 drug, like heroin and LSD. Emergency room doctor Stephanie Widmer.
4: 70H ingestion or overdose can look very, very similar to an opioid overdose, like morphine or heroin. It can result in profound sedation and respiratory depression. We've also seen people come in with withdrawal symptoms that look very similar to opioid withdrawal.
1: A pair of grandparents and parents in Ohio are under arrest for child endangerment after 16 kids were found in one 1,300 square foot home along with the adults.
5: We're talking about these kids being discovered covered in bugs and squatting is how officials described it yesterday. And they had this distant look in their eyes. And we know that overnight after they were taken from the home, one of the children was in the ICU and intubated. Their medical conditions and emotional trauma obviously will be a huge focus going forward.
1: That's ABC's Sasha Pesnik. The home was crowded and cramped with at least 20 people living there. The local sheriff said most livestock is kept in better conditions. It's being called the wedding of the decade, and we're not even supposed to know about it, are we? New York City police are, however, preparing for the Taylor Swift, Travis Kelce Madison Square Garden party this weekend. The preparation's well underway. Sherry Preston, ABC News.
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7: 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The Morning Show is powered by Daily Dodge. I am Wade Bates. Sherry Sackett will be joining us here on this Thursday, July 2nd, 2026. Hopefully your day is going well. A few rumbles of thunder through the overnight to the north of us. They got walloped a lot more than the Beaver Dam proper. But we've got some heavy rains and some thunderstorms that will be moving into the area very, very shortly if you're not getting rained on as we speak right now. Some of the heavier stuff may skirt north again, but we are definitely going to get hit by some here today. So going to be a kind of a off and on rain type of day. If you're heading north, be prepared to be moving into some heavy storms and such. And some tornado warnings and things to our north through the overnight as well. So we are up in a Wally was up kind of watching in our area for most of the night. Otherwise, you're going to see a high today near 90. The heat index still up near 100. So there is a extreme heat warning still in effect for everybody in the region today. It is the 183rd day of the year. It's 182 days left. We went

0: top of the mountain, and now we're hiding down the backside of 2026. It's World UFO Day today. Made in the USA Day today. I forgot day today. And it's World Sports Journalist Day today. This day in 1776, the Continental Congress voted in favor of independence from Great Britain. The Declaration of Independence would be formally adopted 2 days later. It was also on this day in 1937 that Amelia Earhart disappeared over the Pacific while attempting to fly around the world. And in 1964, President Lyndon B. Johnson signed the Civil Rights Act into law. Coming up today, we'll bring in Wally, and I'm going to get Wally's take on International World UFO Day today. Jim's Farm Stand feud is today. Going to be giving away, what do we got from Jim's Farm Stand today? One watermelon is going to be the prize for Jim's Farm Stand feud today, and maybe I'll throw in some other tickets as well for that. Since it is the holiday, I have to figure out what I got, though. You know what I'm going to do? We're going to do the Jim's Farm Stand feud. We're going to do that, and only if you can use them. Maybe we'll throw in some Fond du Lac Doc Spiders baseball tickets. We'll do that. We'll do the impossible question. Jeff Nowicki is going to join us because Sunday's another Damn Cars and Coffee over my hometown glass. Chris Klidowski from Klidowski Real Estate. We'll do the Duncan Match Game. And Matt Heyer from Heyer Insurance, all going to be here today. So appreciate you being here. Again, text us how much rain you got. I think I got a rain gauge Ricky, a rainy day Ricky, I should say, sent me a text. He got 3/4 of an inch of rain on the beautiful east side of Beaver Dam. We'll get that post up on the WBEV Radio Facebook page so everybody can let us know how much rain they got in the last 24 hours. Hey, if you're a Wisconsin hunter, you know there's nothing quite like deer camp. This year, camp is coming early. Hunt Stock, listen to this. It's a 3-day hunting festival happening July 17th through the 19th at the Dodge Cody Fairgrounds. I'm not a big hunter, but I may show up to this because it sounds cool. And it's shaping up to one of the biggest events of the summer. You'll have a chance to meet the hunting public. That's Dan Infault, Barry Wenzel, and John Eberhardt. And thousands of passionate hunters from across the Midwest. 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We got Justin Wilski coming in next with an update from the Daily Dodge News Center on 95.3 WBEV.
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3: Dodge County property owners have a free tool available to help monitor possible property-related fraud. The Dodge County Sheriff's Office is promoting the Register of Deeds Land Notification Alert Program. The program allows property owners to receive email or text notifications when documents are recorded that match a name, business name, or parcel number they choose to monitor. Speaking on a recent episode of Community Comment, Sheriff Dale Schmidt said he has already registered his own properties.
4: That if anybody takes any action against the title or deed on my home or my property, I will get an email and a text message before it happens so that I can intervene before somebody takes those properties.
3: The Sheriff's Office says the program may help with early detection of unauthorized or fraudulent filings involving property records. Residents can sign up through the Dodge County's website land notification page. Schmidt says property owners may want to have a recent tax document handy because the system may ask for a parcel ID. Dodge County Administrator Cameron Clapper is clarifying what county supervisors approved in connection with a possible data center moratorium. Speaking on Community Comment, Clapper said the county board passed an advisory resolution, not a final moratorium.
5: the resolution for the advisory resolution was passed. The next step is Land Resources and Parks Committee for Dodge County discussing and taking action to recommend a moratorium for the county. Then that recommendation goes to the county board.
3: Clapper says any actual moratorium would still need committee action and another county board vote. He also says it would apply only where the county has land use authority. The Wisconsin Department of Justice has announced a $275,000 settlement with Enbridge U.S. Incorporated. The DOJ says the civil environmental case involves an alleged violation of Wisconsin's hazardous substance spill laws. The state alleged that the Line 13 valve component failed in Fort Atkinson on or before April 26th of 2019, causing dilutant to leak from the pipeline. The DOJ adds Enbridge failed to timely report the discharge to the Wisconsin DNR. Your WBEV news will continue in just a moment.
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1: Your WBEV News continues. The Wisconsin Department of Health Services is marking 50 years of its Wisconsin Cancer Reporting System. The system was established in 1976 to collect statewide cancer data and now tracks more than 330 types of cancer. DHS says the information helps health officials monitor cancer trends, guide prevention efforts, and improve screening and treatment recommendations. DHS notes the data has shown progress in pediatric cancer survival rates, while also helping identify rising colorectal cancer risk among younger adults. The Wisconsin DNR says the state's spring waterfowl survey showed stable population numbers and habitat conditions for migratory birds. Surveyors estimated about 571,000 breeding ducks in Wisconsin this year. That's up 1% from 2025 and 28% above the long-term average. The numbers are especially relevant for Dodge County area birders and hunters, with Horicon Marsh serving as a major waterfowl migration area. And finally, Governor Tony Evers says Wisconsin taxpayers are expected to avoid up to $205.5 million in potential federal food share penalty fees next year. Evers' office says new SNAP payment error rate data put Wisconsin below a 6% threshold tied to future federal penalties. According to the governor's office, Wisconsin's SNAP payment error rate came in at 5.72%, below the 6% level that could trigger new state costs, making it one of nine states below that mark. The USDA says payment error rates measure the accuracy of eligibility and benefit decisions, including both overpayments and underpayments. Food Share is Wisconsin's version of SNAP, the federal food assistance program. I'm Justin Wilski reporting from the Daily Dodge News Center. Submit your news tips at dailydodge.com.
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4: They did extend that extreme heat warning through 10 o'clock tonight. Cloudy, scattered showers and thunderstorms throughout the day. Then eventually becomes sunny and hot with a high near 90, heat index right near 100. Tonight, more showers and thunderstorms, mostly cloudy, low down to 68. Showers and thunderstorms tomorrow, 86. 4th of July showers, possibly a thunderstorm, 86 as well. On 4th of July night, mostly cloudy, rain scattered, low down to 64. Sunday, partly sunny. Least likely chance for rain is Sunday, but we'll talk with meteorologist Kara Foster

0: in about an hour, again, 84 on Sunday. If you're getting ready for maybe your last day of work this week, make sure you stop at Great Harvest Bakery Cafe. They're open today from 7 until 4, and get yourself some great goodies. Their breakfast sandwiches are unbelievable. They've got avo toast, classic bacon, ham, and sausage mix, the classic cheddar, ham and Swiss, Kickstart. The Kickstart is an awesome, breakfast sandwich. The Morning Gobbler has some turkey on it, and also the loaded bacon, ham, and sausage as well. I'll mention that again because that is unbelievably awesome. Otherwise, so many different, you know, brownies, cookies, croissants, scones, muffins. They have them at Great Harvest Bakery Cafe right on Front Street in downtown Beaver Dam. So check them out. Appreciate them being a part of the 95.3 WBEV Morning Show. The early birthday window is open today. If you have any birthdays or anniversaries, we got a whole weekend to get through. Today is Dawn Lyons Wood's birthday. Happy birthday to Dawn. Dawn Lyons Wood. Haley Whitinger also has a birthday today. Tomorrow, Steph Longseth has a birthday. I also hear that it's Petro Paul's birthday. Saw him at the Brat Fry yesterday. John Shave. I think that John Shave. I don't know if it's John. Okay, there's two Johns. There's a John Shave and a John Shavey. And it got written down here. There's John Shavey that lives kind of over east of us. A John Shave that lives in town. Both spelled the same. Not sure which one it is. Aaron Rickert in the Rosendale area has a birthday. Bill Ledger, Amber Kell, both celebrating tomorrow. Those are Friday birthdays. 4th of July babies. Brad Klatt and Bruce Conaher. And on Sunday, Kim Spartz. 885-4446, 885-4446, if you have any birthdays or anniversaries. The Thirsty Beaver Euchre League, which runs Tuesday nights, 6 till 8. Everybody's welcome, no partner needed. Bruce Reitz got first this week. Tom W. was second. Joe Kaminsky was third. And Mary, is it Elson? Was the low score. Again, Paige was the MVP as the bartender. What else do we have? The Beaver Dam Conservationists shot last night in conditions. I thought that was kind of windy, but look at the following people went 25 for 25 from 16 yards yesterday. Cole Shade, Riley Yarrick did it twice. Mitch Kuhn, I thought I had too many Bud Lights because he went 25 for 25. Jerry Quiser, Travis Miller, Kurt Wicklund did it twice. Corey Call, Kevin Semple, Greg Smith, Joey Lehner, Randy Radke, Mike Utek, James Odinger, Justin Clark, Jake Schwerter, Mike Tomaszek, Toma, Jason Kohler, Tony Court, Dave Hess, Rob Alwyn, Hayden Lund, Tom McCormick and Ethan Miller all went 25 for 25 yesterday. The Bird Busters have a 4-bird lead over the Clay Busters. You can see all the results from that as well on the sports tab at DailyDodge.com. If you want to go fishing today, major time, 7:25 to 9:25, and then tonight, that's in the morning, and tonight, 7:50 to 9:50. The Miners, 1:35 to 2:35, 2:05 to 3:05. The moon is a waning gibbous. The full moon still influencing fish activity early morning, and just before sunset should offer the best bites here, especially around those weed edges. So check that out as well. And again, I'm feeling kind of generous here heading into the holiday weekend. Here's what I got. Have you ever been to a Fond du Lac Dock Spiders game? The Northwoods League, same as the Madison Mallards. I have got a 4-pack of vouchers to use. You can use them for any regular season Dock Spiders game for the rest of the year. I'll include a schedule as well. They have how many? Counting today, 1, 2, 3, 4, 5, 6, 7, 8, 9, 10, 11, 12, 13. They have like 15 games left in the regular season for you to pick from. You don't have to do anything. Just give me a call at 885-4446. If you're the first caller through, I can hook you up with some Fond du Lac Dock Spiders, a 4-pack of vouchers to use at any games. And you can definitely do that and enjoy some great baseball. It's a great atmosphere over there. The Dock Spiders play on the campus of Marion University at Hare Baker Field. So 885-4446. If you like some Fond du Lac, a 4-pack of vouchers for any Fond du Lac Dock Spiders game. It's 6:23 at 95.3.
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2: A breakout game for a breakout player. Good morning, I'm Doug Russell with sports. Garrett Mitchell's career began as a first-round draft pick with a rapid ascension to the major leagues. Then the injuries started to pile up. He missed most of the last four seasons with them. Wednesday night, a career four hits, and they were clutch.
3: Line drive, left center field. It comes into play. It'll roll all the way to the wall. In to score is Vaughn. Mitchell racing for third, and he's in.
2: Mitchell also came within a few feet of a cycle. His first hit of the game was a double off the left center field wall. The Brewers did double up the Reds 4-2. For Mitchell, he was dialed in for all nine innings.
4: I kind of liked each and every one of them just through the process. I felt like the way it started, fastball kind of down and away, just take what I was given. But I like how they kind of all progressed through the game. So I felt like I started seeing it better and just felt more relaxed as I kept going.
2: The Brewers will go for the rare four-game sweep this afternoon starting at 1:10. Jacob Mizorowski pitches against Chase Burns. From the minors, the Midwest League, a walk-off in Beloit.
5: The pitch. That one's into the corner in left field. Hey, that's going to be a fair ball. Dylan Head is going to go around third. He's going to try to score. Dylan Head is going to score on an RBI triple for Carter Johnson, and the ball game is over. The Sky Carp win it 9-8.
2: Meanwhile, the Timber Rattlers win at Peoria 7-3. The University of Wisconsin has their new athletic director, former school deputy AD under Barry Alvarez, as well as former Miami and Nebraska AD Sean Eichhorst will replace Chris McIntosh. Eichhorst is a native of Lone Rock, Wisconsin, in the southwestern part of the state. He also played football at UW-Whitewater as a D-back, his alma mater, also the first place he ever became an athletic director as well. To the pitch, America 250 is off to a solid start. Team USA advances past Bosnia and Herzegovina 2-0. Doug Russell, Wisconsin Radio Network.
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0: is marking 50 years of the Wisconsin Cancer Reporting System. DHS says the registry tracks more than 330 types of cancer and helps guide prevention screenings, treatment, and public health planning statewide. The Wisconsin DNR says its spring waterfowl survey showed stable numbers for migratory birds. Surveyors estimated about 571,000 breeding ducks statewide this year, up 1% from 2025 and 28% above the long-term average. And finally, Governor Tony Evers says Wisconsin is one of nine states expected to avoid new federal food share penalty fees in 2027. His office says Wisconsin's SNAP payment error rate came in at 5.72%, below the 6% level tied to penalties. Wisconsin taxpayers are expected to avoid up to $205.5 million in potential federal food share penalty fees. I'm Justin Wilski reporting from the Daily Dodge News Center. Submit your news tips at dailydodge.com.
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3: Extreme heat warning until 10 o'clock today. Cloudy, scattered showers, thunderstorms through the afternoon. Then could see some sun late in the day. Hot, high near 90. Heat index near 100. Southwest winds around 10. Tonight, showers and thunderstorms. Mostly cloudy, low down to 68. Friday, showers, possibly a thunderstorm, high near 86. Northwest, southwest winds, I should say, 5 to 10. Rain, thunderstorms Friday night, 68. Independence Day showers, possibly a thunderstorm, high near 86. Saturday night, chance for some rain. Hopefully it doesn't impede our fireworks across the region. Low down to 64. Sunday, the least likely chance of rain. But there is still a chance for a thunderstorm with a high near 84. If you're heading north today, they're getting dumped on right now. They got dumped on most of the night, so just know you're walking into that. Late breaking birthday, Amy Shaver. That's for tomorrow. Got sent in by Joan. Happy birthday to Amy tomorrow. And Michelle says on to Clark Street, they had an inch of rain in the rain gauge. Again, rainy day. 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Got Wally on National and World UFO Day today, kind of laying in the weeds. We'll bring him in here in just a couple of minutes on 95.3 WBB. Rick Derringer heading into the 4th of July weekend.

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The morning show is powered by Daily Dodge. This morning, hopefully you are getting your way to work. I have to throw a shout out to Ann Shelter, beginning her 46th year in the imaging department over at the Beaver Dam Hospital today. So happy work anniversary to Ann, and should be a great great day for you, beginning a 46 years. So happy anniversary, Ann. Had that was breaking news.

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0: 95.3 WBEV Morning Show. It's Thursday, but it feels like Friday for us, Wally, because we all have the day off tomorrow.
2: That's true. That's true. A lot of us are off today. It's a half-empty office here in the building.
0: Well, early bird gets the worm for you because you're up early here as well, getting ready for hometown today, later today. Then you're also going to be driving the truck in the Columbus Parade, which is also on Daily Dodge TV.
2: I will. I will be out there on Saturday, so make sure you come on out. I'll be waving. I'll be raucous. I'll be making sure I get my July 4th on 250, Wade.
0: 250? Well, I appreciate it, too, because I was supposed to be in the truck, and you kind of bailed me out because I had something suddenly came up.
2: I got to look out for you, Wade. I want to make sure that we you're allowed to enjoy a long weekend.
0: Yeah, but I just got back from a 2-week vacation walk.
2: After you haven't been off for like 300 years.
0: Yeah, I know. Thank you for doing that.
2: I got you.
0: Besides the parade, how many Yinglings do you think you're going to have this weekend?
2: I don't know. It'll be Saturday night because I got to be up tip-top shape for the parade. So it'll probably be on Saturday night if I go out. But everybody's out of town, so I might kick the feet back and relax a little this weekend.
0: Nothing wrong with that, Wally. There are some parades, not the Columbus parade. It's like you go to some of the firemen's picnics like over in Campbellsport, Eden. They like have these like beer launchers. That come off like the...
2: Beer launchers?
0: Yeah, they like launch beers at people like off the floats.
2: Oh, that sounds awesome.
0: I've taken you to the Eden Parade at some year.
2: Yeah.
0: It's like a 2-hour ordeal, but it's like unbelievable.
2: So it's like adult, like Disney World at that point.
0: But it's kids and candy, but they also have fun for the adults.
2: That's good. Well, everybody's got to have fun.
0: Yeah, 100% there. Wally, it's Conspiracy Theory Thursday.
2: Mm.
0: But it's also National UFO Day today. And we've talked about this a lot on the morning show. Even Harvey, who helped me out with the morning show prep, said, this is going to be a great day for you because you and Sherry always talk UFOs.
2: Well, when they allow you, the aliens, that is, to get that over the air.
0: Yeah. Here's my question, though. Have you noticed there's been an uptick in stuff on, like, mainstream media on, like, UFOs and aliens recently?
2: Didn't they, like, come out with, like, an unclassified CIA thing? And they're like, hey, by the way, there's definitely UFOs. And we're just, like, so numb to things that we're like, that's great.
0: What do you think in reality?
2: I'm sure there are stuff like that. But I'm like, they're not bothering me any. I'm not going to let it affect me day to day.
0: So some of the pundits say that 2026, because allegedly there was a meeting with Eisenhower in like, the early 50s. Okay, where the aliens landed. And they were the Greys, you know, which you saw in Close Encounters and such.
2: Yeah, of course.
0: Who offered like, advanced technology and weaponry. And then the Nordic-type aliens that kind of look like they're, like, blonde-haired, blue-eyed, but, like, seven-footers that offered peace and tranquility throughout the world. And I guess, allegedly, the leaders, all the world, all took the technology and weapons because they thought everybody else would take it. They don't want peace and tranquility.
2: So nobody ends up having...
0: But yeah.
2: Wait, so like, were we going to be protected if we were with them?
0: If we would have went with the Nordics, yes.
2: Well, then what were we doing?
0: Well, because they were all worried that everybody else was going to take the other stuff. Well, anyways, allegedly this contract that was signed in the 50s ends in 2027.
2: Okay, so maybe we go peace and tranquility this time around?
0: No, this is Conspiracy Theory Thursday. They're going to review. They're going to land in 2027.
2: Oh, so they were like, this is peace for now, but we are going to infiltrate and take over the world in 2027.
0: Just going to land and make themselves known. And that's why, Steven Spielberg's got this Disclosure Day movie. We're seeing these orbs that were in the air last year. You know, like regular news stations, like the NBC, ABC, Fox, all are like doing like legit stories like on this.
2: I want to imagine the aliens come down and all of a sudden they're like, we're playing sports too. And then it's American the world versus the aliens.
0: Well, that's like a question. Okay, what if they're watching somebody from another world? Like, it was not Elf, somebody, and they come like now and they're like, why are all these people in America eating hot dogs around in this time of year?
2: They're doing this 9 for 9 challenge at this game. I don't understand what they're doing.
0: Why are we buying bulk hot dogs in July every year?
2: Or you have the other side where they're like, these guys got it right.
0: So
2: they know what they're doing.
0: If there was one thing, like a conspiracy that you wanted to know if it was like real or not, is there anything out there like Bigfoot, UFOs, maybe Amelia Earhart, maybe Mel's Hole, which is something that's out in the Pacific Northwest. Is there any like conspiracy theory that you'd want to really know the answer to?
2: I'd like to know, with a couple things with the Edmund Fitzgerald, how it actually went down, how it, like, at the surface, like, if they had just made it about 15 more miles, were they in the

0: Yeah. Like, I'm just, I wish I could have known the exact how it went that day.
1: So you want to, that's not,
0: it's like Titanic too.
1: You just want to know.
0: I want to know, but like, I'm not like a, well, I want to know Area 51. Yeah. Was there a second shooter with JFK? For me, I'm like, I just blissfully smile and bounce around life. And I'm like, all right, I guess we find out what we find out.
1: The Bermuda Triangle, don't you, that's kind of went away,
0: but
1: hasn't it?
0: Haven't they solved that?
1: Oh, you haven't really heard any of disappearances in the Bermuda Triangle anymore, have you?
0: I don't, not that I know of. I think that it's something to do with like magnetic poles or something. But I don't know.
1: But do we know? I don't know, because some people say Atlantis was down there. But are we celebrating World UFO Day today in any way?
0: Well, if I see one in the sky, I'll make sure that I come in and I let you know about it. But otherwise, I'll probably just wave at them.
1: Have you watched any of the videos of those orbs, though, that were like last year? Nostradamus predicted this. And then they showed up. They're like these globs of like some sort of matter that were just showing up on the East Coast above cities. You can Google them on the internet.
0: I don't think I know which. I'm telling you, I am just so ignorant with this
1: Wally.
0: Kind of conspiracy. Well, what about you?
1: Maybe,
0: maybe
1: you're an alien.
0: Well, I might be. Maybe I was the one that they sent in.
1: Because allegedly there are aliens living among us.
0: You strike me as a guy that would pass the buck and say I might be an alien just because you're trying to hide suspicion on yourself.
1: Adam Silver, the commissioner of the NBA.
0: Oh, well, he's already an alien. Yeah, we know that. That's fine. Who's it? There's like nicknames, too. Wemby's an alien. That's his nickname. I think it's the alien is his nickname.
1: Okay. So
0: he's tall.
1: So we'll have to wait and see what happens with that today. But tomorrow, you know, again, we won't be here. We'll have a lot of special programming on 95.3 WBEV tomorrow, and a lot of great stuff right there. So I'll be sleeping in a little bit tomorrow, and then Saturday, kind of getting on the road. So you're gonna have one of those nights. So don't ask. Are we putting this out? Don't ask Wally to do anything.
0: I've already accepted it. I already know what's gonna happen.
1: No, just don't ask Wally once a night on the couch. Have yourself. I don't talk to you. Have yourself a happy 4th of July. I think you're talking to Dodge County Animal. The animal shows today on Hometown Today.
0: It's gonna be a lot of fun. I hope you have a great 4th. To you and everybody listening at home, and we'll catch up next week.
1: And hopefully the aliens don't land on the 4th of July like they did in the Will Smith movie.
0: That's true, but they might be nice aliens. Who knows?
1: They're not going to be nice.
0: If they meet you and me, we're going to warm them up to this.
1: They'll be like, you're Wally.
0: No, they're going to literally get here, see you and me. Maybe that's what gets them the runoff for 70 more years.
1: All right, Wally, this is 95.3 WBEV. 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
2: Now this news update on Wisconsin Radio Network. The White House has okayed more than $22 million in disaster relief for Wisconsin following severe storms, tornadoes, and flooding in recent months. ICE says it arrested 39 undocumented people statewide last weekend, many of whom had criminal histories. The group Voces de la Frontera counters the overwhelming majority of those detained have no criminal record. Many people love July 4th fireworks, but not our pets. UW Veterinary Care Dr. Sam Bilko offers a few tips to help your animals through the holiday weekend ahead.
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2: Thunder shirts might also help, or pet calming medication. Bilko says it's a bad idea to take your dog to a fireworks show, noting the 5th of July is usually the busiest intake day of the year for animal shelters. 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
2: 6:52 at 95.3 WBEV. Looking outside, boy, the clouds are dark out there. So some people in the region getting dumped on pretty good right now. Jake Rake checked in and said he got 0.8 inches. Down in
3: That sounds pretty good.
2: South Beaver Dam, but Susan, kind of in that area as well, got 1.7 inches of rain. So Jake either has a leak in his rain gauge or Susan forgot to empty it from the last time. But we definitely know we got some rain through the overnight. Justin also checked in and said, "You know, aliens love pizza, and that's how you know." So I guess I might be considered an alien here today. We'll see. Doing this a day early because tomorrow we have special programming on WBEV for the 4th of July. Thanks to Richards Insurance, Prairie Ridge Health, Farmers and Merchants Union Bank, and Neuberger, Griggs, Sweet, and Froley. Jerry Stewart tomorrow at 5 o'clock in the morning. No Farm Show. 6 to 9, an ABC News special celebrating America 250. And don't forget, parade coverage from the Columbus Parade at noon on Saturday. Kale and Justin will have the play-by-play on that one. Jim's Farm Stand is open, and it's unlike any other store around, located right on the farm in Juneau on County Road DJ. 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I'm going to give you a 100-person survey, and if you can be the first caller through at 885-4446 to give me the number one answer, you're going to win a watermelon from Jim's Farm Stand. Also, I am going to throw in another one of these, a four-pack of tickets to use for any Fond du Lac Dock Spiders game in the 2026 season. Again, there's about 15 games left in July and into early August. It's college-based, much like Madison Mallard. They're in the same league as the Mallards, just going east instead of west. And the Dock Spiders are fun to watch. They've won league championships, and it's a fun atmosphere for the whole family. I'll have a four-pack of tickets for you to go along with this watermelon from Jim's Farm Stand. All right. Here is today's question. 100-person survey. Top 8 answers on the board. Name something people do on the 4th of July. Name something people do on the 4th of July. 885-4446. That's 885-4446 for a watermelon from Jim's Farm Stand and also a 4-pack of vouchers to use at the Fond du Lac Dock Spiders at Hare Baker Field on the campus of Marion University. So 885-4446. I know we're switching around. Normally do the feud at about 8:40 on Fridays, but so I know I won't be sleeping at 8:40. 885-4446. We'll also open it up to the text line as well, 920-887-9595. 100-person survey. Like to know what is something that people do on the 4th of July. And let us know here. And we are just got a text in on the text line. It says, eat watermelon. Ironically, that is on the list, but it is number 7 on the list. What else do we have here that came in? Text lines are blowing up here today. Like to go to a picnic. That did not make the list as well. 885-4446. 885-4446. And watching the text roll in here now. Let me go down the list. You got a lot of answers that came in. 885-4446. Name something that people do on the 4th of July. And Alex, hold on. Alex came in, and I guess we went the text line today as well. Alex, let's go to the phones. Let's go to the phones here. Good morning. Do you have a guess?
4: Yeah, Yeah, go to a parade.
2: Go to a parade. Let's see.

0: Survey said.
1: That is on the list, and I'm going to give that is the number one answer. Congratulations. 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
2: Cindy.
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2: Sure.
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0: scope and moving it to a different orbit has been scrubbed.
1: The robot that's meant to hoist the Swift satellite into higher orbit is not loaded into a rocket and launched vertically. It's loaded onto a rocket and dropped from the belly of a modified jetliner, and then it shoots off into space. The plane carrying the robot did lift off this morning from the Marshall Islands, but a mechanical problem with a component in the launch system prompted NASA to call off the mission again. Jim Ryan, ABC News.
0: Now, that satellite in danger of disintegrating in the Earth's atmosphere if it's not moved. The couple who thought it would be fun to get engaged to top the Empire State Building's tallest point yesterday, it's off limits, by the way, will be in court today. Authorities are reviewing surveillance video to see how they got up there and what charges they might be facing. You're listening to ABC News.
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3: Bates, look outside. Looks like it's December. How dark it is out there right now. As got the heat, extreme heat warning today, but till 10 o'clock. But going to get dumped on. Got some thunderstorms rumbling through some of the area, especially to the north. The north of us, basically all the way up through Green Bay, there's kind of a diagonal line that goes all the way back, stretches all the way, heck, back into South Dakota, through Iowa, into Nebraska. Some heavy, heavy rain, and putting that in motion, it's going to stick north of Beaver Dam proper, but if you're heading north, be prepared for heavy rain, lightning, thunderstorms as we speak. Even looking at, like, somebody's in Fox Lake, give me a call and tell me where we're. So we're going to get touched a little bit by this, but it's getting into the Fox Valley, and it's, we'll talk with Kara Foster, a meteorologist. This hour, we have got the impossible question with Sherry. We'll check sports. Kara Foster has the weather from Weatherology. Jeff Nowicki going to talk about a special 4th of July weekend edition of Damn Cars and Coffee with the Hometown Glass Higher Grounds Get Fit area. I was there for the first one last month. It was awesome. Also, Chris Klidowski from Klidowski Real Estate going to join us as well. Find out what's going on in the real estate market. A lot of stuff going on in the 8 o'clock hour as well as we wrap up. It's our last regular show, as you mentioned, of the work week. Again, if you haven't picked up your radiothon items, we had hoped everybody get them in by yesterday, but we know how life works sometimes. So 8:30 to today, I would say if you're going to stop in, we'll see if anybody's here, being a holiday weekend. So just come in the morning if you're looking to pick some stuff up here today, I would say. And then next week, got to get those items picked up and the donations made so we can get that money to the 18 local organizations. Looking at some of these answers we had, it made me laugh on the one where I paused. Greg sent a text in our Jim's Farm Stand Feud question, lose appendages. We also had a cooking out and grilling out. Grill out as well from Butch. So that's where we were at with the Jim's Farm Stand feud. Justin's got an update from the Daily Dodge News Center. That's coming up on 95.3 WBV.
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2: Dodge County property owners have a free tool available to help monitor possible property-related fraud. The Dodge County Sheriff's Office is promoting the Register of Deeds Land Notification Alert Program. The program allows property owners to receive email or text notifications when documents are recorded that match a name, business name, or parcel number they choose to monitor. Speaking on a recent episode of Community Comment, Sheriff Dale Schmidt said he has already registered his own properties.
3: That if anybody takes any action against the title or deed on my home or my property, I will get an email and a text message before it happens so that I can intervene before somebody takes those properties.
2: The sheriff's office says the program may help with early detection of unauthorized or fraudulent filings involving property records. Residents can sign up through the Dodge County's website land notification page. Schmidt says property owners may want to have a recent tax document handy because the system may ask for a parcel ID. Dodge County Administrator Cameron Clapper is clarifying what county supervisors approved in connection with a possible data center moratorium. Speaking on Community Comment, Clapper said the county board passed an advisory resolution, not a final moratorium.
4: The resolution for the advisory resolution was passed. The next step is Land Resources and Parks Committee for Dodge County discussing and taking action to recommend a moratorium for the county. Then that recommendation goes to the county board.
2: Clapper says any actual moratorium would still need committee action and another county board vote. He also says it would apply only where the county has land use authority. The Wisconsin Department of Justice has announced a $275,000 settlement with Enbridge U.S. Incorporated. The DOJ says the civil environmental case involved an alleged violation of Wisconsin's hazardous substance spill laws. The state alleged that the Line 13 valve component failed in Fort Atkinson on or before April 26th of 2019, causing dilutant to leak from the pipeline. The DOJ adds Enbridge failed to timely report the discharge to the Wisconsin DNR. Your WBEV News will continue in just a moment.
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1: Your WBEV News continues. The Wisconsin Department of Health Services is marking 50 years of its Wisconsin Cancer Reporting System. The system was established in 1976 to collect statewide cancer data and now tracks more than 330 types of cancer. DHS says the information helps health officials monitor cancer trends, guide prevention efforts, and improve screening and treatment recommendations. DHS notes the data has shown progress in pediatric cancer survival rates, while also helping identify rising colorectal cancer risk among younger adults. The Wisconsin DNR says the state's spring waterfowl survey showed stable population numbers and habitat conditions for migratory birds. Surveyors estimated about 571,000 breeding ducks in Wisconsin this year. That's up 1% from 2025 and 28% above the long-term average. The numbers are especially relevant for Dodge County area birders and hunters, with Horicon Marsh serving as a major waterfowl migration area. And finally, Governor Tony Evers says Wisconsin taxpayers are expected to avoid up to $205.5 million in potential federal food share penalty fees next year. Evers' office says new SNAP payment error rate data put Wisconsin below a 6% threshold tied to future federal penalties. According to the governor's office, Wisconsin's SNAP payment error rate came in at 5.72%, below the 6% level that could trigger new state costs, making it one of nine states below that mark. The USDA says payment error rates measure the accuracy of eligibility and benefit decisions, including both overpayments and underpayments. Food Share is Wisconsin's version of SNAP, the federal food assistance program. I'm Justin Wilski reporting from the Daily Dodge News Center. Submit your news tips at dailydodge.com.
2: 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Adjusted for rising prices over time, per person spending in 2024 was nearly four times higher than it was in 1980, according to the Center for Medicare and Medicaid Services. Costs vary by age, with older adults typically spending more on care. Other factors can drive costs up too, like expensive new medical technology, higher prices, and how care is delivered and used. 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It's then spread across different areas, with hospital care making up the largest share, about one-third of all spending. Small steps like diet, exercise, and routine preventative care can help your health and your wallet. With this Medical Minute, I'm Michelle Franzen.
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0: Us here this morning, and not quite as dark to the north of us, just getting walloped here, and they have most of the night. It was like almost like it was nighttime for a while.
1: Yeah, my whole drive here this morning, it was very dark.
0: So if you're getting north in any capacity, you're going to run into some weather if you're getting out of here early for a big long weekend.
1: Yeah, I only ran into sprinkles though.
0: But if you're going north, it's like heavy.
1: Big storms.
0: Yeah, big storms. Yes, it's orange.
1: Did we get anything? I know we got rain, but did we get storms?
0: Few rumbles of thunder. I know Wally and I were both kind of asleep with one eye open last night because there were tornado warnings and such to the north of us, like in Adams and Juneau County.
1: Oh, really?
0: Last night. So in the Fond du Lac County as well had some heavy thunderstorm warnings. You know, like the 1 o'clock hour last night. Hmm. So we were kind of manning that, but the Dodge County proper. If anyone wants to give us a call and let us know what exactly they saw or what they're seeing right now, please feel free to do that. On our last regular show before the 4th of July extended weekend, Sherry Sackett, The Impossible Question. Thanks for the muffin, by the way, today.
1: You're welcome.
0: I didn't even see her, bro. I turned around. I saw a muffin sitting over to my right. I'm like, how'd that show up? It was,
1: and you ate it anyway without even knowing for sure where it came from.
0: Half gone. At first, I thought it was little. I thought you gave me a moldy muffin, but then it, no, because then it's blue. It's blueberry, but the blueberry I like it because the blueberry also is into the bread. It's not.
1: Yeah,
0: just,
1: it bleeds a little,
0: which is
1: bit
0: fantastic. So, thank you. Speaking of breakfast, people were asked what they think the most overrated breakfast food is. And this came out on top. And it's one that I don't think I've had this for breakfast in probably 40 years. I remember the last time I had this for breakfast was at my friend's house when I was like a...
1: Is it like biscuits and gravy?
0: It's not biscuits and gravy, but I was watching the TikToks of the foreigners coming in for the World Cup, and they were all raving over the Southern biscuits and gravy. I've seen multiple. Like people like in England had never heard of biscuits and gravy before. But it's not biscuits and gravy, but it is a non... I don't think people have them every day. What could be a breakfast that's overrated? You can make special makers to make this. I know, that's what I remember. They had a maker.
1: Waffles?
0: It's not a waffles can't be overrated.
1: I think they're overrated.
0: You think they're overrated?
1: You need special makers?
0: Well, no, you don't, but they make them.
1: What? Omelets?
0: No, you don't... Not an omelet.
1: I don't know what you're talking about then.
0: No, I know. That's what I'm saying. I know that they make these machines that can make this, but otherwise you can make them on your own on the stove as well.
1: Not pancakes.
0: No, it's not pancakes. By the way, Dan Bell is lying in bed listening to the show.
1: This, like, if you were to go out to breakfast at a restaurant for breakfast,
0: yes.
1: Like I said, would you typically find this item on the menu?
0: I don't know. I don't know the answer to that.
1: Well, that's not helpful.
0: No, I know. It's like, I don't know. Think about, I think it's another breakfast that maybe established itself in another land and it got moved over here.
1: Another breakfast
0: it, it could involve
1: land.
0: It could involve fruit, Sherry.
1: It involves fruit?
0: It could involve some fruit. Could involve some, maybe, a jelly. I'm giving you the answer now.
1: What?
0: Could have some fruit in there. Could have some
1: fruit, jelly, and a machine that makes it.
0: Yes. Yes. Somebody got to know. 885-4446. Send us a text. 920-887-9595. No, it's not toast. You know what? Justin Wilsky is the smartest guy. See, Justin Wilsky, the smartest guy in South Central Wisconsin right now. From the newsroom, we texted in. Crepes. Crepes, they say, are the most overrated breakfast.
1: Somebody said that people who've never had crepes are saying they're overrated.
0: Is that what it is?
1: They are delicious. And yes, you can find them on menus.
0: Yes, okay. But no, I remember once I used a knife to cut into a crepe and I like that squirted out at me. The grape jelly.
1: Oh my gosh.
0: It's overrated.
1: I don't order them often, but they are delicious.
0: I think it's been 40 years since I've had a crepe. But you have a machine, I have a crepe machine.
1: Well,
0: to make them
1: really a machine.
0: What does it do though? I just remember.
1: I mean, people that make them at home. Some people just make them on the bottom side of a frying pan.
0: Okay, the bottom side of a frying pan.
1: Yeah, so like you flip it over.
0: Oh, really?
1: Yeah, and it's like a thin pancake essentially.
0: Yeah, but something's stuffed inside it, right?
1: You're not. Yeah, really, yeah.

0: I've had a banana and chocolate one. Oh, okay. My goodness.
1: Where can I get a good crepe in town? Somebody send me a text.
0: You can get them at anywhere? Nearly every breakfast restaurant.
1: So, Walker's, Sunview, Our House,
0: Sports Cafe.
1: IHOP.
0: Yep.
1: They all have crepes there. Maybe crepes. Maybe we can get some crepes after
0: crepes
1: the show.
0: Popular.
1: Maybe we'll go tomorrow and get some crepes.
0: Do you know why crepes are popular?
1: Why?
0: Because they're delicious.
1: Okay, Sherry. Perfect. Well, people think it's overrated. I'm going to have to test them myself.
0: I would like to know who these people are.
1: I don't know.
0: Are.
1: Can somebody bring me a crepe right now today?
0: Bringing you one, they better bring me one.
1: Can somebody bring Sherry and I crepes this morning? Because I need to taste them.
0: So good.
1: I don't know. So good. So, okay, that's the impossible question.
0: That actually makes me hungry.
1: Well, we're going to find out what's going on with the weather. Meteorologist Kara Foster is coming in next on 95.3 WBB.
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1: .722 as we're going to bring in weatherology meteorologist Kara Foster. Good morning, Kara. How are you?
3: Good. How are you doing?
1: Good. I have a question for you. We just were reading information. People were asked what they thought the most overrated breakfast food was, and number one was crepes. Do you eat crepes?
3: Whoa.
1: I know. That's what Sherry said.
3: Out of nowhere.
1: Well, I know. That's what Sherry said.
3: Out of nowhere. I would say, like, I love crepes. I feel like nobody eats crepes. So that's very, I think they asked three people and they all said crepes for no reason. So that's very wrong.
1: Okay. Sherry loves crepes as well. And I don't think I've had one for 40 years.
3: They're so good.
1: Trying to get somebody to bring us some crepes here this morning. Should I bring one down to the weather center too?
3: No. Yes, absolutely.
1: Do you have stuff inside your crepes?
3: Sweet or savory.
1: Sweet, there's
3: you can
1: sweet.
3: Have sweet or savory.
1: What does that mean?
3: You can have obviously like Nutella and strawberries and all that stuff, but you can also have savory where like when I studied abroad in France, my host family owned a creperie and they had an American like hamburger one. There's actual food in there.
1: Yeah.
3: You don't have to get like a dessert one.
1: Oh, so
3: you can put eggs in it. You can put anything you want.
1: Well, that would be a breakfast
3: versatile than a pancake.
1: Okay, if I put eggs in a crepe, wouldn't that make it a breakfast burrito?
3: Technically, I mean, but it wouldn't taste. It's not a tortilla. It does not taste like a tortilla at all.
1: It's like a fluffy pancake kind of thing. I don't know. It's been 40
3: years. Not really at all.
1: It's been 40 years since I've had
3: not
1: a crepe.
3: Not at all.
1: So, all right. Maybe I'll go out and get a late breakfast this morning now to figure.
3: You should.
1: See what's going on. So, a little tired because Wally and I, who were on weather duty last night, had to sleep with one eye open. And, you know, Dodge County didn't get any warnings for us, but north of us, even right now as we speak, there's a huge line going from the UP all the way, it looks like, to Nebraska of severe weather.
3: Yeah, it has been, popping off a little bit this morning. It hasn't really been that active in the last couple of hours. So it looks a little more daunting on the radar than it is. However, we're starting to get warmer again. So usually over these last couple of hours, like between 4, 7 a.m. is usually calmer just because we're at the coolest portion of the day. We could start to see this start popping up again. It's kind of the repeat of what we've seen all week where we've seen literally showers each morning. There's those chances, you know, starting to kind of bubble up again. So I would say maybe within the next couple hours, we could start seeing something. It does look pretty daunting right now, though. So just be careful. Keep an alert on your phone kind of on the higher end. But we do have an extreme heat warning today still until 10 p.m. So that heat is really going to fuel the rest of these showers the rest of the day. So these showers coming through here this morning, we do have a little bit of sunshine kind of midday as those showers kind of thin out a bit, high of 88. Heat index values are around 96. Now, we do have chances for

0: severe weather today. We will have a slight risk, so we're mainly looking at wind and hail. Not really a tornado risk, which is good, but as I said, that heat will reinvigorate the atmosphere a little bit, and then we are looking at a bigger chance for some rain later tonight, like after 9 o'clock or so. That's probably when we'll see the better chance for severe weather. We'll dip down to 70. Going into Friday, kind of the same deal. We'll see showers again in the morning. Thins out a little bit midday, definitely a little gloomier, probably a little bit more consistent rain tomorrow because temperatures are down to 86. There's not as much energy in the atmosphere, but we'll still have that marginal risk for later on in the day with some wind and hail possibilities. And that will continue Friday night. We'll dip down to 67. For the day of the 4th, yes, it is looking rainy. So we're still keeping that marginal risk continuing, high of 81. It's a bummer because temperatures are going to be really average, which is awesome. But that means that we could get all of the rain that comes through here. None of it will be burning off like it would be like today, for example. So that's the kind of bummer about this weekend. Sunday is looking pretty decent, though. We may have lingering showers early Sunday, but sunny and 82 for the rest of the day. Fireworks are definitely at jeopardy. By the end of the weekend, we're probably looking at least a couple of inches of rain, if not a little bit more in some areas. So it's going to be just, we're the bucket for the rain this weekend, unfortunately. I'm meteorologist Kara Foster.
1: We need the rain, just not during a holiday weekend.
0: I know. It's the timing is a bummer.
1: I'm not going to blame this one on you.
0: Thank you.
1: All I know is that with this hot, sticky weather, you know, the weeds grow faster than the grass does now.
0: Right.
1: We came back from our vacation, and I had two things I thought were like flowers in our flower bed, and it turns out they were weeds. I didn't want to pull.
0: No.
1: Well, they were so big, and I said to my wife, I go, are those like some sort of plant? She goes, no, those are weeds. I can pull them out. I'm like, oh, had no idea. So we won't be talking to you tomorrow, Kara, because it's a holiday here at the office. So I guess have big plans for you this weekend.
0: I'm going to see some friends.
1: Okay.
0: I am working tomorrow or on Saturday and tomorrow, so I'll still be out here, but
1: right.
0: It's okay.
1: We'll talk to you on Monday.
0: You bet. Catch you then.
1: Weatherology meteorologist Kara Foster. Also, Steve Miller Band on the north side said he got 1.1 inches of rain, Sherry, so.
2: Just rain.
1: Yeah, just rain. A few rumbles of thunder are okay, but.
2: Have you noticed in the last couple of weeks how much the corn has grown?
1: Yeah. Is it knee high by the 4th of July?
2: It's like, for me, it's like shoulder high.
1: Shoulder high.
2: Though I am short.
1: But. Children of the corn. Whenever I see corn start to grow, I always think of the kid. Kind of scared.

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4: The Beaver Dam Post 146 White Construction, a JV baseball team, blew out Heartland to 16U, 22-8 last night. Beaver Dam scored 13 runs in the first inning. Owen Hoekstra went 3-for-4, a couple of doubles, 5 RBI, and a run scored. The Watertown Senior Legion blew out Jackson as well, 18-6 in 6 innings. Jacob Urchin, look at this line, 4-for-5, a double, 8 RBI, and 4 runs scored. Watertown Junior Legion, 12-3 over Milton. Thomas Walker drove in 3 for Watertown. Well, the Mayville Junior Legion lost to Heartland 17U, 11-8. Colvin Casper had 3 RBI for Mayville. Marcus Ann, 10-run Amaro, 14-4. Dawson Kelman, Ian Emko, each had 2 RBI for Marcus Ann. Tonight, just one game on the docket. Waupun 16U hosts Watertown Junior Legion at 6:30. Beaver Dam Post 146. Varsity heads to Stevens Point for the Firecracker Classic this weekend. Garrett Mitchell went 4-for-4 with a triple and an RBI as the Brewers won against the Reds 4-2 last night. Aaron Ashby picked up his 12th win of the season, pitching 1 1/3 innings in relief of Shane Drouin. Trevor McGill earned his 12th save of the season. Miz gets a start this afternoon as the Brewers look for the 4-game sweep. Coverage begins at 12:35 on 95.3. University of Wisconsin made it official on Wednesday, hiring Sean Eichhorst as their new athletic director, replacing Chris McIntosh. The former Nebraska and Miami AD was at Texas as deputy AD and COO the last few years. United States men's soccer team advanced to the round of 16 in the World Cup with a 2-0 win over Bosnia-Herzegovina. Playing over 35 minutes with just 10 players, Team USA is going to face Belgium in Seattle on Monday night. It's the second ever knockout round win in the history of the United States men's soccer. The only other win came in 2002. Also on Wednesday, England advanced with a 2-1 win over the Congo, and Belgium rallied from 2-down to beat Senegal 3-2. Bucks are getting ready for their summer league. They'll play in the California Classic this weekend with games against Golden State on Saturday and the Nets on Sunday. The Vegas Summer League begins next week. That's your Daily Dodge Sports Center. I'm Wade Bates on 95.3 WBEV.
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3: The Dodge County Sheriff's Office is promoting a free Register of Deeds land notification alert program. The service sends email or text notifications when recorded documents match a name, business name, or parcel number selected by the property owner. Dodge County has not enacted a final data center moratorium. County Administrator Cameron Clapper says supervisors passed an advisory resolution to start the process, with any official moratorium still needing review by the Land Resources and Parks Committee and a county board vote. The Wisconsin Department of Justice has announced a $275,000 settlement with Enbridge U.S. Incorporated. DOJ says the case involved an alleged failure to timely report a 2019 pollutant leak from the company's Line 13 pipeline in Fort Atkinson, a violation of Wisconsin's hazardous substance spill laws. The Wisconsin Department of Health Services is marking 50 years of the Wisconsin Cancer Reporting System. DHS says the registry tracks more than 330 types of cancer and helps guide prevention screenings, treatment, and public health planning statewide. The Wisconsin DNR says its spring waterfowl survey showed stable numbers for migratory birds. Surveyors estimated about 571,000 breeding ducks statewide this year, up 1% from 2025 and 28% above the long-term average. And finally, Governor Tony Evers says Wisconsin is one of nine states expected to avoid new federal food share penalty fees in 2027. His office says Wisconsin's SNAP payment error rate came in at 5.72%, below the 6% level tied to penalties. Wisconsin taxpayers are expected to avoid up to $205.5 million in potential federal food share penalty fees. I'm Justin Wilski reporting from the Daily Dodge News Center. Submit your news tips at dailydodge.com.
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4: Today, it's going to be cloudy with scattered showers and thunderstorms through the afternoon, then gradually becoming mostly sunny and hot with a high near 90. The heat index value is going to get into the upper 90s, like around 98, 99. Tonight, showers and thunderstorms likely, mainly between 7 and 8. If we get any severe storms, they probably won't happen until after 9 o'clock or so.
3: Okay.
4: Otherwise, it's going to be mostly cloudy with a low around 68. Tomorrow, showers and possibly a thunderstorm and a high near 86. Saturday, showers and possibly a thunderstorm, high near 86. Saturday night, for anyone going to fireworks, supposed to be mostly cloudy with showers likely and possibly a thunderstorm and a low around 64. And Sunday, partly sunny with a slight chance for thunderstorms and a high near 84. You know, it's just this kind of weather where there's always like a chance.
3: Let's hope we can get.
4: Doesn't mean it's going to be consistent.
3: Let's hope we can get the. It stays away enough where we can get our fireworks shows in across the region.
4: Yeah.
3: You know?
4: Yes, hopefully. Current temp is 72.
3: 72. Okay, 95.3 WBEV. Need to be able to grill as well. I was hoping to go fishing this weekend one day. I don't know if I'm going to be able to do that with the rain. We'll see.
4: Mm.
3: Fox Brothers Piggly Wiggly is celebrating America's 250 with ground beef, 80% lean, limit of 10 pounds. 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
4: Yeah.
3: And same with the Doritos, Tostitos, and Cantina chips. Buy two, get three. Mm-hmm. It'll be great for your 4th of July weekends. And I'm literally going to stock up on this stuff, and they've been running these unbelievable deals at Fox Brothers Piggly Wiggly. 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
3: We're going to talk with Jeff Nowicki coming up from Hometown Glass, because they have a special 4th of July weekend edition of Damn Cars and Coffee. 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
1: 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I guess the second one of the summer of 2026. 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How are you?
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1: Yeah.
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1: 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Great 4th of July weekend. Damn Cars and Coffee. Before we talk about this weekend, just tell us what Damn Cars and Coffee is all about.
2: Well, basically what it is, we started it up 4 years ago, and we just opened up our parking lots as well as Get Fit's parking lot. And then the Higher Grounds coffee shop has agreed to be open. So they come in, I think, a little bit earlier than they're normal. And we just have basically people just come and go with their cars. Last month we had 85 cars. So it was really a nice morning. The weather was great. Right now it looks like the weather on Sunday this week should be pretty good too. So hopefully.
1: No, it should be good. You're right. Sunday's the one day where it looks like we're going to clear out after some rain possibly over the next few days. But it's unbelievable. I was at the first one stopped in. You mentioned all the cars you got. And it's a wide variety of vehicles, isn't it, that show up to this thing. And if you're a fan of classic cars now, you know, it's a pretty broad spectrum of what era's cars come from. But they're all represented, aren't they?
2: Oh, very much so. Young and old alike. We also have... typically, we also get a couple of race cars that stop in. We have a midget that comes in. So we do have a broad, very broad. And there's a lot of new guys that come every week. One thing is, just so we get the times right, it is from 8 to 11 on Sunday morning.
1: Okay.
2: Some guys come at 7 already. That's fine. But it's from 8 to 11. I did have a gentleman stop last time around 11:30. He thought it was an afternoon car show.
1: Okay.
2: So it's not. It is cars and coffee. So it is the morning. The Higher Grounds coffee shop is open. I think we also do have a food vendor coming, as well as they do have like a farmer's market next door.
1: Sure.
2: For different items. I don't put that together. That is done through Get Fit and Higher Grounds Coffee.
1: Sure, but it's a great time just to come out. It doesn't cost anything to get in, so you can just stop out and browse. And one thing I know about guys who have cars and women that have cars, they love talking about them. They love you looking at them and taking pictures of their vehicles, don't they?

0: Oh, absolutely. And we have a lot of spectators that come through and even bring their dogs and go for a walk. And it's just a nice, casual morning, nothing really planned. Now, this one, because of the 250th anniversary for the United States, we are going to be giving out dash plaques.
1: Okay.
0: So that's for the first 75 cars. So anybody that is coming will get a dash plaque. Joan is taking care of that. So come on out and see us.
1: So it's kind of, so if you're bringing a car in, do you have to pre-register? How does that? You mentioned this. You just show up in the morning and find a place to park and put out the lawn chair and let people come look at your vehicle. Is that how it works?
0: Basically, that's all it is. It's a free car show. So just come in, park your car, and just talk to the people around you.
1: The DeLorean was there last week from Back to the Future last month when I stopped in. I wanted to get in there and see if I could get up to 88 miles an hour.
0: Yep. You're dating yourself, Wade.
1: Exactly. But some of the cars, it's unbelievable the work and effort that it takes that some of these people put into their cars, don't they, to restore them, whether it's now a car, you know, from the 90s and 80s, even back into the 50s and before that. Boy, a lot of love goes into these cars to make them looking good, don't they?
0: Oh, absolutely. A lot of these guys spend a lot of time and effort keeping these cars absolutely immaculate, especially if they go to the judge shows, because there they really pick them apart. Our show is much more casual, and it's just more of a great day to have a good conversation with somebody.
1: Exactly, and again, just kind of hang out. And you mentioned that there'll be one other show. How many more after this weekend on Sunday? Is there one more show or two?
0: Yes, we have one more. That's Sunday, August 2nd.
1: Mm-hmm.
0: Again, from 8 to 11.
1: So it should be a good time. Again, Damn Cars and Coffee to support a great community cause there on a great weekend. And what's going on at Hometown Glass and Improvement right now? You guys and girls out there working hard, aren't they, right now, doing a lot of different things?
0: Oh, yes. It's very busy. The heat's been a little bit of a challenge this week, but the guys are troopers, and they've been sticking with it, and it's been a good week, but obviously very warm.
1: You know, much like when it's cold outside, when it gets hot like this, you find out if your windows are good, don't you?
0: Oh, yes, you do. That actually does help with, as far as people calling up saying, hey, maybe we should consider replacing a couple windows, so all good.
1: So this time of year, though, I'm going to ask you about it, when you think about window things, is it things maybe you see condensation on your windows with the temperature difference, or you feel the heat coming through, or what are things people should be looking for? Maybe there might be time to take a look at the beginning of the process of replacing their windows in their home.
0: Actually, both things.
1: Yep.
0: One is, you feel the heat coming through because your glass might not be up to date as far as the low-E coatings and stuff. But the other thing is, when it's this warm outside, a lot of people are noticing when they have their air conditioning on in the house that the outside is steaming up.
1: Mm-hmm.
0: And that is strictly due to the temperature change, where the glass inside is like 70, 75 degrees, where the outside temperature is 100 degrees.
1: Mm-hmm.
0: The glass naturally will steam up, and that's just it's a sign that the glass is doing its job, actually.
1: Good stuff. And also, you're still replacing screens for people whose screens are busted on their windows?
0: Oh, yes, absolutely. We have a lot of people bring their screens in, and then we also go to the houses and do their screen rooms and stuff like that. So, absolutely.
1: All right. If people are looking for information on Hometown Glass, how do they find that out, Jeff?
0: We are at N7171 Raceway Road here in Beaver Dam. Our phone number is 920-887-3757. You can also find us on the World Wide Web, which is www.hometownglass.com.
1: Appreciate you joining us. We'll see you at Damn Cars and Coffee again, 8 o'clock to 11 o'clock on Sunday morning, correct?
0: You got it. Thanks, Wade.
1: Thanks, Jeff. See you later. Jeff Nowicki from Hometown Glass and Improvement, again, part of the group of people that put on this great event, Damn Cars and Coffee. Again, it's a free event, and I pretty much always stop out there. I live just down the road, and just fun looking at the old muscle cars, the newer classic cars, if you will. And, of course, there's always, like, Corvettes and Camaros and, like, Lamborghinis and things like that. And check it out on Sunday morning. On your way to church, stop in. Or after church, stop in and see what's going on there. It is 749 at 95.3.
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8: It is 7:52 at 95.3 WBEV, the Morning Show, powered by Daily Dodge. We're going to talk to Chris Kladowski next week from Kladowski Real Estate, and Sherry Sackett hanging out in the newsroom here today. So how was golf last night?
9: Well, Wade, let me tell you.
8: What?
9: I'm a little bit wimpy.
8: Sherry, was it so bad?
9: The rest of my golf team went and golfed.
8: Explain.
9: What?
8: Explain what happened.
9: It was hot and humid. Oh, and
8: it's summer. Are you going to be complaining it's cold in January?
9: Okay, listen. Hear me out.
8: Okay.
9: As you well know, many of us worked all or part of the brat fry yesterday.
8: Okay, yes.
9: It was hot. I do not do well in really hot and humid weather.
8: Wasn't that hot yesterday? We all discussed that for the brat fry. Wasn't so bad. We had a nice breeze at cloud cover.
9: What?
8: Yeah.
9: I felt no breeze under that tent.
8: Okay.
9: I felt it if I stepped out from underneath it, but not while I was under it.
8: Okay, continue on explaining.
9: And because of that, you know, here's the deal. I probably could have pulled off some holes of golf last night had I not already spent some time outdoors yesterday. But because I had already done that, my body was like, you know what? You should probably not do that. Plus, I ended up with a pretty good headache last night. I think the storm system.
8: You would have been in a cart, right?
9: Yeah. I don't care.
8: Walking.
9: Judge me. Judge me.
8: I'm judging you.
9: I don't even care.
8: Now, you were also telling me, so you couldn't go golfing last night. So what did you do? Dr. Larry, did you lay on the couch and did Dr. Larry?
9: I did lay on the couch.
8: Dr. Larry, did you watch soccer last night?
9: We were flipping between the soccer match and the Brewers.
8: Okay. I had the Brewers are actually one of those games I could have watched, but I actually had the soccer on the whole time last night.
9: Did you?
8: Great win for the
9: American
8: teams.
9: What was the final score?
8: They won 2-0.
9: Okay, that's what I thought.
8: Their best player got kicked out, got a red card.
9: Ooh.
8: It was a bad red card that shouldn't have been a red card.
9: Ooh.
8: We think the fix is in because, you know, FIFA is corrupt. You know, the FIFA, the organization.
9: What happens if you get a red card in the World Cup?
8: Can't play in the next game.
9: Okay, so it's the same rule.
8: Yeah, exactly. And they used review after there was no call, went from no call to a red card, not even a yellow card.
9: Who got the red card?
8: The guy who scored the goal. That's where I'm at with soccer now.
9: Is it Freeman's kid?
8: No. But the guy that the fix is in. People are saying because they don't like the Americans because they don't call it soccer and you know they don't call it football and there are like numerous things like where like Americans got like guys got tackled and like full pulling of the jerseys like if you were was it like Eric Stokes against Tom Brady and no calls nothing Pulisic got tackled at one point and there was nothing and
9: I did see some of that
8: they don't like the Americans they don't want the Americans.

0: to be good at soccer. Worldwide FIFA doesn't. And so now you got to go with Belgium without your what's his? I don't know. This is where America's at with soccer. I know the guys, but I don't know the guys. You know what I'm saying? If you show me their pictures, I'm like, oh, I know that's the guy there that's fast and whatever. I know Pulisic, you know, and I know Freeman's kid.
1: Yeah.
0: But they're gonna go. So they had to play 10 on 11 on 10 the last 35 minutes last night.
1: Wow.
0: Yeah.
1: That's a long time.
0: They scored a goal, a man down. So, which was good on a free kick. On a free kick, yeah. Uh-huh. Bosnian people, they're dirty.
1: So, who do they play next?
0: They play Belgium on Monday night.
1: Okay.
0: You know,
1: okay.
0: So, who's a soccer guy out there? Give us a soccer guy or girl. Give us a call. What do you think on that? 885-4446. Send us a text. And, so that was kind of the controversy last night. Was even, like, most of the international people were tweeting, and that was ridiculous. Not that it was because Messi had the exact same thing happen. He did the exact same thing to a guy in the World Cup. Nothing. Absolutely nothing, you know?
1: See, that's not okay.
0: No, and then they didn't call anything. I said then the VR guy buzzed to the referee and said, hey, you got to maybe go look at this.
1: Yeah.
0: And then I guess the rules are stating that that's not what they're supposed to do with the VR. You know, the VRs are supposed to come in on different types of things, but not that. And so it's going to be in Seattle, though, on Monday night. So,
1: ooh, fun.
0: No, Seattle is like the wildest atmosphere for soccer. Even like the MLS, you know, they're wild.
1: That would be fun to be there for that.
0: Yeah, I want
1: to
0: go.
1: Sure.
0: Okay.
1: I know people out there.
0: I don't know. Tickets are going to be unbelievably expensive. But but it's amazing how, you know, they think that every 4 years, you know, Americans. This is why Americans they can't like soccer, because you just see, you know, in this. There's a Netflix special on about the corruptness of FIFA and how things happen and because they're all allegedly so there's a lot of people.
1: Don't you think there's some of that in all professional
0: sports? But soccer
1: though?
0: FIFA is the absolute worst, and for people that are in the know.
1: Do you think that's because it's a worldwide thing?
0: I think so. And what we were saying, I was talking to some people last night who are more into soccer than me. If, like, say the World Cup would be in Brazil and Argentina this year, and that call would have gone against Messi would have been kicked out, you know?
1: Mm-hmm.
0: In his home state, if they were hosting the World Cup, the referee literally would have had to have been snuck out of the country. Because Americans really, they care every 4 years. Realistically, they care every 4 years.
1: Yeah.
0: You know what I'm saying?
1: Right.
0: I mean, like,
1: right. But in other countries, they care all the time.
0: No, that's what I'm saying. Where in other countries, where if something were to happen to Messi and they would have kicked him out on his home turf, and he had to miss the next game in the World Cup in the knockout round, literally, it would have been like, because you've seen, things happen in soccer. Where they literally
1: in the crowd, yeah.
0: That's what I'm saying.
1: It can be dangerous in some places.
0: And even like with officials and things like that.
1: Yeah.
0: And so it's just kind of like, but in America, you know, everybody's kind of on board, but like I said, I think people kind of watch soccer, but it's not like the ratings wise. But every 4 years in the World Cup, people get excited, and like it's on your home turf, and it's been a great event too. You know,
1: I mean, it's exciting to see.
0: You know,
1: right? It's fun.
0: It is fun to see, and just the positive PR that the United States is getting, and North America in general, from the people coming over here, in masses. If you watch the social media, stuff, people are amazed. You know, because a lot of times you hear all the negative stuff about our country, but they're seeing like just America where it's at, all aspects of like just general everyday people.
1: And if you just focus on the general everyday people of our country, pretty wonderful.
0: Going to small towns and going to bars and hanging out.
1: We're pretty fantastic.
0: Yeah, and so that's where it's kind of
1: if you overlook all the headlines, we're all right.
0: No, it's just the general America at its best. So that's kind of interesting. So we'll see what happens on Sunday night or on Monday night, and should be a fun time, and we'll see if they can get past Belgium without. Best player that I can't think of his name right now.
1: He's the best player.
0: Oh, he scored 3 goals in the World Cup already.
1: Now that's going to bug me.
0: I know his name, and I'm just like, it's me in soccer. You know, is Mia Hamm still playing on the women's team?
1: I doubt it.
0: I just saw a video of Brandi Chast. How about Landon Donovan? This is where I'm at with soccer. I'm not watching it, but
1: he's Balogun?
0: Yes, that guy.
1: Is that how you say it?
0: Yeah.
1: Falaron Balogun?
0: I don't know. But he's really good. You watch him. He was dominant. He was getting beat up, and he should have had a penalty kick early in the match. He got tackled in the box, and they didn't call anything. And then an American bump a guy,
1: it's even being described in the news as an accidental foul.
0: Yeah, that's what it was. It was an accidental foul, and they froze it and freeze-framed it and stuff, and that's where the problem was.
1: That's not cool.
0: No, it was, go back and, yeah.
1: Now let's go back and check that out.
0: All right, it's 7:59 here at 95.3 WBEV. The most time soccer has been talked about probably ever on WBEV.
1: Until Monday.
0: Well, no, we'll talk about it on Monday. Well, Wally's a big soccer guy here, so Wally can break things down. I believe Charlie also has some soccer knowledge. You know, the beautiful game. I love watching soccer, my kids' soccer, you know, like high school soccer. I just don't watch professional, like EPL.
1: I did for a number of years because my son always liked to watch it because he was a soccer player. Yeah. But, I on my own, generally, I don't. But this is a special time, right?
0: EPL's on in the morning. I mean, you have to get up at like 7 o'clock in the morning to watch that on Sunday mornings.
1: Yeah.
0: I think that takes an effort, right?
1: That does take effort.
0: It's 8 o'clock at 95.3.
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2: Sherry, we got a lot going on this last hour that we're going to be together pre-4th of July weekend because we're not here tomorrow.
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3: 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Yeah.
2: Tomorrow, we have the Jerry Stewart special on at 5, a special ABC America 250 special 6 to 9.
3: Yeah.
2: Saturday, we'll be doing the Dodge County, I should say the Daily Dodge TV has a Columbus 4th of July parade with Justin and Kale. Richards Insurance, Prairie Ridge Health, Farmers and Merchants Union Bank, and Newberger, Greg Sweet and Froley all going to be bringing you the parade coverage, which is great, right?
3: That's amazing. Did you know that Jeff Hall is going to be in the Watertown Parade?
2: I didn't even know Watertown had a parade. When is it? Where is it?
3: Yeah, that's on Saturday.
2: Is he,
3: He's going to take the van.
2: Okay.
3: And he's going to be with kind of on like a polka thing.
2: Okay.
3: With, I think, the Don Peachy group.
2: Okay.
3: They have a different name now.
2: Yeah, yeah.
3: But, yeah, he's going to be in the parade with them. He talked to me about the other day. So we're in two parades this weekend.
2: Sure, you get the vans washed.
3: I thought about that on my way
2: even
3: in this morning.
2: Even though it's raining? I mean, you can't do it till like tomorrow night, can you? Or,
3: I don't know.
2: We'll have to look to see how they might be in all right shape with all the rain we got. I know it's getting dark
3: again. Dark out there again. I'm not sure if we'll be able to squeeze in any car washes because it's going to be raining.
2: No, but it should be good. Again, the Columbus Parade's always a good one. That's on at noon. And get down to Watertown and... Should I take the phone call? Hold on a second. Good morning.
4: Hey, is this Wade?
2: Yes, you're on the air. What's going on?
4: Okay, this is Above Average Joe.
2: Yes.
4: I heard you talking before about going fishing in the rain.
2: Yeah.
4: It doesn't matter. I would go for it anyways.
2: Okay.
4: The fish are already wet.
2: That is a good point, sir. Are you a fisherman? Do you go fishing regularly?
4: You bet, and I'm the guy that won the fishing thing on the radiothon.
2: Oh, did you won the lures or the lures or
4: yeah.
2: What? Awesome.
4: And the boat ride.
2: Oh, perfect! Look at you. Hey, average Joe, above average Joe. Thanks for listening.
4: You bet.
2: All right, see you later. I don't know. I'm like much like Sherry in the heat and golf. I don't know if I'm dedicated up to fishing, Sherry. To go on, because it's more of thunder and lightning.
3: Are you like a big fisherman now?
2: No, I've been one time, and like, no, I just think it's something to do.
3: I enjoy fishing.
2: Okay,
3: I like fishing.
2: Perfect.
3: I'm not ripping on you.
2: No, perfect. Okay, what else we got going on? So we're gonna do the match game. Okay, the Dunkin' match game. Not only will we have a $10 gift certificate to Dunkin', but there's gonna be a caveat if you can use them. If that is with the match game. We're going to throw in a couple tickets to Summerfest, which I guess wraps up this weekend. So you have to be able to use those, though. So that'll be the match game. Matt Heyer from Heyer Insurance is going to join us as well at 8:40 to see what he's got going on. So lots going on there. We got to check the news with Justin here in just a couple of minutes on 95.3 WBEV. 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
2: Dodge County property owners have a free tool available to help monitor possible property-related fraud. The Dodge County Sheriff's Office is promoting the Register of Deeds Land Notification Alert Program. The program allows property owners to receive email or text notifications when documents are recorded that match a name, business name, or parcel number they choose to monitor. Speaking on a recent episode of Community Comment, Sheriff Dale Schmidt said he has already registered his own properties.
3: That if anybody takes any action against the title or deed on my home or my property, I will get an email and a text message before it happens so that I can intervene before somebody takes those properties.
2: The Sheriff's Office says the program may help with early detection of unauthorized or fraudulent filings involving property records. Residents can sign up through the Dodge County's website land notification page. Schmidt says property owners may want to have a recent tax document handy because the system may ask for a parcel ID. Dodge County Administrator Cameron Clapper is clarifying what county supervisors approved in connection with a possible data center moratorium. Speaking on Community Comment, Clapper said the county board passed an advisory resolution, not a final moratorium.
4: The resolution for the advisory resolution was passed. The next step is Land Resources and Parks Committee for Dodge County discussing and taking action to recommend a moratorium for the county. Then that recommendation goes to the county board.
2: Clapper says any actual moratorium would still need committee action and another county board vote. He also says it would apply only where the county has land use authority. The Wisconsin Department of Justice has announced a $275,000 settlement with Enbridge U.S. Incorporated. The DOJ says the civil environmental case involved an alleged violation of Wisconsin's hazardous substance spill laws. The state alleged that the Line 13 valve component failed in Fort Atkinson on or before April 26th of 2019, causing dilutant to leak from the pipeline. The DOJ adds Enbridge failed to timely report the discharge to the Wisconsin DNR. Your WBEV news will continue in just a moment.
0: There's live outdoor music all summer long at the Drunken Clam on Chief Kuno Trail. Join them for late summer fun on beautiful Fox Lake. This Friday, Mission Accomplished will be taking the stage from 7 to 11. While you're there, enjoy refreshing drinks from the Drunken Clam and dinner from the Shores right next door. Be sure to follow both the Drunken Clam and the Shores of Fox Lake.

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1: Your WBEV News continues. The Wisconsin Department of Health Services is marking 50 years of its Wisconsin Cancer Reporting System. The system was established in 1976 to collect statewide cancer data and now tracks more than 330 types of cancer. DHS says the information helps health officials monitor cancer trends, guide prevention efforts, and improve screening and treatment recommendations. DHS notes the data has shown progress in pediatric cancer survival rates, while also helping identify rising colorectal cancer risk among younger adults. The Wisconsin DNR says the state's spring waterfowl survey showed stable population numbers and habitat conditions for migratory birds. Surveyors estimated about 571,000 breeding ducks in Wisconsin this year. That's up 1% from 2025 and 28% above the long-term average. The numbers are especially relevant for Dodge County area birders and hunters, with Horicon Marsh serving as a major waterfowl migration area. And finally, Governor Tony Evers says Wisconsin taxpayers are expected to avoid up to $205.5 million in potential federal food share penalty fees next year. Evers' office says new SNAP payment error rate data put Wisconsin below a 6% threshold tied to future federal penalties. According to the governor's office, Wisconsin's SNAP payment error rate came in at 5.72%, below the 6% level that could trigger new state costs, making it one of nine states below that mark. The USDA says payment error rates measure the accuracy of eligibility and benefit decisions, including both overpayments and underpayments. Food share is Wisconsin's version of SNAP, the federal food assistance program. I'm Justin Wilski reporting from the Daily Dodge News Center. Submit your news tips at dailydodge.com.
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2: Happily. So, oh, I missed this earlier. I'm sorry. We have an extreme heat warning until 10 o'clock tonight. Today it's going to be cloudy with scattered showers and thunderstorms through the afternoon, then gradually becoming mostly sunny and hot with a high near 90. Heat index values as high as 98. Tonight, showers and thunderstorms likely. If we see anything severe, that will most likely happen after 9 p.m. Otherwise, it's going to be mostly cloudy with a low around 68. Tomorrow, showers and possibly a thunderstorm, high near 86. Saturday, showers and possibly a thunderstorm, high near 86. Saturday night, mostly cloudy with showers likely and possibly a thunderstorm and a low of 64. I have to cough.
1: Okay, I'll pot you down. Sherry Sackett is going to finish up the weather right now.
2: Sunday, partly sunny with a slight chance for thunderstorms and a high near 84. Current temp is 74.
1: 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Sherry, the Dunkin' Match game right now. Dunkin' in the Park Village Shopping Center. Great place, you know, to get yourself some refreshers, some coffee this morning. They have these great new zero-sugar energy drinks with 125 milligrams of caffeine, zero sugar, and six great flavors. Also, Baskin-Robbins. You can't go wrong with that, can you? Ice cream.
2: Ice cream.
1: When it's hot. Here's how it works. I'm going to give you a phrase, Sherry, or a word, and you have to come up with something to finish it with. And we'll take a caller. First caller through at 885-4446. We'll win a $10 gift certificate to the Dunkin'. But also, then I also have an asterisk here. I've also got a pair of tickets to Summerfest. The big gig wraps up this weekend, though, on Saturday. So the only way I'm going to give you these tickets is if you could actually use them, okay? Because we want these to get used. So that'll be the bonus caveat if you're the winner. If you can use the Summerfest tickets, go ahead and take them. Otherwise, we'll give them to somebody else. It is World UFO Day today, Sherry. World UFO Day today.
2: Ooh, that's fun.
1: I know, exactly. Again, the aliens are probably wondering why Americans are buying so many hot dogs today if they landed. Why are there so many hot dogs on 4th of July weekend? Can you imagine they landed at Coney Island?
2: You think that would be their biggest question coming here?
1: They landed in Atlantic City and they all of a sudden saw guys eating 50 hot dogs in 10 minutes, 80 hot dogs in 10 minutes. What's going on here?
2: I would hope they would have much bigger questions if they came here.
1: So being World UFO Day today, space blank. Space blank. Let me know when you have an answer.
2: Okay.
1: Space blank. 885-4446 for a $10 gift certificate to Dunkin'. And if you can use the Summerfest tickets, we will throw those in as well. 885-4446. Yes, Sherry? Oh, space. Okay, we only have like 2 minutes. This might take a while. Space what?
3: Space heater.
1: Space heater. Oh, the good one, but that's not it.
2: Oh, I didn't even go that way in my brain.
1: Space what?
4: Paint.
1: Space paint? Nope. Space what?
4: Spaceship.
1: Not spaceship.
2: Nope.
1: Space what?
5: Space launch.
1: Space launch. No. 885-4446. I don't know if people are going to get this one today. Sherry, this is pretty hard.
5: Wow, Aaron.
1: 885-4446. Let's go back to the phones. Space what?
3: 885-4446. In honor of you, Wade.
1: Yes.
3: Space cadet.
1: Space cadet. Oh.
2: Ew.
1: No, that's not it, is it? Space what?
4: Spaceman.
1: Not spaceman. Space what?
5: Space balls.
2: I almost did that one.
1: You know, they're remaking that. They're doing a sequel to that.
2: I saw that.
1: Mel Brooks is 100 and he's going to be. He's in.
2: I know. Isn't that crazy?
1: Space what?
4: Spaceship.
1: It's not spaceship. Think outside the box on this one. Space what?
6: Travel.
1: Not space travel. Space what?

0: Is it a Space Ranger?
1: Space Rangers. Nope. Space what?
0: Station.
1: Space Station. Not quite. Space Buck. What?
0: Space Ranger.
2: Space Book.
1: Space Book. No.
0: Space what?
1: Space what?
0: Space Saber.
1: Space Saber. No. Space what?
3: How about Space Age?
1: Space Age. Not quite it. Space what?
4: Space Balls.
1: No, we already have the guess. Not Space Balls. Space what?
4: Space Mission.
1: Space Mission. That is it. Congratulations. Who is this?
4: Barb.
1: Barb, where are you calling from?
4: From South Beaver Dam.
1: South Beaver Dam. Barb, okay, got a $10 gift certificate to Match Game. A $10 gift certificate to Duncan. Can you use the Summerfest tickets this weekend or not?
4: No, I can't.
1: So I'm just gonna give you the Duncan Match Game ticket, or the Duncan gift card, $10. You can use that, right?
4: That's great.
1: Hey.
4: Oh, yes.
1: Hang on the line. Got to get some more information from you here. 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
1: The Beaver Dam Post 146 White Construction, a JV baseball team, blew out Heartland to 16U, 22-8 last night. Beaver Dam scored 13 runs in the first inning. Owen Hoekstra went 3-for-4, a couple of doubles, 5 RBI, and a run scored. The Watertown Senior Legion blew out Jackson as well, 18-6 in six innings. Jacob Hurdson, look at this line, 4-for-5, a double, 8 RBI, and 4 runs scored. Watertown Junior Legion, 12-3 over Milton. Thomas Walker drove in 3 for Watertown. Well, the Mayville Junior Legion lost to Heartland 17U, 11-8. Colvin Casper had 3 RBI for Mayville. Mark Azan, 10-run Amaro, 14-4. Dawson Kelman, Ian Emko, each had 2 RBI for Mark Azan. Tonight, just one game on the docket. Waupun 16U hosts Watertown Junior Legion at 6:30. Beaver Dam Post 146. Varsity heads to Stevens Point for the Firecracker Classic this weekend. Garrett Mitchell went 4-for-4 with a triple and an RBI as the Brewers won against the Reds 4-2 last night. Aaron Ashby picked up his 12th win of the season, pitching 1 1/3 innings in relief of Shane Drouin. Trevor McGill earned his 12th save of the season. Miz gets a start this afternoon as the Brewers look for the 4-game sweep. Coverage begins at 12:35 on 95.3. University of Wisconsin made it official on Wednesday, hiring Sean Eichhorst as their new athletic director, replacing Chris McIntosh. The former Nebraska and Miami AD was at Texas as deputy AD and COO the last few years. United States men's soccer team advanced to the round of 16 in the World Cup with a 2-0 win over Bosnia-Herzegovina. Playing over 35 minutes with just 10 players, Team USA is going to face Belgium in Seattle on Monday night. It's the second ever knockout round win in the history of the United States men's soccer. The only other win came in 2002. Also on Wednesday, England advanced with a 2-1 win over the Congo, and Belgium rallied from 2-down to beat Senegal 3-2. Bucks are getting ready for their summer league. They'll play in the California Classic this weekend with games against Golden State on Saturday and the Nets on Sunday. The Vegas Summer League begins next week. That's your Daily Dodge Sports Center. I'm Wade Bates on 95.3 WBEV.
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1: All the way through Monday.
0: Well, Monday. You're right. What's on Monday?
1: Oh, no. We're here Monday.
0: Yeah. Give me the day off.
1: Dang it.
0: Can we do one of those things? Like, I've been seeing a lot of these things on TikTok. Sherry, the boss. They video their boss. How many likes do we need on this TikTok post to have Monday off? And one guy goes, 50,000. And then they have like 6 million on this one roofing company. So how many more likes do we need to get a cookout on Tuesday?
1: I actually really love that.
0: Well, we'll figure that out when we're close to one of the other holidays.
1: But I wouldn't do like individual likes on a post. Yeah. I would do new joiners to the page.
0: Oh, to the Facebook
1: like,
0: page.
1: If we got 500 people to join that weren't already joined on the page.
0: But if you're not, if you already like the page, you're going to see it. How are the people that aren't?
1: They need to encourage their friends.
0: Oh, the people
1: and
0: don't.
1: Their family.
0: People don't like us that
1: and
0: much.
1: And their neighbors.
0: They don't like us.
1: And their people at church. And the people they sit next to when they're eating crepes at breakfast.
0: Too much work for somebody to do that. Probably don't like us. You know, like why? Why am I going to go do that much work?
1: Fine, Wade.
0: Okay, I'm just saying. Okay, give me. I'll tell you the birthdays I have for today, first of all.
1: No! I get to go first.
0: Okay.
1: You get to do everything first. I'm going first.
0: Okay.
1: Dawn Lyons-Wood.
0: That was on my list already.
1: Is celebrating today. She is a lovely human.
0: I think Mike's going to take care of her.
1: Janelle Krause. I apologize. It might be Krause. Janelle.
0: Is that today?
1: Happy birthday. Amy Shaver tomorrow.
0: She's on the list already.
1: Is celebrating. And on Sunday, Rich Doll.
0: Rich Doll. Now, Sherry, am I allowed to give the other birthdays we have? Haley Whitinger from El Dorado has a birthday today. Tomorrow, rumor has it that Steph Longseth has a birthday tomorrow. Petrol Paul Furstel. He was at the Brat Fry yesterday, I think. Paul, I think, had four brats. Came in. He had two brats in each hand. It was unbelievable when I showed up there.
1: That's how you should do it.
0: I know. And he had mustard all over his beard, and it was unbelievable.
1: Excellent.
0: And I have one in here. Okay, I don't know which one it is. It says John Shave. Okay, it's same spelling. There's two guys. There's John Shave in the area, and there's John Shavey. So I don't know which one it is, but one of those guys is celebrating a birthday today.
1: It's not the same person?
0: No, there's two different people. One they say their name's different. So I don't know whose it is, but one of the Johns, John Shavey, he loves Bruce Springsteen. He'll love coming up. What's coming up later today? If it's John Shave, he loves hockey. So we'll see what's going on. Aaron Rickert in Rosendale has a birthday. Bill Ledger has a birthday today. Amber Kell has a birthday today. Oh, that's tomorrow. Those are all tomorrows. I'm sorry. Tomorrows. Mm. 4th of July babies, Bradley Klatt and Bruce Conaher and Kim Spartz on Sunday. Let me check the old email line. Let's see. Did I mention Steve Miller Band got 1.1 on the north side of town? Somebody sent a photo of something in. Justin, I have no idea what Justin just sent a photo in of, but
1: Justin?
0: Justin. Justin S. Is it a spaceship? Is it an alien? Is it a lighthouse in the dark? Check the text line, Sherry. Do you have the passwords to log into that?
1: I don't have the text line.
0: Oh,
1: you do.
0: You did. Well, I thought you would. You can look at it on your computer. And
1: do you see a computer in front of me right now?
0: Here. Okay. Cause I don't know what this is, Justin.
1: I'll come over and peek at it.
0: Birthdays and anniversaries brought to you by Wave Hair Studio. Again, whether you're looking to celebrate a special day or just be ready for a fresh new look, they can take care of you at Wave Hair Studio. Also, Sherry, I have got

0: Okay, since Barb couldn't use them, if you can use two tickets to Summerfest this weekend, because the Summerfest, the big gig,
1: is it the last weekend?
0: Yes, it wraps up on Saturday.
1: Okay.
0: So give me a call at 885-4446. I just want these to be used. They give us, the people at Summerfest are good enough to give us some tickets. I need these to get used. So if you can use them, you're going to the big gig, let me know. 885-4446. We'll get you off the air. And we'll get updated from the Daily Dodge News Center.
2: 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The service sends email or text notifications when recorded documents match a name, business name, or parcel number selected by the property owner. Dodge County has not enacted a final data center moratorium. County Administrator Cameron Clapper says supervisors passed an advisory resolution to start the process, with any official moratorium still needing review by the Land Resources and Parks Committee and a county board vote. The Wisconsin Department of Justice has announced a $275,000 settlement with Enbridge U.S. Incorporated. DOJ says the case involved an alleged failure to timely report a 2019 pollutant leak from the company's Line 13 pipeline in Fort Atkinson, a violation of Wisconsin's hazardous substance spill laws. The Wisconsin Department of Health Services is marking 50 years of the Wisconsin Cancer Reporting System. DHS says the registry tracks more than 330 types of cancer and helps guide prevention screenings, treatment, and public health planning statewide. The Wisconsin DNR says its spring waterfowl survey showed stable numbers for migratory birds. Surveyors estimated about 571,000 breeding ducks statewide this year, up 1% from 2025 and 28% above the long-term average. And finally, Governor Tony Evers says Wisconsin is one of nine states expected to avoid new federal food share penalty fees in 2027. His office says Wisconsin's SNAP payment error rate came in at 5.72%, below the 6% level tied to penalties. Wisconsin taxpayers are expected to avoid up to $205.5 million in potential federal food share penalty fees. I'm Justin Wilski.

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6: Take it easy out there again today. It's going to be one of those hot ones still. Should get a little relief tomorrow, though. So today it's going to be cloudy with scattered showers and thunderstorms through the afternoon, then gradually becoming mostly sunny and hot with a high near 90 and heat index around 98. Tonight, showers and thunderstorms likely, some possible severe storms after 9 p.m., otherwise mostly cloudy with a low around 68. Tomorrow, showers and possibly a thunderstorm, high near 86. Saturday, showers and possibly a thunderstorm, high near 86. Saturday night, mostly cloudy with showers likely and possibly a thunderstorm and a low around 64. And then Sunday, partly sunny with a slight chance for thunderstorms and a high near 84. Current temp is 75.
7: Sure, yeah. Amy McDonald in Horicon has a birthday tomorrow. That came in late from Eric. Better late than never here. The Kelsey Swift wedding is tomorrow in, well, Madison Square Garden. Allegedly, they're building a castle inside Madison Square Garden.
6: I heard about that, but I also heard that the ceremony itself is not taking place there.
7: And that's where there are always rumors that there's some place like in Rhode Island that she allegedly paid millions of dollars to somebody.
6: She owns property in Rhode Island also.
7: Yeah, to move their stuff. So people are wondering, and then they're somehow getting everybody to New York City, but the reception runs from 4 until 2 a.m. Doors open at 3:30 at Madison Square Garden.
6: I can't even imagine the traffic nightmares that are going to happen at some point in that area.
7: Could we have just asked Gene at Gene's Beaver Floral where he's going tomorrow? If he's doing flowers.
6: Do you think he's out there?
7: Is he doing at the reception and the actual ceremony?
6: Hey, I think anything's possible.
7: Okay.
6: He probably can't tell us, though. He probably had to sign an NDA.
7: Yes.

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1: I have a question. Where is Taylor Swift from Pennsylvania, isn't she?
0: Taylor Swift is in... Did you say from?
1: Is she from Pennsylvania?
0: I think she is from Pennsylvania.
1: Okay, so here's a question. Because she's got enough money. What if this whole Madison Square Garden thing is just a ruse, and they're spending all that money there, and then she's actually getting married in a small church in her hometown? I just didn't tell anybody. It hasn't leaked. Can I start that rumor?
0: Sure.
1: And then they maybe move the reception to New York then?
0: You start whatever rumors you
1: her
0: want
1: her and
0: start.
1: Travis and Jason and Kelsey.
0: Oh, yeah.
1: Maybe it's just that. Maybe it's a small ceremony.
0: Okay. Well, what I had read or heard yesterday was that the ceremony itself is going to be very intimate, like 100 or less people.
1: Maybe it's in their hometown. They're not telling anybody.
0: It could. At this point, it could be anywhere. But I also did hear the rumors that they're building an actual, like, castle.
1: Yeah, castle inside.
0: In the Madison Square Garden.
1: All right. Well, maybe Matt. Oh, we're talking Matt. I wonder if Matt Heyer was on the list.
0: There was also somewhere else that they were building something in the New York area, New York City area, not far from Madison Square Garden. So, like, there were going to be, I don't know, maybe there are multiple venues that they're utilizing.
1: Is Katy Perry going to be there with the former
0: with Justin Trudeau? Because that's her boyfriend.
1: We'll find out.

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1: It is 8:45 at 95.3 WBEV, and we're going to head over to Higher Insurance and bring in the one and only Matt Higher. Good morning, sir. How are you?
2: Good. How are we doing today, Wade?
1: Doing good. You ordered, you had, six brats yesterday at the Brat Fry that I saw over at over at Riverside. Do you eat them all in one sitting?
2: No, I only had two, for the record.
1: Oh, I thought you had six.
2: No.
1: Hey, how is everything at Higher Insurance as we head into the holiday weekend?
2: We're doing good. 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
1: Now, have you gotten all the new plans yet to look over? When do you get the new plans to look over as you sign people up for next year?
2: So we are doing our training now, but we don't get to see what actual 2027 looks like until October 1st.
1: Okay, so you have a little bit of time left to take care of those, huh? Now, I have a question. You told me you're going to be enjoying yourself this weekend for the 4th of July. Are you on the Swift Kelsey guest list for the wedding?
2: I heard that's on the news that it's happening today at MSG.
1: Yeah, tomorrow. Are you on the list tomorrow? I think it's tomorrow. Are you going? Are you tomorrow? Are you on the list?
2: No, I didn't. But I know you're a Swiftie, so I thought you'd for sure be on the list.
1: What do you think you get? What do you think is on their wedding registry?
2: I read an article that says they do not want any gifts.
1: Okay. They just want cash.
2: So it's hard to get a billionaire a gift.
1: Yeah, so get them a Cuisinart, a crepe maker.
2: I don't think they want my toaster.
1: No. Are you going to be doing any grilling this weekend? I know you're enjoying the 4th of July. Are you the grill guy or are you the eater guy? Or how do you usually attack holidays like Memorial Day, 4th of July, and Labor Day?
2: I love being the grill guy. So I'm always, offering to help out with the brats and burgers. And we just make it easy. Eat when you want. So we grill it in the morning, put it in the Nesco, and then eat when you're ready.
1: Do you think you're a man? Do you have a favorite thing to grill? Do you have something that you think is the best thing to grill?
2: Well, if it's for myself, it'd be a steak. But, the easiest thing, most mindless would be, I would say, just brats and burgers.
1: Okay, so you don't mind cooking. See, I try to cook. I'm a terrible brat cooker. And all my brats always split. And they always look like they have brains coming out of them because I can't. Can you give me a little help here on this? Why are my brats cracking before they're done?
2: Yeah, so basically, sometimes, my strategy is cook them hot and fast and then put them on the top rack. Yeah.
1: So you actually hot and fast and cook them on the see, because mine always split. You know what I'm talking about when I say they split?
2: Yep. They just build up too much. Maybe poke a couple holes in them with a fork.
1: Oh, I may do that. Now, I get an argument, too, as well when it comes to grilling brats. I'm like, and there are other people like me. I don't know if Sherry does this. I boil my brats before I grill them, not after. I mean, I boil them after, not before. Is that weird?
2: Oh, no, it's all preference, I guess. If you boil them before, obviously you don't have to worry about putting too much of a char on them because they're already cooked.
1: Yes.
2: But I guess we do after because we just put some beer and onions in a Nesco and then just let them soak in that.
1: So you do yours after as well?
2: Yeah, when we're putting them in Nesco, but yeah, absolutely.
1: Okay, perfect. Look at that. Because I'm not the only guy, because I got in some arguments with some people about it. They told me I had to boil them beforehand. I'm like, no, I do it after with onions and beer and let them simmer in there.
2: Yeah, it's all preference, but as long as you cook them, I like a little char. I don't like them looking pale.
1: Yeah, do you like them completely done though? We're talking Matt Higher from Higher Insurance. Do you like charcoaled, or if you needed to write your name on the ground, you could with them or not?
2: No, not to that extent. I like a char, but not where they're black at the end.
1: Okay. Hey, Higher Insurance, again, what should people know right now? Again, if you just turned into a July birthday, what do you need to know? What should you be getting on right now?
2: Yeah, I mean, this is already time. Like, people that are thinking about retiring at the end of the year, we should be meeting, and we do complimentary consultations just to kind of get a game plan, get some dates set of when we got to sign up for Social Security, when we got to do our income plan, when we got to sign up for Medicare. So there's different windows between 90 days, 60 days, 4 months for Social Security. So we can kind of, even over a phone conversation, just get a game plan going, and it just kind of helps us moving forward and gives you also the peace of mind moving into retirement.
1: Awesome. How do people get in touch with you?
2: Yes, you can visit our website at higherinsurance.com, or else just give us a call. We're located at the Heritage Mall, 920-887-0580.
1: Matt, have yourself a great 4th of July weekend, and we'll talk in a couple of weeks.
2: All right, sounds good. Thank you very much.
1: See you later. Matt Heyer from Heyer Insurance. We're going to get Sherry's weekend warm-up coming up in just a couple of minutes. Again, I still have these two tickets left for Summerfest. If you want to go this weekend, you can pick these up today or tomorrow. Please just give me a call at 885-4446.
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1: Sherry, we heard Sierra talk about that Brewers bus trip coming up in a few weeks on the 22nd. Did you take a peek? We had 4 seats left as of yesterday afternoon, but I left before the business hours were closed. You know if we have any left over there?
7: Do you want me to run out and check?
1: You can go. Sure, go run check, because I don't want to give you the wrong information. No, you're good.
7: 20 seconds.
1: I'm going to see how winded Sherry is when she gets back. Also, tomorrow, again, we are not on the air. We have special 4th of July programming from ABC and also Jerry Stewart, brought to you by Richards Insurance, Prairie Ridge Health, Farmers and Merchants Union Bank, and Newberger, Griggs, Sweet, and Froley. So 5 a.m., the Jerry Stewart special, ABC News, America 250 from 6 until 9, and then Jeff Hall, Jerry Stewart's going to be on 5 o'clock tomorrow night. Well, good job, Sherry. There's still 4 seats left.
7: Still 4 seats left.
1: Okay, 4 seats left on that. Sherry and I, again, will be gone tomorrow, so we'll be back on Monday. We want people to have a safe and healthy 4th of July. I want everybody to come back with... don't want to have anybody known as like nine-digit Smith anymore. Don't lose a finger this weekend.
7: For real. I was going to mention serious. That, too.
1: Yeah, just don't be smart.
7: I have my stepdaughter works in radiology at one of the hospitals down in Madison, and she has shared some stories with me. Okay. Please be smart.
1: Be smart.
7: Don't be dumb.
1: Let's get out of here, Sherry, with our weekend warm-up. What do we got today?
7: We're going to close out with a little bit of Bruce Springsteen and The Rising.

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2: 4th of July and America 250 celebrations this weekend mean a lot of people away from their homes.
3: Play saying that more than 72 million Americans will be traveling at some point over this holiday period. And if you are flying, today will be the busiest day for that. The FAA saying that they'll be handling more than 52,000 flights today. That is thousands more than it handles on a typical day. And TSA is expected to screen more than 3 million passengers today.
2: That's ABC's Matt Rivers, who is reporting from Newark International Airport. A major attack by Russia on Ukraine's capital city overnight. Hundreds of drones and missiles fired on Kyiv. At least 20 people were killed and more than 100 hurt. The bombardment lasting for 11 hours. A nun on her way to Mass, arrested by federal immigration agents in Texas. Then she was taken into detention, one of 10,000 taken into custody over just the past few days.
4: We're learning that Sister Leticia Ubwaja, a Nigerian national, was arrested and detained by immigration enforcement while walking to Mass. It happened last Sunday in McAllen, Texas. Bishop Daniel E. Flores of the Diocese of Brownsville calling her a source of goodness and hope in their community. Just a few hours after her arrest, DHS later releasing Sister Ubwaja, who's been in the U.S. for at least 10 years, but her immigration status is unclear.
2: ABC's Jay O'Brien, the administration's repeatedly pledged to go after the worst of the worst in the immigration crackdown. Many have said that's not happening and that others are getting swept up instead. This is ABC News.
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1: The Dodge County Sheriff's Office is promoting a free Register of Deeds land notification alert program. The service sends email or text notifications when recorded documents match a name, business name, or parcel number selected by the property owner. Dodge County has not enacted a final data center moratorium. County Administrator Cameron Clapper says supervisors passed an advisory resolution to start the process, with any official moratorium still needing review by the Land Resources and Parks Committee and a county board vote. The Wisconsin Department of Health Services is marking 50 years of the Wisconsin Cancer Reporting System. DHS says the registry tracks more than 330 types of cancer and helps guide prevention screenings, treatment, and public health planning statewide. The Wisconsin DNR says its spring waterfowl survey showed stable numbers for migratory birds. Surveyors estimated about 571,000 breeding ducks statewide this year, up 1% from 2025 and 28% above the long-term average. And finally, Governor Tony Evers says Wisconsin is one of nine states expected to avoid new federal food share penalty fees in 2027. His office says Wisconsin's SNAP payment error rate came in at 5.72%, below the 6% level tied to penalties. Wisconsin taxpayers are expected to avoid up to $205.5 million in potential federal food share penalty fees. I'm Justin Wilski reporting from the Daily Dodge News Center. Submit your news tips at dailydodge.com.
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1: Sunshine mixed with clouds at times. Today, with a slight chance for storms. Daytime highs approaching 88. Southwest winds 8 to 15 miles per hour. Overcast skies. Tonight, chance of thunderstorms. Lows level off around 70. Cloudy skies expected. Tomorrow, chance of thunderstorms. High temperatures reach up to 86. I'm meteorologist Jennifer Wojcicki on 95.3 WBEV, powered by Daily Dodge. Currently, it's 69 degrees.
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0: 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And the Dodge County Fair is not that far away. And with that, it's a great time right before the 4th of July here. We're going to be talking a little bit about the Dodge County Animal Shows coming up here with Mike Gunther, the president of the Meat Animal Sale Committee, and the beef superintendent. We have Sarah Gaska, the secretary and lamb superintendent, and we have Eric Salmi, the swine superintendent. First of all, thank you three for coming in today. I know that we're busy coming up with Dodge County Fair. It sounds like you guys got a lot coming up here over the next month. I appreciate you giving me some time today.
1: Thank you.
0: Absolutely.
2: Good morning, and thanks for having us here today. Yes, we've been busy. Actually, we started the fair after the fair got done last year is when we kicked this all off for the new year. So we had some planning to do. We had some problems that we had last year that we wanted to correct, and I think we're on the right road to get this all done, and we're on schedule doing what we want to do.
0: Well, I love to hear that, and I know we got a lot of experience here that have gone through this and have been able to make this the well-oiled machine that it truly is at this point. I'd like to start with a little background. And Eric, I'll start down here. We'll work our way back. Can you tell us a little bit about how long you've been here? What's your favorite part about getting to put on these shows every single year?
1: I actually showed at Dodge County. I won't tell you how many years ago. I've had four kids go through the program, and I've been with the MAS committee for 10 or 12 years. Oh, wow. Through that, we've done the trivia night for 5-6 years, which did a lot of funding and put in a lot of new stuff. But my favorite part every year is seeing the kids progress. We have a rotation that I've seen in the hog barn over the years where Sunday's tough when the animals have to ship out. And you always have those seniors that go down and talk to the youth and counsel them and let them know everything's good and watch that next generation grow up into those seniors. That's my favorite part of this.
0: Yeah, the evolution and growing into the leaders and understanding why they're doing what they're doing. It's a really special thing. Sarah, how about you? How long have you been with the group? And can you tell us a little bit about your experience?
3: Sure. I've actually been with MAS this is actually my third year, so I am the newest member of the board. But my kids have been showing lambs and beef and the livestock projects for a couple of years. That's what got us involved. I also grew up on a farm, and we own and operate a farm, so it's kind of a natural progression for us. I love being part of MAS, the fair. It's just such the livestock experience is great for the kids. As Eric indicated, you know, these kids work really hard, you know, working on these projects throughout the year. They put in a lot of time and effort into it, and it's really great to see that come to fruition and see the opportunities that they've been able to get from developing a project from start to end. So it's just great to be able to help the youth in our community do something special. So
0: it sounds like when you become a part of this group, it's kind of hard to get out. Like you like it, you fall in love with it, the passion is there. And then getting to watch the kids grow up in a program like this, it's got to be a special thing.
3: Yeah, absolutely. I mean, I think Eric hit on it as well. I mean, we've seen these kids when they were little, and the first time they go out there to show their animals, they're nervous, they're scared. But then you see the older youth, you know, help and support them. I remember that with my daughter the first time she was going up there to sell her sheep, and she's scared. And another older youth, you know, said, you know, it's all right, this is what you need to do, and kind of coached her. And I think that's what's so much fun about, you know, MAS and the fair is there's such a community with the families and the kids and how they all help each other out. I think that in and of itself is so special, and that's why I love being involved in it. So,
0: well, Mike, I'd love to hear the similar. I imagine your experiences have been glowing over time. And how long have you been with the group? And you can tell us a little about your past with the group.
2: I think I did a little math last night. I think I'm on my 30th year, 27th or 30th year here. We do a three-year term. So what I really enjoy about it now is, as they said, seeing the young individuals that their children, for me, are showing. So I'm seeing the next generation, and some of them are graduating out. So I've been here a while. I enjoy it. I really, there's days that at the fair it gets a little frustrating, but the good days outweigh the bad days any day. I enjoy working with the people, and and the camaraderie we have with our group, we all work together well, and it's a good organization to be with.
0: Well, I want to dive into some exciting news about this group becoming a 501c3. But before we get into that, can we

0: talk about when this year? Because some people I don't think are aware right now. Dodge County Fair, it's a little bit later than we've seen it the last couple of years. Can you give us the dates that the meat animal sale is going to be active over there at the fairgrounds?
1: Yep, so it's going to be on August 20th. We have the buyer bidder dinner that kind of kicks it off from 4 to 6. So anyone who's going to be involved in buying or bidding at the fair will can come and enjoy that dinner. And then the auction starts at 6 o'clock that night. So August 20th is the date, Thursday night. So
0: circle it on the calendar.
1: Circle it on the calendar, yes.
0: August 20th. We got to make sure we're there. And Sarah, I guess I'm going to stay with you here because you guys were telling me just a little bit before we went live that this is now a new 501c3 for people like me that... You hear that, and I'm like, that sounds good, but I really don't know what that means. What does that do for this group?
1: Sure. So up until this last year, the meat animal sale was a committee underneath 4-H. And so they did the same things, except that they were just underneath 4-H. And so the members were kind of restricted to be on the board or the committee, could be a part of 4-H. You had to be a part of 4-H. We really wanted to expand that opportunity to other youth. So the FFA kids who do a great job involved with livestock projects, as well as other youth organizations, we want to kind of expand it so that we can get as many youth as we possibly can involved in our program. So we decided to develop ourselves as our own nonprofit 501c3 organization. So we've been doing that progression over the past year, and we are now our own separate organization, again, allowing for that opportunity to have more youth involved in our organization, as well as allowing us to utilize our funds in the way that we want to do as an organization, you know, with the fair, with the youth, in the hopes that we can develop some really great livestock projects. So.
0: Like, opens more doors for you to
1: absolutely
0: actually...
1: Yeah.
0: Be active and help these kids.
1: Yeah, and again, I love 4-H. You know, my kids are all involved in 4-H, but I also like FFA. I also love some of the other youth organizations that have developed over the years, and we certainly just want to ensure that no youth is left behind, essentially. We want anyone who is interested to be a part of this organization that they can, because, again, I think it really does a great job involving kids, and we want to just span the net, essentially, and get as many youth involved.
0: Well, I'm excited to get to continue this conversation. We're going to keep you guys around here for the next block because we have a lot to talk about that week. We say August 20th. There's a lot more work that goes into it, and there's going to be a lot of events that kind of filter in to get us to that day on the 20th. We'll dive into that in just a few moments here as we continue on Hometown Today on 95.3 WBEV, powered by Daily Dodge.
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1: 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We have Mike Gunther, who is the president and the beef superintendent. We have Sarah Gasco, who is the secretary and the lamb superintendent. And we have Eric Salmi, who is the swine superintendent. And we talked a little bit going to break. August 20th, that's the big day. But I know that week, there's a lot of other things that lead up until we get to the meat animal sale. Can you tell me a little bit about what that week is going to look like in lead up?
2: So, yeah. So Sunday before the fair, you'll see the barns start to come alive where the kids go in there and start decorating the barns, decorating their alleys, and getting anything spruced up for the public. Tuesday, the animals will start showing up. The hog weigh-in starts at 8 o'clock and then rolls into the beef and lamb. So all the animals get weighed, put in classes. And then there's three superintendents per species. We sit down, figure out the show order by weight of animals. And then Wednesday morning at 8 o'clock, the hog kids start off with their live market show. The beef kick off around 10, and then the lambs will start off around 4 o'clock. And the order placement of their ribbons will set the sales order for Thursday.
1: Oh, okay. So it gives you added incentive to make sure you're there, you're watching.
2: Yep.
1: You get to see the order, so you know when you want to be bidden. If you do got to fill up that freezer at some point this summer.
2: No, we sell all our champions first and then all our blue ribbons and go down into whatever red ribbons we need. And we have 50 beef, 50 hogs, and 40 lambs getting sold this year.
1: Well, and we were talking a little bit during the break just now, but for a lot of us that show up to the fair as patrons, we're just walking around and enjoying it. It can be easy to just be like, the fair is 1 week. But to these kids that put in all this time, and when I mean all this time, some of these, it's over a year commitment that we're talking about. I'd love to kind of divvy this up and kind of take it from each of your superintendent positions and look at these kids. Mike, we'll work down this way this time, but can you start with the beef and what these kids actually are doing for all this period?
3: Well, the beef program usually starts about 2 years ahead of time. By the time you pick your breed, get the cow bred, get the calf on the ground, that's 9 months. And it takes about 15 to 17 months to get that steer from that point to get to the fair, weighing 1,300 to 1,500 pounds. So it's a commitment of almost over two years for the beef kids to get to this point. And then in the summertime, they're working with their cattle, cleaning them, getting them ready to go. So it's a long-term commitment on the beef side. And we realize the beef market is rather good right now. It's a high, but there's a shortage of beef in the country. I mean, they're really looking for beef right now. So, and I think we pick out the top 50. We put a good product out there to sell. So I think you'd be really happy with whatever the youth put out there to sell at the sale.
1: Yeah, and you're supporting them at the same time and rewarding them for all this hard work that has gone on. I mean, 2 years. I mean, I can't think of how many diets I've failed on in 2 years, let alone trying to stick to one thing and do that every single day. So, I mean, that's amazing. And, Sarah, I guess moving down the line to you, can you tell us a little bit about the lamb program and what the kids are going to be really asked to do there?
4: Yeah, so the lamb program is kind of unique. We actually have two sets of lambs that come to the show. We have market, so kids can go out and purchase a lamb from anyone, anywhere, and then raise that animal up to bring to the fair. We also have homebred, and actually that's what my kids are involved in. We raise our own lambs, so we breed them, we raise them, we lamb them in the winter, which, as you can imagine, in Wisconsin is a little challenging at times. And so they raise them from birth on up. So we have two different classes of lambs that come. So again, definitely a commitment no matter which way you go. And the same thing as Mike indicated, you know, it's a large investment, you know, not only time, finances. You know, these kids are going out there, whether it's, you know, this week when it's hot, or like I said, in January when it's really cold, and they're doing it. They're going out there, they're making a commitment to something and working in conditions and persevering in sometimes some challenging conditions, and they're doing it. And I think that's what's just so great about the lamb project. You know, there's that long-term investment, and then they bring it to the fair to show. And again, I think they're producing really great quality lambs to show.
1: Well, because that's something too, I guess I wouldn't really think about in the wintertime. It's like negative 20 degrees.
4: Yes.
1: You can't just call off work, or they don't cancel work when it's

0: 20 below, you still got a job to do and you got to take care of these animals.
1: That's right. And you're doing it in the middle of the night. Sometimes it's not like the timing is, oh, that's going to do it right now here at 8 o'clock in the morning. No, it's often usually in the middle of the night. It's often when it's cold. So yeah, the families come together and, you know, you're going out there, you're checking on the lambs, you're ensuring that they have a safe space, you know, that's warm and they're being taken care of. So yeah, it's a huge commitment for these families to do this and these youth. And so I think it's just really rewarding to see them do that from that start and then bring it to the fair. It's just really a neat experience.
0: Yeah, it sounds like it is. I'm excited to actually have like another real layer to watch it this year and understand a little bit more. But shifting down to the hogs, to the swine, what are we looking at in that program? What are we asking the kids to do throughout the year for that?
2: Yeah, they're baking it crazy all the time, but you know, the lamb or the hog project, you know, that's starting in late September, October, November, where they're getting the sow's gilt spread to have them January through March births to get them pigs up to 250 pounds by the fair. And, you know, just like the beef and the lambs, you know, weather like this is causing shrinkage this week, so you got to keep them hydrated. You know, you might not want to leave your air-conditioned house, but every couple hours, I know my kids are heading down to the barn, topping those waters off for all the animals and keeping them hydrated, just like we have to do for ourselves.
0: Oh, yeah, if we're hot, you know that pig's got to be hot out there in the sweltering heat, too. Got to make sure that you're out there taking care of these animals, whether it's 20 below or yesterday where we're sweating, thinking about probably the pigs ourselves at the brat fry over there. So, I mean, that's amazing. So this is, again, for all three of these groups, you're talking about a commitment of hours and hours, day after day, for a long stretch of time. I got to imagine that's really gratifying for you guys to watch the smiles on the faces at the end of the fair each year.
1: Yeah, absolutely. Go ahead, Mike.
3: And don't take us wrong. The youth put quite a commitment to this, but the bidders and buyers that buy these animals, they put a commitment to this too. They're helping the youth of today is our agricultural leaders of tomorrow. And they spend a lot of money, and there's a lot of money being spent out there. We do appreciate it. The youth appreciate it. One doesn't work without the other. And I like to make sure we thank the bidders and buyers and the people that buy these animals, that they're putting quite a commitment in this too, because there's some pretty good money. But like I said, we try to put out a good product for sale this year for the sale. So we thank every one of them that come at the sale that night.
1: And I want to stress that too. You know, I just can't thank enough all of the business, the individuals and organizations that, you know, we're on our 63rd year this year for selling animals at the fair, and they've been there. They're supporting the youth, and I can't stress that enough how much we appreciate those that have done it, and anyone who's willing to do it or wants to become a new buyer or bidder, to please contact us at DodgeCountyMAS@gmail.com, because we would certainly want to make sure they have the necessary information they need to be a new bidder or buyer, because again, those kids are bringing those projects. The money that those kids earn from that sale, they're utilizing for either future projects or future education endeavors. And so it really is an investment in our youth, not just for the short term, but in the long term. And I think that's just a really amazing opportunity for any, you know, business out there, organization. If you want to invest in youth, this is a great opportunity to do it. And we can't thank enough for all those that have done it over the past several years.
0: Well, huge thank you to them, a huge commitment. But on top of that, the rewards are there for yourself too. You're getting a healthy bit of meat coming back your way if you're a winner on one of these.
1: Yes, absolutely. And again, I know over the years, a lot of the judges that we have had have really stressed how the quality of animals that these youth bring to this particular fair are quite high. And so I just can't stress it enough. These youth are really doing a great job on their livestock projects and bringing an animal to that fair that is a really amazing animal to bid or buy on. So,
2: you know, to follow through what Sarah said, we had a hog judge last year in the ring, and I'm in the ring with the judge helping him pen and everything. And the judge looked at me and he's like, man, he goes, I never thought Dodge County, Wisconsin would top any state fair for a hog show.
0: Wow, that's awesome
2: and
0: to hear.
2: A judge to come out of state to come into Dodge County, Wisconsin to Beaver Dam, the judge 70 some kids we had last year, and to tell me this is almost like judging a state fair. He goes, because this is a tough competition. He goes, your kids really bring it.
0: Good for you guys. I mean, it's not really a surprise to anybody who's been out there and walked through and listened to these kids. When you even ask them questions, they love to be asked questions, tell you about the work they've been doing. So it's an added advantage to go out there, talk to the kids, learn about this. It's going to inspire you to even want to bid on this and help a great cause at this.

0: same time. But it's not only them we have to thank. I'd love for us, before, because we have a few minutes left, just to talk about the sponsors who were able to make this whole thing possible.
1: Well, we're making a little bit of announcement this morning. United Electric has stepped up. As we all know, we had Drumlins in the speaker system last year, and the first part of the show was not good. It was beyond our control, and United Electric and sponsors have kicked it up this year, and they're going to be redoing the speaker system out there. So we're hoping that thing, we know that's going to get a whole lot better. And then we have the Dodge County Meat Animal Sale, and the Dairy Youth have decided we're going to get rid of the noisy fans up there, and we're going to put some big fans up there to get the circulation better. And part of that, for our side of the deal, we sell these pedal trackers during the sale. And that money that we get from the pedal trackers is used back to pay for these fans. And that's what sponsorship, and then the people that buy the pedal trackers, I mean, they're the people we're trying to make comfortable that night. So we're hoping to get rid of the noisy fans, a better speaker system, and get this thing set up a little bit better. We won't have dancing clowns yet, but
0: we're getting there.
1: We're getting there. We're working. We're going to talk to you all.
0: Takes time. Well, trust me. You call me. I already got the clown down. I don't know about the dancing.
1: You and I could get a job done out there, so we'll talk about that. So, thank you.
0: Absolutely. Anything else before we wrap? I'll get dates one more time, but before, any final words that we really want to get out there this morning?
2: Yeah, I think I just want to encourage any business or organization, if you have never been out to the fair for the meat animal sale, we'd love to have you out there. You know, as I indicated earlier, our email is dodgecountymas@gmail.com. You can email me, you know, and I will certainly get you the information you need to be a buyer or bidder out there. It's a really great experience and opportunity. And again, I can't stress enough how much I appreciate the youth and the families that bring these projects to the fair, but also any of those business and organizations that have sponsored them over the years. So we just want this to be a really great opportunity for everyone. So if you can make it out there on August 20th, come out for the dinner at 4 and come be a new buyer bidder at 6. We'd love to have you.
1: And if you have to need to get a hold of anybody, you can contact anybody on the committee too. We will get you in the right direction. So thank you.
0: Hey, absolutely. Well, thank you three. August 20th, that's the big date. We just said dinner at 4. Stay around till 6. Make sure that you get in on this auction this year. But I can't emphasize enough, ask questions to the kids during the week, because they love the answer. You're going to learn a lot. I feel like every time I walk in to under one of those canopies, I come out actually knowing something I had no idea about before. It's a special opportunity to help the kids, but at the same time, you can really reward them for their hard work.
1: And I'd like to thank you and WBEV and Daily Dodge for having us here this morning and supporting us through the years at the fair. You get our program out there, and that's what we really do appreciate that.
0: Genuinely our pleasure. I can't tell you that enough, and I'm excited to get out there this year. Maybe I get some more judging again, and I'll look out for some clown makeup for you.
1: Perfect. Gotcha.
0: Hey, thank you, guys.
3: We'll hold you to that, though.
0: Hey, well, I'm not too proud to do anything. If you get the clown makeup, you tell me when you need me. All right, we're going to take a quick break. When we come back, Justin Ninja, I almost called you Ninja the Wilski. It's Justin Ninja Wilski. We are going to let you know what's going on here in Dodge County coming up this weekend.

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1: ABC News, I'm Sherry Preston. The biggest fireworks show in the nation, in fact, in the world, will be in Washington, D.C. this 4th of July. But with heat and humidity at record levels, health officials are warning that prolonged exposure to the particulate matter from the explosives could lead to elevated levels of pollution for up to 6 hours afterwards. Continued questions about the couple who managed to climb to the very top of the Empire State Building Wednesday. Police are still trying to figure out how they did it.
2: Specially trained officers, including one who just graduated this week from the emergency service school, intercepted the couple on their descent.
3: You can't be up here.
2: And took them into custody.
4: Yeah, I'm okay.
2: An eyewitness said she saw the couple sneak through a maintenance hatch on the 102nd floor.
1: ABC's Aaron Katursky, the couple who got married or actually engaged up there, are facing multiple charges. Major assault on Kyiv overnight, pounding Ukraine's capital city for 11 hours, 20 people killed. This is ABC News.
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6: Now this news update on Wisconsin Radio Network. The White House has okayed more than $22 million in disaster relief for Wisconsin following severe storms, tornadoes, and flooding in recent months. ICE says it arrested 39 undocumented people statewide last weekend, many of whom had criminal histories. The group Voces de la Frontera counters the overwhelming majority of those detained have no criminal record. Many people love July 4th fireworks, but not our pets. UW Veterinary Care Dr. Sam Bilko offers a few tips to help your animals through the holiday weekend ahead.
7: Make sure to put your pets in a specific room in your house that maybe is away from windows or other less soundproof areas of the house. 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
6: Thunder shirts might also help, or pet calming medication. Bilko says it's a bad idea to take your dog to a fireworks show, noting the 5th of July is usually the busiest intake day of the year for animal shelters. This is Wisconsin Radio Net.
8: The beat is steady for the local nine. Good morning. I'm Doug Russell with sports. The Brewers scored two runs early Wednesday night against the Reds, and then Milwaukee's bats went silent. They also had to overcome an iffy call on replay, but when the other team helps you out a little bit.
9: Check swing, Tapper, third base side. Charging is Pratt, and now the throw to the plate. And Steer trying to wave the runner to second base. Steer in the rundown. And they put the tag on Spencer Steer.
8: Just your textbook 6-3-2-5-6 double play. The Brewers beat the Reds 4-2. Milwaukee goes for the rare four-game sweep this afternoon. It'll get underway at 1:10. Jacob Mizorowski will pitch against Chase Burns. Former UW Whitewater football player and athletic director Sean Eichhorst has been named the new AD at Wisconsin, and Team USA advances to the round of 16 at the World Cup, defeating Bosnia and Herzegovina 2-0. 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
11: Slight chance of rain today. Otherwise, cloudy skies with a few peaks of sun. Daytime highs approaching 88. Southwesterly winds 8 to 15 miles per hour. Chance of thunderstorms tonight. Lows dip down to about 70. Cloudy skies expected. Cloudy tomorrow. Storms likely. Daytime highs approaching 86. I'm meteorologist Jennifer Wojcicki on 95.3 WBEV, powered by Daily Dodge. Right now, 69.
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6: 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Wally Lukashinsky, Justin the Ninja Wilski with you this morning. And Hometown Today is presented by our friends over at Professional Floor Covering right here in Beaver Dam. Go say hello to our friend over there, Randy and the team. Good group of people. They take care of you, right, Justin?
7: Randy, always. Randy, I love Randy.
6: He's salt of the earth in the most, like, quintessential way.
7: Oh, yeah. And for people who don't know, every time I hear a commercial with Randy's voice on the radio, if you happen to be anywhere near me, you're going to hear me say, "We love you, Randy." Because we do.
6: Every time I think of Randy, I still do the, "You're my best friend." I can't. It's ingrained into my skull at this point. It's gone.
7: How could it not be? Randy's such a great guy. And I love going over there and checking out what they've got going on in Professional Floor Covering. It's the one place where I don't get yelled at necessarily for taking off my shoes and testing out the material. And they've got some stuff over there, some great carpeting, some great flooring. Even like the tile and the LVP feels good underfoot. So you're going to like everything you find over there.
6: No, you're just quality assurance testing. I understand what you're doing here, Ninja.
7: Somebody's got to do it, and I'm willing to do it for free.
6: That's why we have a great partnership with the team over there. But I tell you what, got to give a huge shout-out to Mike, Sarah, and Eric for joining us here just a minute ago, talking about the meat animal sale. One other piece of business, we didn't get to talk with them, ran out of time, is that they also do three $1,000 scholarships to seniors with the meat animal sale every single year. They do that by being able to raise money through their trivia nights and these different events that they do throughout the year. So another reason to go out there and kind of really reward these kids for all that hard work. And man, I tell you, Ninja, when I first got out there my first year at the Dodge County Fair, I did the walk around and I was like, oh, look how cute these guys are. This is awesome. Like the animals, that is.
7: Right.
6: And now I'm going through, I've got an eagle's eye. I'm like, that one looks like dinner.
7: Oh, yeah. Yeah. And it's kind of hard, like, because they are so adorable. Like the first time you get like a wet cow nose and they lick your hand or something, you're like, aw.
6: And then they're like,
7: puppy, right?
6: Probably going to taste pretty good there.
7: But then later, like, I've had the joy of getting to film and cover the meat animal auction for several years now. And I'll sit back and I'll be like, how big did they say that steer was? That's a lot of hamburger.
6: That's a lot of beef.
7: Steaks. Like, so
6: it's the Wendy's commercial. That's Arby's. That's, we have the meats. I'm thinking of what's the little old lady on Wendy's from the 90s?
7: Where's the beef?
6: Where's the beef? Where's the beef? Ninja, before, I want to keep the conversation on food here in a minute, but before we get to that, we do want to open up the phone lines because we do have two Summerfest tickets we will be giving away now. All you have to do is be the first caller into the show. If you want to go to Summerfest, we have a pair of tickets for you. Call into the show. Justin will get your information, and we will have two tickets waiting for you. It's that simple. No, yeah. Nothing else around it. So give us a call, 920-885-4446, and we're off and running. We're on business here.
7: Yeah, absolutely. And these are general admission, and this is the last weekend. The 2nd through the 4th is the last window that you can have to get into Summerfest. So if you're looking to do it, give us a call. We got two tickets. They're yours. You just got to tell us you want them.
6: Hey, it's that simple. Call into the show, like I said.

0: But while we're waiting for that caller, and before we switch it over to a good question Ninja's brought up to me, we want to tell you, I got good news from Sherry Sackett just during the break here a moment ago. We have one Milwaukee Brewer baseball bus trip at bus trip ticket left. That's right. Wally got it out. We have one ticket.
1: That's it.
0: We got there. We got there in the end, right?
1: I mean, I knew you could do it. I just didn't know how long it would take you. I didn't know if the show would be over first.
0: It might be at one of these points. It's the stumbling Wally. That's kind of what you've grown accustomed to here in Dodge County, I assure you.
1: And we love it.
0: But huge shout out for this Brewers bus trip, because Aaron Bischoff and Edward Jones, they're going to be making this a heck of a day, sponsoring this one for us. This last ticket again, $70. That includes ticket, ride, and bus driver gratuity. We do have a pickup drop-off location right there at Slumberland. So you show up at 10:15 morning of, we'll drop you back off there after the game is over. It's that simple. It's easy enough. All you have to do, show up to the station, 100 Bill McCollum way to reserve your seats, cash or check only. If you know somebody that's going out there to the game already, tag along. There's no assigned seats on this bus. You can have a lot of fun and still hang out with the buddies.
1: Absolutely. I always love seeing who I get randomly, paired up to sit next to. And we end up having great conversations all the way down, great conversations all the way back. Everybody has a great time at the game. And so if you're thinking, oh, man, I really wish there was two spots, there's only one, maybe I'd think about it. Trust me, you're not going to feel alone if you take that last slot.
0: No, and if you want to feel alone, you can feel alone. One of my favorite things, Justin, when I was at my tail end of my Pittsburgh time, when I was looking for work and I had a lot of free time on my hands, I'm like, all right, well, might as well make the most of this. It won't be like this forever.
1: Right.
0: And I would go to Pirates games by myself, take my little AirPods. I'd listen to a sports podcast while watching a game. And I'd sit there for 3 hours of complete bliss, and I wouldn't trade it for the world.
1: I love how you're listening to a sports podcast while watching baseball.
0: You got to get baseball? Your fix in,
1: I guess.
0: Scratch the itch a little bit. Sometimes you got to be listening about football while you're watching baseball,
1: Yeah, absolutely. While you kick a soccer ball around.
0: Yeah, exactly. So it's just, you got to stay sports-centered in your life. It's that easy.
1: There you go.
0: Ninja, you came up with this question because this is new to me. Since I've been back to hometown today, we've shifted to the second half of the show being different and segmented out. Mm-hmm. It's listed as question of the day. Cale Zomer is going to be out at the Milwaukee Brewers game today. So I don't have Cale to ask her a question. Ashley Dobrzynski going to be out at the Milwaukee baseball game today. Not going to be able to ask her the question. So I was like, Ninja, what do we do? And he came up with this. Ninja, how about you throw it or take it away for me?
1: Yeah, I mean, and this stems from a conversation, because if you've met my family, we have very weird conversations at different times. And randomly last night, it came up of what is that thing you eat, that thing that you enjoy, that is kind of like that, it's actually really disgusting. Or if you describe it, it's really disgusting. That kind of, maybe it's an odd thing. You threw out a really good one that I was like, wait, say what? I'll give you mine. The one that came to me initially is, I said, green olives. Like, for people who hate them, you hate them, and that's fine. But if you're somebody who likes green olives, describe what it tastes like.
0: Gross.
1: It's like...
0: I don't know how to tell you. They get in my mouth and my body goes into revulsion mode.
1: Right. Like, the juice it's in that permeates the olive, people are like, oh, it's like pickle juice. Yeah, but it's like pickle juice that tastes like it went off, like it went bad.
0: That, you're doing a heck of a job selling your pitch of loving green olives here.
1: Yeah, exactly. And it's like, oh, well, they stuff it with stuff. It's like, okay. So what do they stuff it with? Pimento? What exactly is... that's a piece of pepper, right? Like bell pepper or something? I don't know. Like... That's not, it's weird, it's kind of waxy, it's soft on one side but not on the other, like that's odd. Then the olive itself is weirdly solid but mushy, and sometimes has like a gritty texture to it.
0: I can't, I'm
1: trying.
0: It's
1: got like a musky flavor, not a musky scent, but a musky flavor. Like, and yet somehow, I'm like, don't make me an old-fashioned, even if I get an old-fashioned sweet, I want an olive on there. Sometimes I'll open the fridge and I'll have a plethora of food options in front of me, including things like cheese and like, a hot steak from Leroy's or something else, like right there in front of me. And I'm like, ooh, jar of olives.
0: It's in my head. So I'm telling you, this is less disgusting, but I hear it. It's not olives.
1: Okay.
0: But I think this makes sense to me. I was initially going to do the Pittsburgh thing because we put French fries on all of our sandwiches. Doesn't matter. It's like a thing we do. But it's what we do. We put it on salads. It's a Pittsburgh salad. Throw French fries on a salad. But no, I decided to go with the one that I've been ridiculed since I was a child. I love nacho cheese Doritos. They're fantastic.
1: Okay.
0: You want to take it to the next level? A little Heinz 57 on there. A little ketchup. A little ketchup.
1: Your ketchup, man.
0: Dude, think about it. It makes sense. Cheese and ketchup?
1: I mean, but so then my brain is like, all right, so then what? You take that to the next logical step, and you're like, I'm going to just cut myself a nice slice of cheddar here, and, well, the ketchup's right there.
0: Live a little.
1: Like, don't get me wrong, I love me some ketchup. Like, I am not, people probably know this about me, I'm not a tomato guy. I ate way too many when I was young, got super sick, can't do raw tomatoes.
0: Fair enough.
1: Tomato sauce, no problem. Marinara, whatever, fine. Give me a good salsa where the flavors are really blended and it doesn't taste like raw tomato, no issue. Ketchup on a burger, on a hot dog, whatever, absolutely. I'll throw some of that on there if it's available. I'm not going to shame anybody for that. I have seen people do stuff with ketchup that I'm like, why? Like, I watched a lovely young lady that I know take green grapes and dip them in ketchup and eat them.
0: I had
1: to stop and go, are you pregnant? And she was like, no, it's delicious. Like, the vinegar and the ketchup, and it just plays off the sweetness so well. And I'm like, are you sure you're not pregnant? Like, I know it's rude to ask, but are you sure?
0: I'm just saying, the ketchup fiends like myself out there, there's nothing we can find that we won't enjoy with a little ketchup on there.
1: I don't know.
0: Just do me a favor. The next time you have a Dorito chip and you have ketchup around you, I'm not asking for more. I'm asking for one. I'm asking you to dip it one time in ketchup.
1: When it happens, I'm going to make sure you're somewhere nearby. So regardless of what my face is, if it's utter disgust or like I just found Nirvana, I want you to see it.
0: Typically, the response I see is, it's not as bad as I thought, but I still don't know why we're doing this.
1: I mean, I just, when I'm grabbing my bag of chips, my first thought isn't, oh, I should put some ketchup in a bowl.
0: Think about it. It's no different than salsa or queso. You're just treating it a little bit different with your nacho cheese Dorito.
1: I mean, I'll be honest. I don't put my nacho cheese Doritos in queso or salsa either because they're already seasoned. And I'm going to throw this out there. Out of all the Dorito choices, nacho cheese, the inferior one.
0: Cool Ranch?
1: Oh, 100%.
0: You're such a Wisconsinite. It makes me sick.
1: But I don't like ranch dressing.
0: Okay, you're forgiven. I'll bring you back into the fold.
1: And actually, if I have my ultimate choice on Doritos, I love the sweet, spicy ones.
0: The purple bag.
1: Yeah.
0: Yeah.
1: Yeah, I don't even know what the flavor is. I just know it's good.
0: It's like chili, honey chili barbecue or something like that. I don't know.
1: Yeah, why not? It's in a purple bag, which is my favorite color, and they're absolutely delicious. And nobody in my household likes them, so I get the entire bag to myself.
0: That's all I can ask for, Justin. Just a little creativity with the food, and it looks like you're doing that for me, and I appreciate it.
1: I try.
0: All right, we're going to take our final break, come back, wrap up the show, let you know what's coming on later today and this weekend here on 95.3 WBEV, powered by Daily Dodge.
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6: All right, we are up against it because Wally's back on Hometown Today, so welcome to the future. 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We got Brewers baseball on tonight, and what's better than a 3-game sweep, but a 4-game sweep? And the Miz has a chance to do it, Justin.
7: I think he definitely does, and I think he's going to do it. 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
6: 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And then here in just a moment, Justin, you're going to be talking with Moraine Park Technical College.
7: Yeah, I believe so.
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6: 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I hope you have a great 4th of July. I'll see you on Saturday.
7: Yes, you will. We'll have a good time on Saturday. And, hopefully the rain holds off and we have a beautiful dry parade.
6: Yeah, I would love a dry parade. 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
7: 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Look forward to it.
6: All right, that's going to do it. Have a great 4th of July, everybody. We will be back same time, same place on Monday morning here on 95.3 WBEV, powered by Daily Dodge.
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1: 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The service sends email or text notifications when recorded documents match a name, business name, or parcel number selected by the property owner. Dodge County has not enacted a final data center moratorium. County Administrator Cameron Clapper says supervisors passed an advisory resolution to start the process, with any official moratorium still needing review by the Land Resources and Parks Committee and a county board vote. The Wisconsin Department of Justice has announced a $275,000 settlement with Enbridge U.S. Incorporated. DOJ says the case involved an alleged failure to timely report a 2019 pollutant leak from the company's Line 13 pipeline in Fort Atkinson, a violation of Wisconsin's hazardous substance spill laws. The Wisconsin DNR says its spring waterfowl survey showed stable numbers for migratory birds. Surveyors estimated about 571,000 breeding ducks statewide this year, up 1% from 2025 and 28% above the long-term average. And finally, Governor Tony Evers says Wisconsin is one of nine states expected to avoid new federal food share penalty fees in 2027. His office says Wisconsin's SNAP payment error rate came in at 5.72%, below the 6% level tied to penalties. Wisconsin taxpayers are expected to avoid up to $205.5 million in potential federal food share penalty fees. I'm Justin Wilski reporting from the Daily Dodge News Center. Submit your news tips at dailydodge.com.
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4: Slight chance of rain today, otherwise cloudy skies with a few peaks of sun. Daytime highs approaching 88. Southwesterly winds 8 to 15 miles per hour. Chance of thunderstorms tonight, lows dip down to about 70. Cloudy skies expected. Cloudy tomorrow, storms likely. Daytime highs approaching 86. I'm meteorologist Jennifer Wojcicki on 95.3 WBEV, powered by Daily Dodge. 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
6: 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And to get this hour started here, we're just going to get some music rolling here. We got some Guns and Roses. That is what the magical selector decided to pick for us. So get ready for some Paradise City here on 95.3 WBEV, powered by Daily Dodge.

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4: ABC News, I'm Sherry Preston. New jobs numbers out today show a lower than expected number of businesses were hiring last month, a big drop from the month before. University of Michigan economics professor Justin Wolfer says it was a sobering wake up.
5: After the previous jobs report, it was a yabba dabba doo moment. It looked like the economy was sailing forward and was downright strong. This has caused us not just this month's number, but a couple of the revisions to the previous months. It has brought us back down to this is healthy, but it's not amazing.
4: The Trump administration plans a big fireworks display in Washington, D.C. for America's 250th birthday. However, the administration is also reportedly eyeing the prospect of dangerous air pollution as a result. The revelry expected amid the scorching heat wave that could trigger respiratory issues for some. An 11-hour bombardment of Kyiv, Russian drones and missiles pounding Ukraine's capital, killing at least 20.

0: 21 people. Families had to move underground, some of them taking shelter in the subways. This is ABC News.
1: Now, this news update on Wisconsin Radio Network. I'm Matt Kelly. There's increased immigration enforcement in Milwaukee, with officials and an advocacy group offering conflicting narratives. ICE says 39 people arrested statewide last weekend were illegal aliens, many with criminal histories, while Voces de la Frontera says the overwhelming majority had no criminal record. All of those fireworks can spook our pets, and the 5th of July is typically the busiest intake day of the year for animal shelters. Dr. Sam Bilko at UW Veterinary Care has some suggestions to help your dog through it.
2: Maybe moving to an interior room, putting on some sounds that are more calming or normal for them, talking to your dog in a very calm voice rather than saying, oh, it's okay, and acting like there's something wrong can maybe impart to the dog that there is something wrong.
1: Bilko says to make sure your dog is wearing a collar with identification just in case. Also, there are medications to help pets stay calm. This is Wisconsin Radio.
3: Slight chance for scattered storms today. Otherwise, cloudy skies with a few peaks of sun. High temperatures reach up to 88. Winds out of the southwest, 8 to 15 miles per hour. Cloudy skies expected tonight. Chance for storms. Lows dip down to about 70. Thunderstorms likely tomorrow. Daytime highs approaching 86. Cloudy skies. I'm meteorologist Jennifer Wojcicki on 95.3 WBEV. 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Right now, it's 73 degrees.
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2: There's nothing quite like deer camp in Wisconsin. 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
1: Slight chance for scattered storms today. Otherwise, cloudy skies with a few peaks of sun. High temperatures reach up to 88. Winds out of the southwest, 8 to 15 miles per hour. Cloudy skies expected tonight. Chance for storms. Lows dip down to about 70. Thunderstorms likely tomorrow. Daytime highs approaching 86. Cloudy skies. I'm meteorologist Jennifer Wojcicki on 95.3 WBEV. 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Right now, it's 73 degrees. 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
7: Slight chance for scattered storms today. Otherwise, cloudy skies with a few peaks of sun. High temperatures reach up to 88. Winds out of the southwest, 8 to 15 miles per hour. Cloudy skies expected tonight. Chance for storms. Lows dip down to about 70. Thunderstorms likely tomorrow. Daytime highs approaching 86. Cloudy skies. I'm meteorologist Jennifer Wojcicki on 95.3 WBEV. 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Right now, it's 73 degrees.
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6: The heat wave we're experiencing here in Wisconsin isn't necessarily unique across the dairy industry. Dairy Country is dealing with the heat in many different ways. Matt Tranel sat down with us. He's a senior dairy analyst with EverAg. While California is still experiencing relatively mild heat, the European Union farms that are experiencing a heat wave aren't necessarily prepared. Matt tells us how these farms typically handle bouts of heat.
7: We do know that in Europe, the infrastructure isn't necessarily as good on farm in regards to managing heat stress. And so we likely will see more of an impact to milk intake in Europe versus in the United States just yet. But one of the important things that we do watch across the summer months is when it gets hot and milk intake goes down, we can typically see the 4 to 30 day cheddar market, the semi spot market for cheese, to have a little bit of an impact as far as less that goes to that auction at any given time.
6: That's Matt Tranel along with us, senior dairy analyst with EverAg out of Platteville. Stick around. We'll have a look at how the markets are moving right after this.
8: Wisconsin soybean production and profitability ultimately begins with research funded by Wisconsin soybean growers. Andy Benson is one of those. He farms in northwest Wisconsin and also sits on the Wisconsin Soybean Marketing Board. Very proud of the research team they've assembled.
9: Our contribution, especially on the research side, and our involvement in the research efforts, we have a world-class university extension team between Dr. Conley and Dr. Damian Smith and Rodrigo Worley. We really have a world-class team when it comes to our agronomy research, especially in the area of soybeans. In Wisconsin, we have been very strongly committed to the profitability of our soybean growers.
8: Focused on the future of Wisconsin soybean production and profitability. That's Andy Benson, a member of the Wisconsin Soybean Marketing Board.
6: Midday from Chicago, cash corn is trading up a nickel at 426, and new crop corn trading up 2 cents at 444 and a quarter. Cash soybeans are trading up 4 1/2 at 1130 and a half. New crop soybeans up 0.75 at 1150. July wheat contracts are up 6 3/4 at 598 and 3/4. Taking a look now at some of those dairy contracts. August, Class 3 milk is trading down 2 cents at 1606. And September, Class 3 milk trading down 7 cents at 1673. For the latest Wisconsin agriculture news,

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1: Dodge County property owners have a free tool available to help monitor possible property-related fraud. The Dodge County Sheriff's Office is promoting the Register of Deeds Land Notification Alert Program. The program allows property owners to receive email or text notifications when documents are recorded that match a name, business name, or parcel number they choose to monitor. Speaking on a recent episode of Community Comment, Sheriff Dale Schmidt said he has already registered his own properties.
2: That if anybody takes any action against the title or deed on my home or my property, I will get an email and a text message before it happens so that I can intervene before somebody takes those properties.
1: The sheriff's office says the program may help with early detection of unauthorized or fraudulent filings involving property records. Residents can sign up through the Dodge County's website land notification page. Schmidt says property owners may want to have a recent tax document handy because the system may ask for a parcel ID. Dodge County Administrator Cameron Clapper is clarifying what county supervisors approved in connection with a possible data center moratorium. Speaking on Community Comment, Clapper said the county board passed an advisory resolution, not a final moratorium.
3: The resolution for the advisory resolution was passed. The next step is Land Resources and Parks Committee for Dodge County discussing and taking action to recommend a moratorium for the county. Then that recommendation goes to the county board.
1: Clapper says any actual moratorium would still need committee action and another county board vote. He also says it would apply only where the county has land use authority. The Wisconsin Department of Justice has announced a $275,000 settlement with Enbridge U.S. Incorporated. The DOJ says the civil environmental case involved an alleged violation of Wisconsin's hazardous substance spill laws. The state alleged that the Line 13 valve component failed in Fort Atkinson on or before April 26th of 2019, causing dilutant to leak from the pipeline. The DOJ adds Enbridge failed to timely report the discharge to the Wisconsin DNR. Your WBEV News will continue in just a moment.
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1: Your WBEV News continues. The Wisconsin Department of Health Services is marking 50 years of its Wisconsin Cancer Reporting System. The system was established in 1976 to collect statewide cancer data and now tracks more than 330 types of cancer. DHS says the information helps health officials monitor cancer trends, guide prevention efforts, and improve screening and treatment recommendations. DHS notes the data has shown progress in pediatric cancer survival rates, while also helping identify rising colorectal cancer risk among younger adults. The Wisconsin DNR says the state's spring waterfowl survey showed stable population numbers and habitat conditions for migratory birds. Surveyors estimated about 571,000 breeding ducks in Wisconsin this year. That's up 1% from 2025 and 28% above the long-term average. The numbers are especially relevant for Dodge County area birders and hunters, with Horicon Marsh serving as a major waterfowl migration area. And finally, Governor Tony Evers says Wisconsin taxpayers are expected to avoid up to $205.5 million in potential federal food share penalty fees next year. Evers' office says new SNAP payment error rate data put Wisconsin below a 6% threshold tied to future federal penalties. According to the governor's office, Wisconsin's SNAP payment error rate came in at 5.72%, below the 6% level that could trigger new state costs, making it one of nine states below that mark. The USDA says payment error rates measure the accuracy of eligibility and benefit decisions, including both overpayments and underpayments. Food share is Wisconsin's version of SNAP, the federal food assistance program. I'm Justin Wilski reporting from the Daily Dodge News Center. Submit your news tips at dailydodge.com.
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1: Chance for scattered thunderstorms this afternoon. Otherwise, cloudy skies with a few peaks of sun. Highs level off around 88. Winds out of the southwest, 8 to 15 miles per hour. Cloudy skies expected. Tonight, chance of thunderstorms. Lows dip down to about 70. Cloudy. Tomorrow, storms likely. Daytime highs approaching 86. I'm meteorologist Jennifer Wojcicki on 95.3 WBEV, powered by Daily Dodge. 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For all your heating and cooling.

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2: The Beaver Dam Post 146 White Construction, a JV baseball team, blew out Heartland to 16U, 22-8 last night. Beaver Dam scored 13 runs in the first inning. Owen Hoekstra went 3-for-4, a couple of doubles, 5 RBI, and a run scored. The Watertown Senior Legion blew out Jackson as well, 18-6 in 6 innings. Jacob Urchin, look at this line, 4-for-5, a double, 8 RBI, and 4 runs scored. Watertown Junior Legion, 12-3 over Milton. Thomas Walker drove in 3 for Watertown. Well, the Mayville Junior Legion lost to Heartland 17U, 11-8. Coven Casper had 3 RBI for Mayville. Marcus Ann, 10-run Amaro, 14-4. Dawson Kelman, Ian Emco, each had 2 RBI for Marcus Ann. Tonight, just one game on the docket. Waupun 16U hosts Watertown Junior Legion at 6:30. Beaver Dam Post 146. Varsity heads to Stevens Point for the Firecracker Classic this weekend. Garrett Mitchell went 4-for-4 with a triple and an RBI as the Brewers won against the Reds 4-2 last night. Aaron Ashby picked up his 12th win of the season, pitching 1 1/3 innings in relief of Shane Drouin. Trevor McGill earned his 12th save of the season. Miz gets a start this afternoon as the Brewers look for the 4-game sweep. Coverage begins at 12:35 on 95.3. University of Wisconsin made it official on Wednesday, hiring Sean Eichhorst as their new athletic director, replacing Chris McIntosh. The former Nebraska and Miami AD was at Texas as deputy AD and COO the last few years. United States men's soccer team advanced to the round of 16 in the World Cup with a 2-0 win over Bosnia-Herzegovina. Playing over 35 minutes with just 10 players, Team USA is going to face Belgium in Seattle on Monday night. It's the second ever knockout round win in the history of United States men's soccer. The only other win came in 2002. Also on Wednesday, England advanced with a 2-1 win over the Congo, and Belgium rallied from 2-down to beat Senegal 3-2. Bucks are getting ready for their summer league. They'll play in the California Classic this weekend with games against Golden State on Saturday and the Nets on Sunday. The Vegas Summer League begins next week. That's your Daily Dodge Sports Center. I'm Wade Bates on 95.3 WBEV.
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0: expecting sales to be down in the mid-single digits by November. 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
3: These are your political insights from ABC News. A lot of soul searching among establishment Democrats after Tuesday's primary upsets in Colorado, showing Democratic socialist momentum extends far beyond New York in an inter-party rebellion compared to what Republicans went through with the Tea Party 17 years ago. Self-described Democratic socialist Maylott Quiros, 29 years old, political newbie, defeating 15-term Congresswoman Diana DeGette, and Colorado Attorney General Phil Weiser defeating longtime Senator Michael Bennett. Both Quiros and Weiser portraying opponents as Washington insiders and the incumbents as part of an ineffectual party machine. President Trump continuing to make sweeping changes to the White House, most recently sharing an image of a golden eagle apparently mounted to the building's facade as construction work goes on across the residence and the south lawns being torn up. The Washington Post reporting that the site would be home to a new helipad designed to facilitate Marine One takeoffs and landings. Sherry Preston, ABC News.
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6: Swift heads into what allegedly will be her wedding weekend. She's got another milestone to celebrate. 20 years ago, July 1st, 2006, she made her Billboard chart debut with her very first single, Tim McGraw. I want This is Real, This is Me, This is Camp Rock 3. The third installment of the popular Disney Channel franchise drops August 13th. The first single, One Beat Away, is out now. Disney is the parent company of ABC News.
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0: ABC News, I'm Michelle Franzen. The holiday getaway is on for America's 250th birthday. ABC's Matt Rivers is at Newark Liberty International.
8: Play saying that more than 72 million Americans will be traveling at some point over this holiday period. And if you are flying, today will be the busiest day for that. The FAA saying that they'll be handling more than 52,000 flights today. That is thousands more than it handles on a typical day. And TSA is expected to screen more than 3 million passengers today.
0: Extreme heat, though, could impact travel. Dangerous triple-digit temperatures along with the heat index gripping the nation's midsection and East Coast. Fewer jobs were added last month. According to the Labor Department, there were 57,000 jobs created in June, about half of what analysts projected. April and May figures were also revised lower. In Venezuela, renewed hope after a security guard was rescued alive from a collapsed shopping mall 8 days after back-to-back

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1: Here's a look at your weatherology forecast. Slight chance of thunderstorms this afternoon. Otherwise, sunshine mixed with clouds at times. Daytime highs approaching 88. Southwest winds 8 to 15 miles per hour. Cloudy tonight. Storms likely 70. Cloudy skies with a few peaks of sun tomorrow. Chance of thunderstorms. Daytime highs approaching 84. I'm meteorologist Jennifer Wojcicki on 1430 ESPN Beaver Dam. Currently 80.
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0: Center. The Brewers looking for the four-game sweep of the Reds this afternoon at American Family Field. The Miz on the mound for the Brewers. You can hear the game over on 95.3 WBEV. University of Wisconsin made it official on Wednesday, hiring Sean Eichhorst as their new athletic director, replacing Chris McIntosh, who went from Big Ten office. The former Nebraska and Miami AD was at Texas as deputy AD and COO. The Bucks are getting ready for their summer league. They'll play in California this weekend in the California Classic. Face Golden State on Saturday and the Nets on Sunday. The Vegas Summer League begins next week. American Legion Baseball yesterday. Beaver Dam's JV was a 22-day win over Heartland. Scored 13 runs in the first. Owen Hoekstra drove in 5 for the Golden Beavers. You can see all of last night's scores at DailyDodge.com. It is your Daily Dodge Sports Center. I'm Wade Bates on 1430 ESPN Beaver Dam.
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8: 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Coming up, comedian Brad Williams. And now, sitting in for Rich, it's Seth Rollins.

0: Have you noticed bad behavior has become normalized at interscholastic athletic events? 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
3: Here's a look at your weatherology forecast. A blend of clouds and sun this afternoon with a slight chance for storms. Daytime highs approaching 86. Southwest winds 8 to 15 miles per hour. Thunderstorms likely tonight, lows around 70, cloudy skies. Mainly cloudy tomorrow, chance of thunderstorms, high temperatures reach up to 84. I'm meteorologist Jennifer Wojcicki on 1430 ESPN Beaver Dam. Currently, it's 81 degrees.
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1: You almost wonder with Mizorowski if he's able to set guys up with his fastball and take a little off and then run it up there at 102 and run it by him. 2-2, and that's what he did. 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And Bauer sends one out to center, racing back his hill at the track. 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
1: I'm Ray Bates with your Daily Dodge Sports Center. The Brewers looking for the four-game sweep of the Reds this afternoon at American Family Field. The Miz on the mound for the Brewers. You can hear the game over on 95.3 WBEV. University of Wisconsin made it official on Wednesday, hiring Sean Eichhorst as their new athletic director, replacing Chris McIntosh, who went from Big Ten office. The former Nebraska and Miami AD was at Texas as deputy AD and COO. The Bucks are getting ready for their summer league. They'll play in California this weekend in the California Classic. Face Golden State on Saturday and the Nets on Sunday. The Vegas Summer League begins next week. American Legion Baseball yesterday. Beaver Dam's JV was a 22-day winner over Heartland. Scored 13 runs in the first. Owen Hoekstra drove in five for the Golden Beavers. You can see all of last night's scores at DailyDodge.com. 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I'm Wade Bates on 1430 ESPN Beaver Dam.
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0: greetings and salutations, brothers and sisters. Welcome to the best show on your radio. It's the Afternoon Cool, known as Freddie and Harry, and we are here. All the Wees back together when it comes to the Four Horsemen. Shannon Penn, E-Doc Eric Hanman, yours truly, Freddie Coleman, and back from North to Alaska, known as Harry Douglas, who today, for the first time in 6-7 days, saw temperatures above 60 degrees, being back at the Four Horsemen on the ESPN app, Sirius XM Channel 80, sports. As well as ESPN Plus. Welcome back, Brother Douglas.
1: What are you talking about, Father Time? 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
2: 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With Kyle Wallace, here's Ben Brust.

0: All right, I believe we are live, so we're going to rock and roll. It is Kyle and Bruss on a great day to be alive on this Thursday. It is a beautiful day at Summerfest. Make sure you come on down. We're in the Grubel Offices Sport Zone. I'm Ben Bruss, no Kyle Wallace, and it's my pleasure to be with Homer.
1: Your pleasure.
0: It is my pleasure. Okay. I know you don't like pleasantries. You don't want me to say, hi, how are you? How you doing? You're just like, let's cut to the chase here.
1: Yeah, I'll do whatever you'd like. You want me to ask how you're doing?
0: No, you don't have to.
1: Okay.
0: I want you to be you, Homer. That's exactly what I want for the rest of the time that we're together today. How about that?
1: That's good.

0: Because here's where I want to start. Because you piqued my interest when I was
1: my
0: in the car.
1: My level seems a little lower than yours, but I don't. All that matters. Somebody has to. That's good. That's fine. I don't know that it's because of what's causing that, but it's fine. We're good.
0: So
1: the Brewers are down 2-0. Miz has given up 2 runs, including a home run.
0: Yeah, Sal Stewart for the Reds early in the game, and then he struck out 6 through 3 innings, but it is 2-0 Reds. And they have a pretty good pitcher on the mound, too. He's not the Miz, but it's not going to be an easy task to come back.
1: Yes, Burns' ERA is 2.28 for the year, yes.
0: Very good young pitcher for the Cincinnati Reds, but it would be good to get all four of these against the Reds. 800-990-3776. You know what I'm going to ask? Is if you can hear me on the radio, just text me. Say, yeah, I got you, because I can't hear a thing other than myself and Homer. So I just want to even know if we're going out to the world. That's 800-990-3776.
1: It's pretty much the job of our producer to let us know by texting us you're on or not on.
0: But I like the fans to be included, Homer.
1: Well, if they can't hear us, they won't know what you just said.
0: Well, it's a good experiment. Okay. We're going to find out if they can hear us or not.
1: Are you asleep? It was one that's right up there with that. Yes, I'm asleep.
0: So when it comes to the Miz, Homer, you did something that piqued my interest.
1: Yes.
0: As I
1: ooh, the poll question, and he came back. Miz made a comeback. More people wanted to win by Miz.
0: I have that on my show sheet. Let me get you there, buddy.
1: Okay, all right.
0: Let me get you there. But first and foremost, I loved your idea of when Miz is pitching, which he is right now, so that's hard because when you're on the Homer Hour from 5,

0: I don't. But that's. I mean, I think that's what entices people. You had the idea of strikeouts, which I think is good.
1: Five strikeouts will get you a free shot.
0: Yeah.
1: Of choice.
0: Some, yeah.
1: I mean, because you go around bars when the Packers are playing, and
0: sure.
1: If they score a touchdown, they just hand them out.
0: Right. So yeah, they need to. I mean, when the Miz pitches, it's a big deal, and it should be.
1: Here's what I got for you. I like if he throws.
0: Oh my gosh! So he must hit a run. The Brewers are now down 5-0.
1: Oh no!
0: He's human.
1: He is human now, but you are the Miz guy, and you are deflated in front of my face.
0: Yeah. Mm-hmm. Yep. He had not been human up until this game.
1: Yeah, but didn't we all know he was eventually going to become human?
0: Trevino hit a 3-run homer.
1: Or did we just expect for him to never be...
0: No, you didn't...
1: Because Sanchez gave up runs. Skeens just gave up a bunch of runs. And who he's pitched against, he's been phenomenal. It's been the Yankees. He's done it against good teams, the Braves. He's been phenomenal in games against good teams.
0: Right.
1: This is the Reds, who aren't a very good team.
0: Not a good team, yeah.
1: But that's baseball. That's why...
0: That it is.
1: I want to hear your poll. Because this is exactly why, when it's one of 162, that the only correct answer, even if you love the Milwaukee Brewers, is for USA Soccer to have won the game. I believe the discount liquor poll question was, if you could have one victory, would it be
0: only one win?
1: The USA Soccer game last night or the Miz pitching today? Right. And what were those results?
0: Early on, he did poorly. I've got to look to see... hold on just a second. It'll be up there. I have to go to ESPN Milwaukee.
1: C-Cat, what do you... Oh, I guess I can't hear him. I could probably...
0: All you know is it's 5-0.
1: 5-0 right now, and I can get there probably a little faster than you. This is
0: here
1: like
0: we go. I got it.
1: Beat the calculator.
0: I got it. And again, Team USA was whooping the Miz, but in the end... This kind of like a Twitter poll question. You can only have one win, Team USA or Miz and the crew. This would have been tomorrow. Miz and the crew, 54%. Team USA, 46%. That only speaks to how much and how excited people are about the Miz.
1: I voted yesterday for Team USA.
0: Yeah, I voted for Miz.
1: I know you did. And I love that you are staying consistent to that. But this is one of 162. And the evidence that you are seeing today is exactly...
0: No, you can't say it's one of 162. It's one of how many he pitches. It's not one of 162. There are two games. Games in which he doesn't pitch and games in which he pitches. And he will pitch maybe 30 times.
1: 30
0: is one of 30. That changes things.
1: It does change things, but one of 30 is still less than one every 4 years when you don't have an opportunity to go far in the FIFA World Cup ever as USA Soccer. And I know you're just the anti-soccer guy around
0: here. No, I'm not. It wasn't a big game. They have accomplished nothing of significance to this
1: just
0: point.
1: Just because they changed the amount of teams in the knockout round does not make it not a big game.
0: Yes,
1: it still
0: could
1: be a big game in the context of it being getting to...
0: All right, so they now made your Badger team play eighth grade teams. You're not going to tell me that makes the eighth grade game important. It doesn't. That tells everybody goes, the game doesn't mean diddly. Now they had to win it. But they have done nothing of significance to this point.
1: So you think that Germany lost because it wasn't a big game. It was the round of 32.
0: No. There's the possibility of it, and I have to see.
1: Which makes it a big game because it's win or go home. This isn't win or go home. The only argument I can make for this game being more important than the USA soccer game is if you truly believe that Matt Arnold's going to make a move at the deadline and that the Brewers need this specific game for at the end of the season that they don't have to be in the wild card round.
0: It could play.
1: But right. I obviously can't say that for certain. But that would be the reason that I would accept for people to say, I want the Miz to win this game more importantly than USA Soccer, because I believe that if they could win a World Series, you want to skip the wild card round because those three-game series are fluky
0: as
1: hell.
0: If the U.S. had been playing Belgium for a chance to get into the Elite Eight. I would have picked soccer because that would have allowed them to accomplish something they've only done once in 80 years.
1: So let's use college football, for example. They expanded their playoff.
0: Correct.
1: The first round of the college football playoff doesn't mean anything anymore because it's more teams.
0: Again, it depends on the quality and how you

0: do that. They went from 32 to 48. They added 16 teams. So you'd have to look at the bottom of those 32 teams. They could be like the 16th seed in the NCAA tournament when they play, you know, well, when they played, let's say, for example, Virginia. You have the possibility of it, but the chances are slim, and you have to
1: understand. You know what, Homer, Virginia lost in a 116 game.
0: I know, that's
1: so
0: what I'm saying.
1: They should have got rid of the round of 64 and just made it, you know, the second round right away based off your theory.
0: No, they should not let a team that bad move on. That's so that you create it. And then FIFA may do this where they will reseed the teams after they get to 32. My point is, to this point, the USA has done nothing of significance other than give themselves a chance. This is as if they finished in the top two in their group, which is the way it was done, and now they have to play the game they've never won except 1 year, 2002. So now it's a big deal. Now it will be of some significance.
1: I do have some ideas for you.
0: For Miz?
1: For bars.
0: Sure, yeah.
1: I have great ideas.
0: I'm sure you do. I like the ones you had. I'm open
1: to them. No, but they're better than what I have.
0: Okay, I'm just disappointed that we don't have any story of any bar doing this.
1: That I can agree with. But I don't know if they can do it without maybe using his likeness, which could maybe get a cease and desist.
0: I don't have to have his likeness. I just have to have signs that say
1: number 32,
0: whatever,
1: instead of what his name is.
0: Your Miz Bar or whatever. However you want to sue it, they can't.
1: So I wanted to add something for you because I always say it's a great day to be alive
0: you
1: on
0: do.
1: What day it is. I want you to consider saying it's Miz Day.
0: Yeah, sure.
1: Miz Day.
0: Yes.
1: Not Monday, not Tuesday, not
0: Miz
1: Wednesday,
0: Day.
1: Thursday.
0: Yeah.
1: If Miz is pitching, it's Miz Day.
0: It's Miz Day, yes. I agree with that. Yeah, anything. Because I mentioned this on the Summerfest when I was here last week or whatever. I was amazed how many people didn't know about the Miz.
1: And I'm Team Homer that we need to do our part. And
0: yeah.
1: Anytime you can let people know about Jacob Mizorowski. Hey, do you know Jacob Mizorowski?
0: That's not his name.
1: The Miz.
0: The
1: do
0: Miz
1: you know the Miz?
0: Have you heard of the Miz?
1: If you're walking by and you can hear me, do you
0: have
1: know?
0: Have you heard of the Miz?
1: Have
0: yeah.
1: you heard of the Miz?
0: Yes.
1: The Miz. Thumbs up for yeah. a Miz. Not a lot of thumbs up.
0: Actually, two people came by. One, they said they hadn't heard of the Miz, and the other one asked
1: yeah, me. The Miz. Another one for the
0: another
1: Miz.
0: Another one asked me how I liked my retirement. That's really that was special.
1: Well, you did put up a poll the other day if you should be in a retirement
0: yeah,
1: home.
0: Yeah, I just want to know what the percentage
1: that led to voting, by the way.
0: I know it did. That's fine. I want to know what people think.
1: Well, I don't.
0: But yeah,
1: I don't
0: Miz.
1: Want the Miz.
0: It's just like Giannis. I never said his last name once. I didn't understand how anybody did.
1: He's just Giannis.
0: He's Giannis. Yes. And if Giannis says, "I'm offended by that," I would say, "Giannis, when I do the starting lineups or whatever, I'll mention your last name." It's like Darius Johnson Odom, who played for Marquette.
1: DJO.
0: I never called him Darius Johnson Odom ever.
1: DJO.
0: It's too long. Yeah, DJO. And
1: you know who guarded DJO as a freshman and
0: you
1: got
0: did.
1: Cooked by him?
0: You did.
1: This guy.
0: Yeah, no.
1: Tough task. He was built like a man, and I was still
0: a
1: little boy.
0: And he didn't do what I wanted him to do.
1: What's
0: so
1: that?
0: I didn't realize this until someone told me that he was ambidextrous. And so when I interviewed him for a TV segment, every shot he took right-handed. And no one could tell the difference. No one even noticed.
1: I find it fascinating that there isn't somebody, you know how there's switch hitters, obviously.
0: Yes.
1: Could you imagine if somebody was good enough with both hands shooting?
0: That, he was. That,
1: I know, but coming off a screen to your left, you're going right, left, left shot.
0: Yeah.
1: And if you're going to the right, you're going left, right, right hand shot.
0: I don't know what the benefit is, but he would have been famous.
1: The benefit is angles.
0: Right,
1: because
0: okay.
1: if you're going away from the defense, you can shoot
0: whatever
1: away from the
0: you
1: defense.
0: Say. I was
1: you
0: just
1: should
0: trying,
1: trust me on that.
0: I trust you totally.
1: Because if I'm going to my right and I got to
0: yes.
1: go right, left, and my right arm's here and the defender's trailing me, if it's in my left arm, they got to reach across my right arm to get to it.
0: I know
1: so
0: how
1: So we
0: good
1: need an ambidextrous basketball player.
0: I know how good a shooter were. If not for Steve Novak, you might have been one of the best shooters I've ever seen.
1: But I beat Steve Novak in the Summerfest Alumni
0: right.
1: Charity
0: He's
1: Challenge.
0: He's in the top 10 all-time three-point shooting in the NBA.
1: That's fine, but did he win the Summerfest Alumni Charity Challenge?
0: I don't know, and
1: he
0: I
1: did
0: don't care.
1: Not.
0: Oh, yeah.
1: He did not.
0: Oh, yeah, that's the difference.
1: Do you know the Miz?
0: Have you heard of the Miz?
1: Have you heard of the Miz? The wrestler or the pitcher.
0: Nicely done.
1: Nicely done. Even more knowledge than most.
0: More knowledgeable.
1: We

0: will continue to figure out how much we need to spread the word about The Miz. I can see your texts. I don't know if I will be able to take calls. You can get us on YouTube as well. 800-990-3776 is the Carbless Talk and text line. If you are a bar owner or a frequent bar goer, bring these ideas that I have for you if they are Homer approved for promotions around The Miz. Next.
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3: And we have breaking news.
2: Did the Miz give up more runs?
3: No, we have breaking news. The only reason we're on the air is because Ben Bruss figured everything out. So for anybody who thinks that Ben Bruss isn't smart, like when you do that next week, are you smarter than Ben Bruss? You automatically win. There is no contest. We give an extra win, maybe more. We'll have to ask the engineers because we would not be on the air except for Ben Bruss.
2: I will give credit to some people that helped me back at the studio, but I do have more knowledge than people may assume.
3: Is that fair? They clearly have faith in you, because if they didn't, they would be here, not there. So we're all thankful for the intelligence of Ben Bruss today. I am suggesting, though I don't have anything to do with the show, that he gets an automatic win. We just add a win to your record before next week.
2: I appreciate it. I don't know if they're going to listen to you or me, for that matter, but I appreciate the kind words. I can hear you. I can see you on YouTube. We got it all. 800-990-3776 is the Carbless talk and text line. This is more. It's all Miz. Do you know the Miz? Do you know the Miz? Jacob Mizorowski, the Miz. Do you know him? Thumbs up, thumbs up, thumbs up. There we go. There we go. We're cooking with gas, Homer. We're cooking with gas, Homer.
3: Yeah.
2: Ben Bruston, Homer, no Kyle Wallace. It's a beautiful day at the Summerfest in the Gorilla Office Sports Zone.
3: He's on his honeymoon.
2: And also appreciate all of you on the Carbless Talk and text line who said, yes, I got you. And appreciate all of
3: Brewers
2: those who
3: have
2: made me.
3: One hit.
2: That is correct. They made a Garrett Mitchell made a blunder on the base pads earlier in the game, which set them back a little bit, and now they're chasing down 5-0. Is that correct?
3: Yes, it's 5-1. The Brewers just scored. I'm guessing someone hit a home run.
2: And I'm guessing
3: Mitchell.
2: He made up for his mistake earlier, but it would have been nice to have been more than a solo home run. All right, Homer, here's what I got from you. Bar ideas to drive promotions around the Miz.
3: Get people to come watch the Miz pitch, yeah.
2: If a punch-out card, a strikeout card, if you go to the bar, they hand out strikeout cards, and you have to get 20 strikeouts. It may happen the first time you're there. It's almost like bingo. It's a race to it.
3: Like the concept.
2: If you
3: somehow
2: keep coming back and you get your punch out card,
3: or some kind
2: you're gonna get free cheese curds,
3: whatever.
2: And, you know,
3: some
2: whatever
3: kind of a card for each week like that, if you wanted, where they have them and that. You know, it depends where they're located and something like that.
2: It could be a bar that has multiple locations.
3: Right, correct. Well, or it could be that it's the first person, because the strikeouts could be in different ways with stuff. So you could have a different card each week. And that
2: I like that.
3: The first person who says, you don't say bingo, you say,
2: I got a Miz!
3: Miz!
2: Miz! Because what prompted me there was in college there was a place where I would go frequently, and for every five times you go, you get a free sandwich.
3: That's even bigger nowadays than it ever has.
2: So you get the punch card, and I like combining the punch card idea with some sort of if you get the 100-mile-per-hour strikeout or
3: correct
2: the 91-mile-per-hour strikeout, they're all in different areas, and you get five in a row, I got a Miz!
3: If he sets a new record, he goes over 105.5, everybody in the bar gets a fireball or something.
2: That's fine. Anything historic. Anything that's never been done before.
3: Yeah. Whatever you want to decide. Or you could have it where you have a signed Miz thing, and then if he sets a new record, everybody there gets to put their name in the raffle. Whatever. I like the idea of the strikeouts, because that's going to be action every game.
2: Correct. Even though he has had a bad outing, through three innings he had six strikeouts.
3: Two strikeouts in an inning, one strikeout in an inning, three strikeouts in an inning.
2: Ooh.
3: Strikeout in three pitches.
2: Strikeout on 100-mile-per-hour pitch.
3: Correct. You have just, and you play.
2: And you,

0: And you randomize a bunch of punch cards, and if you are the first to get five in a row, you have a Miz, and you like you could probably give a pitcher away from
1: you could have a tic tac toe, you can have it bingo.
0: You give away a pitcher of beer.
1: That's right.
0: Or a pitcher of cardboard.
1: Whatever you want to do, but yes, you've nailed it. The use of going on strikeouts guarantees an event every time he pitches.
0: So the punch card's my idea. If you have any ideas on how to utilize
1: it, can't be
0: this,
1: better than that one.
0: 800-990-3776 is the Carbless Talk and Text line. I don't like when you say it's the best when we don't know if it's the best. There could be others with better ideas.
1: No. The reason
0: now you've said I'm super smart. I have the best idea for the bars.
1: You said for me to be me. Isn't that what you told me?
0: I did. Now I'm telling you not to be you.
1: No, because the concept of there are various different ways to do it. But the concept of using strikeouts is important because it's always going to have action. You know, three innings, no hits or whatever. You can make it a bingo card. You can do, you know. Pitch over 104, pitch over 105. We can fill all the things and have a bingo card or whatever.
0: Do you know what I'm going to do now for Monday when we're back?
1: What?
0: I will have a Miz punch card beta type, right?
1: Yeah.
0: We're going to try this out, and you and I can play against each other at home.
1: Yeah.
0: When we're watching the games, when the Miz is pitching, we'll have our own, and we'll beta test this.
1: See which one goes first.
0: And then we're gonna sell this across all of Wisconsin, every bar.
1: You can sell it. I don't know what you can do when you're using the Miz, but
0: again, we'll just call it the number 32 card.
1: I can't ever make money on anything, so you don't want to go with me. But yes, that's it. All the events, you know, when Miz is pitching, these things are going to happen every week.
0: By the way, Homer.
1: Yes.
0: I do want you to know this. Jacob Mizorowski has only one earned run charged against
1: That's
0: him.
1: That's correct, yeah.
0: So although it is 5-1, the Miz has only given up one earned run.
1: Correct.
0: So his ERA still sits at 1.47.
1: And that's what's odd on that is he's given up one earned run and he's given up two homers. I think by definition a home run should always be an earned run, but that's not really.
0: Yeah, I guess.
1: So the inning would have been over if they hadn't committed an error before the home run was hit.
0: I guess I still want to know, and C-Cat, maybe you can look this up as we're doing the show, as to how you can give up five runs and only have one earned run
1: because
0: while you're giving
1: you have
0: up two
1: outs and there's an error, and so the inning continues. Anything after that is unearned.
0: I know, but you got the homer, a single to center that scored two in a homer.
1: Matter, but if the inning should have been over before any of those happened,
0: it all goes.
1: It's all unearned, yes. He could give up 20 runs.
0: 20 runs, and it's still one earned?
1: Yep.
0: Confirmed by C-Cat. There it is.
1: The only earned run he gave up was the home run to Stewart in the first inning. But he's pitched five innings, and he's given up five hits and struck out 10. Come on. Let's go for 20 strikeouts.
0: See, even when Miz doesn't pitch well,
1: mm-hmm.
0: it still is a story.
1: I know.
0: 10
1: yeah.
0: Ks. One
1: right.
0: earned run, but they
1: right.
0: have five. Somehow right. the Miz always delivers, even though this is the way we don't want
1: right.
0: him to deliver.
1: It's like if there's an alien walking on the streets. It doesn't matter. He's still an alien, and there's going to be something amazing about what he does.
0: 10 Ks and 82 pitches through
1: yes.
0: five.
1: And no walks.
0: And no walks. You can't make this up. Just when you think you've seen it all. I have never seen it all like this.
1: No,
0: especially because it's the Miz, right? If this was any other pitcher, I'd be like, all right, like he gave up an error. He's likely going to give one or two runs out of this. The fact that the Miz gave up a single and a home run in the same inning after the error.
1: Right.
0: The odds of them being down 5-1, I'm sure before the game were probably 1,000 to 1.
1: Yes.
0: If you told them this stat line.
1: If you told them
0: this stat line, no walks, five hits, I don't think you have 5-1 on the card.
1: That would be one that you can add to.
0: To the punch out card?
1: Yeah, well, Miz gives up a homer, that would be a loss. Miz walks one. The key with the Miz card is you can make everything positive. You don't have to go negative at all.
0: Well, I'll tell you what I'm going to do. Is I'm going to get Screaming Sicilian because there's more cheese, more toppings, and more happiness.
1: Now, they would
0: at
1: have
0: the table.
1: To pay for the Miz. They couldn't have the Miz.
0: Correct, which is why I'm telling you just go bold with Detroit style as well. 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
1: You're surviving Kyle and Brust.
2: That's what you're saying.
0: That's what I'm saying?
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3: That they would if I'm a Packers fan.
4: Three-time Wisconsin Sports Writer of the Year.
3: Believe me, I have tried to get some information on that.
4: Holding everybody accountable.
3: We felt that way last year.
4: Jason Wilde is on Kyle and Brust.
5: Joining us on the Yuengling guest line is Jason Wilde, host of Wilde and Tausch. It is Kyle and Brust without
6: He's
5: Kyle Wallace.
6: He's going to be very happy because the U.S. won.
5: As he should be. It's Ben Brust and Homer today live from Summerfest. Is that an accurate assessment? Are you happy? Because I am happy that U.S. won.
6: Very happy.
3: I mean, I don't know about very happy. Like, it's not the most important thing in my... on my radar or in my life, but like I have and Homer's known me for a long time. I have a real problem with, I have a pretty black and white idea of what's right and wrong. And certainly there are times when it's shades of gray, but, that red card yesterday, was just wrong. And you don't want officials to become the story and all the other stuff. But having to play a man down for basically 35 minutes and try to advance in a winner-go-home game, as I said to Tausch, I got more into that game than I was planning to or expecting to, and so I enjoyed it. But, yeah, look, I want, you know, Antonio Freeman and I have known each other a long time. I want to see his kids succeed and bring his dad joy, and I want to see all the people in my life that live and die with soccer, which is certainly not me, to continue to enjoy the ride. So, yeah, I was glad that they won, but not very happy would be strong.
5: Jason, I agree on the red card thing. People want robot umpires, and they want to get, like, more officiating. Like, where do you stand when it comes to replay? Have we gone too far with replay?
3: No, my problem with replay is when it is not properly administered. Like, and
5: like slow motion versus real time?
3: Right, and just, like, you know, there's certainly been examples, and obviously the Fail Mary is the greatest of all time when it comes to those types of mistakes, or, you know, obviously I was there in San Francisco in January of 1999 when Jerry Rice fumbled, and it precipitated the return of replay in the NFL. It is not infallible, but the whole idea behind it is to get the damn call right. And, you know, if you wanted to issue a yellow card yesterday based on the replay, again, I don't follow soccer closely enough to know all the rules, but that seemed like a fairly simple reason to just give them a yellow card. Now they're going to play without him on Monday against Belgium. So I am very big on fair play, and I struggle to handle things, whether it's in a game that my kids are participating in, or a game that I'm covering, or a game that I'm watching. I'm kind of big on right and wrong, and I just thought that was wrong, so it got my attention much more focused than it had been before that play.
5: Jason Wilde joining us on the Yuengling guest hotline here on Kyle
6: Actually,
5: and Brust with
6: Homer. Actually,
5: more
6: than wrong, it's just stupid. Because the fact that sports don't use video people as part of the refereeing crew is just idiotic.
5: Well, the NFL does a good job with the replay assist.
6: Right, but the only people that do it right are college football. They have people that tell the officials when they see something that needs to be addressed. They need nothing from the official. They don't need any flag or anything. They're there, and it's worked great. I mean, it would be even better to do that in tennis. They use the machine. The fact that

0: soccer and all these sports don't take benefit of the incredible assistance that video provides as the game's going on is just plain stupid.
1: But you could say that. Go ahead, Jason.
2: Let me ask you both this, because Ben, you played major Division I college basketball. You played in a Final Four. Homer, you have been the voice of Marquette men's basketball for 36 years. You've called the Final Four. You've called a ton of huge games. How do you view the use of replay in basketball? Because that strikes me as the hardest game to officiate as a human, but also the hardest game to officiate using a replay, because you're not quite sure, other than was the ball out of bounds or not, and was that a flagrant or not. Like, there's other ways you wish you could use it, but you just can't, right?
1: Jason, my biggest issue with replay in basketball is, especially in college, it's the under 2 minutes you can review things. So let's put a scenario out there in the middle of the first half, right? The shot is up, there's a box out, and what is out of bounds on the team that shoots it, because the guy going for the offensive rebound reaches up and tips it, but it also tips off the defensive player's hand, but it looks like it comes off the offensive rebounder's hand, that they just go, oh, that's going the other way. Then all of a sudden, under 2 minutes, you start going in a microscope, and then you're like, oh, but it did tip the defensive player's hands. So I hate the inconsistency of that. From a college basketball standpoint, or a basketball standpoint as well in the NBA.
0: It's the most difficult call in all of sports, and now I know the official were right when they were told, when the ball goes out of bounds, make it firm and quick. They have no idea. Nobody has any idea. We see them, and they go to video, and it has to be in super, super slow motion. So what needs to be done, they have to figure out a way that you would have something on a player's hand or body on one team versus on another, and then you would be able to know from that which person touched it last before it goes out of bounds. Because right now, for the reason that you said in 2 minutes, no one ever knows.
1: Nope.
0: Ever. It's the hardest.
1: It's based off of feel. It's like, oh, he was going over the top of
0: him.
1: Right. And so
0: then
1: it's
0: we
1: going
0: watch
1: down.
0: It.
1: And then you freeze it in the last 2 minutes. They go, oh, he was going over the top. But as he hit it, it also hit the defensive rebounder's hand, so it stays here. So, but the whole game, it was going the other way.
0: Right.
1: So I hate the inconsistency.
0: You probably have to limit it to a couple. They've tried to do this.
1: Because, in the NBA with challenges.
0: Correct. And generally, I don't like challenges. Coach's job isn't to be officials. But in the case of basketball and the ball going out of bounds, you really need to have a video of every time it goes out of bounds.
1: But then the game would
0: then
1: slow down
0: would
1: and it wouldn't
0: on.
1: Be fun. Yeah. Jason and Homer, do you, since we're on this topic, this is something that I experienced playing in the FIBA world overseas. That this is a basketball example again, but I think Homer will be on board. And Jason, you have knowledge as well just of your general sports acumen here. One thing that bothers me is when a defense creates a shot clock violation. So you work your butt off, 30 seconds of college, 24 seconds of the NBA. They get a shot off and the buzzer goes. They don't hit the rim, but it goes off the backboard. It clearly goes to the defensive player, and then they blow the whistle and the offense gets to go set up their defense.
0: Yes.
1: It drives me nuts.
0: No,
1: when we were overseas, it was almost like soccer. If they shot it and the buzzer went off of the shot clock and you got the rebound, they would basically say play on and you could go.
0: And how did it work?
1: The flow of the game was better. The offense doesn't get to set up their defense for having a bad offensive possession. I hate rewarding the offense the opportunity to set their defense after the defense worked their butt off to get the ball.
0: Yeah, it'd be impossible to be against it. It's just a question of how to do it the best way.
1: No, they do it in soccer. If there's an advantage, they say play on.
0: Right.
1: And if the offense gets their hand there, you just blow it dead and you say, still your ball going down.
0: Your premise is 100% right.
1: So now we've gotten into rules and regulations in all different sports, which I love. I want to make all the sports better.
0: Number one rule that must exist in all sports, an attempt to eliminate as much humanity as possible.
1: Too far.
0: You need human athletes. You need machines as officials. No one goes there to see the official.
1: Jason, the gamesmanship goes away umpires
0: and
1: referees.
0: I've lived this in tennis. All these players that used to argue over everything.
1: I want Jason's
0: tennis
1: opinion.
0: Tennis is every bit as
1: I
0: good
1: want
0: as
1: Jason's
0: now.
1: Opinion. Tennis ahead, isn't Jason. Like football and basketball.
0: Oh, it's not. Oh, sorry.
2: So when I, the example I think of, and look, I understand this is part of coaches' jobs, and Homer has certainly seen some great ones during his career and some crummy ones.

0: in every sport because he's obviously not just a basketball guy. But, like, the one time, and obviously this was a year after you went to the Final Four, like, I find it impossible to believe that the officiating crew was not influenced by Coach K in that national championship game. They are human beings. I want to believe, just like I try very hard to be unbiased and fair. Like, this whole Keyshawn Nixon thing all week has tested my patience, but I still would argue that I am looking through that at a an unbiased lens, because I am not sitting here painting him as some sort of elite level first-tier corner. I just think that, again, going back to the right and wrong thing. But coaches, there's no way that officials, especially when it comes to legendary coaches, can manage to completely tune out the stress or the politicking that comes with those guys. And I will always look back on that game and wonder if that team was being coached by John Shire and not by Coach K, if Wisconsin has a national championship.
1: Yeah, that's why I blame Bo Ryan.
2: But Bo didn't walk down the same tunnel as the refs walked down with Duke.
1: The second,
2: you're the technical guy. The second it goes the other way,
1: that Bo realizes that the officials are calling the game dramatically different, I'm taking a technical and just...
2: And it's something he's done before.
1: Yes. But, yeah, I think you're probably right. The only thing that changed as a defense of what happened in that game, and more often, the inconsistencies from half to half in college basketball games is at the level of insanity now, where no fouls in the first half, a ton in the second half. At the time of that game, I did not, nor my partners, felt that it had deferred to that. Everybody would be in agreement that, yes, Coach K's mystique influenced them calling the game entirely differently in the second half, because we know one thing, and we can attest from Ben. The way Wisconsin's playing defense ain't changing from the first half to the second half.
2: Nope.
1: one half of 1%.
2: Well, Jason, I'm sure Jesse Nelson, your producer, will not be in favor of robot umpires, as he's still a big advocate for such. So we appreciate the time, and we will talk to you next week.
0: As most coaches will say, or parents yelling at their kids' games, which I am not among them, call it both ways, which is really all you can ask for. All right,
2: there
0: guys, take care. Be good.
2: Jason Wilde on the England.
1: I don't want robots. There'll be a need for humanity to supervise.
2: Well, you didn't say that the first time, so I'm glad you came in with the qualifier.
1: Well, no, if it's robots and they're the best way to do it, then robots it will be. Officials' purpose is to get the game as close as possible to accurate, so that the playing of the athletes determines win or losing. How you best officiate fairly has nothing to do with we need humanity. No, we don't.
2: I like the gamesmanship of building relationships and talking to referees.
1: Why?
2: Because it's part of it.
1: It's
2: part of the game.
1: Why? Well, why does it need to be a part of it?
2: Because it makes it more entertaining to have back and forth. If you lose the, like, it's fun in baseball, even though it may be frustrating to watch a manager or a player go off on an umpire.
1: They've eliminated that.
2: Yeah, but no. Like, there's guys that get ejected, and, like, it creates moments that are fun and memorable and entertaining. You are trying to make it more boring. That's my take.
1: I don't think baseball is boring.
2: And I don't think baseball is boring either. I love baseball.
1: They've eliminated the number of times people get thrown out because they can't argue a call because the machine made it.
2: Correct. So. But there is an element of, like, the when to challenge, when not to challenge, because the umpire may be off early wrong, and you don't want to waste your challenges, then you waste on the wrong one. So there's still a game within the game, even though there's some more robot nature to this. So
1: great.
2: We will play over-under coming up next. I don't even know if Homer has played over-under before.
1: I have. I don't know.
2: Yeah, you have.
1: I know what it is.
2: No, you've played it with me before on a Thursday.
1: Are you going to do my age? Pick over.
2: I don't know what the category is or the over-under.
1: I don't do this very well. You're in charge.
2: All right, I'm in charge. So let's go with caller 5 and caller 10. We get two callers. 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Caller 10, you're going to be stuck on the other side. 800-990-3776 is the Carbo's Talking text line. 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
5: Here's a look at your weatherology forecast. Chance for storms this afternoon. Otherwise, sunshine mixed with clouds at times. Daytime highs approaching 86. Southwest winds 8 to 15 miles per hour. Lows level off around 70. Tonight, storms likely. Chance of thunderstorms tomorrow. Daytime highs approaching 84. Mainly cloudy skies expected. I'm meteorologist Jennifer Wojcicki on 1430 ESPN Beaver Dam. Right now, 86.
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9: One of my jackets is up there at Major Goolsby's, a jacket I wore when the Bucks, if they lost so many games and awards, a green jacket, and they did, and they put it. It's up there somewhere.
8: All right. Congrats to Chris from New Berlin, who's on the over, and Joe, who just got in at the nick of time as we re-queued. Joe, you're on the under. It's time to play over-under.
10: Will the guys hit the over, or will they disappoint? It's time for over-under.
8: It is over under here on Kyle and Brust, Ben Brust and Homer in for Kyle. CCAT's got the category and the over under. We get 10 guesses. We do our best to get the over. CCAT, what do you got?
11: Right now, I am looking at the National Hot Dog and

0: Sausage Corporation. Council, excuse me. National Hot Dog and Sausage Council.
1: That's right. That is coming up over the 4th of July, right?
0: They have all the numbers that you need to know about hot dog and sausage consumption in the United States of America. And what I have a list of is the 10 most hot dog consuming cities in the year 2025.
1: Under. We get 10 guesses. We don't even know what the over-under is. What's the number you got?
2: Whoever got the under be feeling pretty good right now if I was that person.
1: I believe in myself.
2: Fine.
0: The line has been set at 7.5.
1: 7.5? I'm with Homer now. Jeez. Congratulations, Joe, who called in as this.
2: I know 2, and that's it.
0: This is not per capita. This is just the amount of tubed meat that these cities slash markets have consumed in 2025. And to get your gears turning, in 2025, Americans spent more than $11 billion on hot dogs and sausages in U.S. supermarkets.
1: All right, sausages are a part of this too, keep note.
0: No, excuse me, that's a different
1: set.
0: Just
1: hot dogs?
0: Yes, this is just...
1: All right, just start the timer, end our misery. Start the timer, end our misery, I don't care.
2: Start the timer.
0: The timer's been started.
2: Chicago.
1: Final answer.
0: You got it.
2: Is that number one?
0: That is not number one, but it's on the list.
2: What is it?
1: What is it?
2: Give the number.
1: Yes.
0: It's number 3.
2: New York City.
1: Final.
0: How about that? You've got 2 out of the 10.
2: What is New
1: it?
2: York?
1: C-Cat,
0: New York
1: damn
0: is
1: it?
0: Number 2 on the list.
1: Do we just go with biggest cities?
2: I would think about East.
1: Philadelphia.
0: Oh, by the skin of your teeth, they're number 9 on the list.
1: Who's number 1? What are we missing here?
2: Don't look at me. I told you. I already
1: have. I don't think they
2: eat
1: a lot of hot dogs in L.A., but it's so big you almost have to answer it.
2: Yeah, I think
1: L.A. final.
0: They're number 1 on the list.
2: That's crap. They don't. Unless Costco has such cheap hot dogs. That's probably
1: Where's
2: why.
1: The biggest concentration of Costcos in the world?
3: 2 minutes.
2: In San Diego, you can eat their food. You don't have to be a member. You just walk outside and have lunch. How about that?
1: San Diego final.
0: Ooh.
1: Not See, Kat, don't ooh us. We don't know anything about this.
2: I mean, I'm thinking of Dallas or Boston. What do you want to go?
1: I was thinking... The reason why I'm thinking a warmer climate is because you're gonna eat that more
2: in
1: the winter.
2: Dallas, somewhere.
1: Let's go with the fourth biggest market in the country, Houston final.
0: Yeah, it's on the list, and Houston is in at number 5.
2: How many have we got so far?
1: We have 5 of 6.
0: Mm-hmm.
2: I'd go with Dallas then, wouldn't you?
1: Sure, Dallas. Let's give it a shot final.
0: Dallas is on the list at 4.
1: All right.
2: We have to get
1: 2 out of 3 right here. We haven't done Florida.
2: Boston. Don't you want to go Boston?
1: Boston is kind of what I was thinking
2: next. We'll go with Boston.
1: Boston final. Boston.
0: Hey, now.
3: It is on the list.
0: It is number 8.
2: We already won.
1: No, we have 7 out of 8 right. We had 2 guesses to get 1 right in the next minute.
2: Okay.
1: Atlanta?
2: Sure.
0: No.
1: Atlanta final.
0: No.
1: We didn't do final.
0: All right, well.
1: You got to wait for the final answer. You're going to get fired.
2: We haven't gone Florida. That's not going to be. What's a big city in Florida?
1: That's the thing. There's so many different cities that I'm scared to do something Florida.
2: It's another East Coast city. We got Boston, Philly.
3: 30 seconds.
1: Pittsburgh.
2: Yeah, go with Pittsburgh.
1: No. Why Pittsburgh? It's too small.
2: I don't know. How many can we miss?
1: What about New Jersey?
2: What are you going to pick? Newark or what? I don't know.
1: Oh, yeah. That's a state.
2: How many can
3: 10,
2: we miss?
3: 9.
1: This is the last
3: 8,
1: guess.
2: The last
3: 7,
2: guess.
3: 6, 5, 4, 3,
2: San Francisco.
3: 2,
2: San,
1: Phoenix
3: 1.
1: Final. Phoenix final.
2: Phoenix.
0: He got it at the buzzer.
1: He got
0: Phoenix,
1: it. He got it.
0: Number 10.
1: Phoenix, let's go!
2: Yeah.
1: I said final before it. I said final, and I'm the final answer guy, as the rules would say.
2: That was good.
0: Wow.
2: Very good.
0: That was...
1: See, Homer, you just got to have a little more faith.
2: No, I don't.
0: No one told me Ben Ross was clutch. How about that? Congratulations.
2: By the way, was San Francisco even close?
0: San Francisco not listed.
2: Okay. What were the...

0: ones that we didn't get that are up there.
1: So you got L.A. at 1, you got New York at 2, Chicago at 3, Dallas at 4, then Houston. The Florida you were thinking of, it was a risky play if you went to one of the markets.
0: Orlando?
1: It's Tampa/Tampa. Fort Myers.
0: Yeah, that was the one. Tampa
1: and then you have Washington, D.C./Hagerstown, which I didn't know was looped into that market. And then
2: we did perfect, Homer.
0: We would have never
2: picked. We would never have got
0: we could have had 20, and I wouldn't have picked Washington, D.C.
2: We could have had
0: Baltimore.
2: 50.
0: Wait a minute. Baltimore. Where's Baltimore?
1: Baltimore did not make the list.
0: That's crap.
1: Yeah. You've got Boston, as you got Philly, and then Phoenix made it in there at 10.
0: Yeah. It's a great call.
1: This is all stats.
2: San Francisco, what are you thinking? I didn't think the hippies were in the hot dogs.
0: I mean, it's just a question of the number of people.
2: No, it's the question of number of hot dog eaters.
0: I know. But you look at the top whatever.
2: I know. We did start with big markets, but Phoenix has been growing.
0: Yes, it's huge.
2: The hot dog eaters of Phoenix help us get the over. Congrats to Chris and New Berlin.
0: They're Phoenix. They're people moving in from all the other areas.
2: Correct. It's like the new Florida of snowbirds.
0: The same for Tampa. Yep.
2: All right. There's over under.
0: Oh, by the way, I have a question.
2: Well, you can tell me in 2 minutes.
0: No, I'm done. I did my hour. You mean I got to do more than an hour?
2: Oh, you can go if you want.
0: No, but I agreed to it. What did I agree to? You assume I'm going to be here the whole time. Is that right or not? I don't know.
2: I thought you were here the whole time.
0: Okay, so I'm here the whole time. All right.
2: You can take a break. Take an hour. Take a beat.
0: I just want a week off. That's all.
2: We'll get you. Somebody will. Can you fan Homer, please?
0: No, I don't.
2: Thank you. He's going to take an hour off, but now if you fan him for an hour, he'll stay.
0: I'm good. I agreed to whatever I agreed to. I'm not changing now.
2: Homer and Brust in 2 minutes.
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0: be. University of Wisconsin made it official on Wednesday, hiring Sean Eichhorst as their new athletic director, replacing Chris McIntosh, who went from Big Ten office. The former Nebraska and Miami AD was at Texas as deputy AD and COO. The Bucks are getting ready for their summer league. They'll play in California this weekend in the California Classic. Face Golden State on Saturday and the Nets on Sunday. The Vegas Summer League begins next week. American Legion Baseball yesterday. Beaver Dam's JV was a 22-day win over Heartland. Scored 13 runs in the first. Owen Hoekstra drove in 5 for the Golden Beavers. You can see all of last night's scores at DailyDodge.com. 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I'm Wade Bates on 1430 ESPN Beaver Dam.
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7: Somebody want to know the Brewers score. They're losing 6-2.
6: 6-2. The Miz went 5 innings, 5 hits, 10 Ks, 1 earned run despite the 5 total. Given up.
7: We shouldn't have told the

0: to lose in the fourth quarter 21-6 than losing the 21-3 halftime
1: lead. Of course it is.
0: I know. So I'm just saying, the same way that we brand the Miz, I think it's important that this game is not known as 21-3. It should be known as 21-6. Fair?
1: Yeah, I'll go with that.
0: Here's Mark Tauscher on Wilde and Tausch talking about where the blame should go, or lack there of blame, for
2: the narrative that Matt LaFleur and Steno and Jordan Love just said, hand the ball off three times and punt. That's just not what the facts tell you happened in that game. They went three and out. They couldn't run the football. The Bears blitzed and said, we're going to make you make a play. All it took was a couple times to do it. We couldn't. And then the ball started rolling. I don't think it was coaching malpractice. I thought it was just, we got tight, we couldn't make a play, and we couldn't dig ourselves out of it. It was not handoff, handoff, incompletion. That's not how this played out.
0: That was Mark Tauscher on Wilde and Tausch, putting less blame on Matt LaFleur for the loss to the Bears in the playoffs. Even if it wasn't handoff, handoff, handoff, the idea that Matt LaFleur is the offensive genius that people say that he is, the offensive play caller, and you know that they have a bad pass rush, so the only way they're going to get a pass rush is to put their ears back and blitz, you got to have something up your sleeve when they're a one-trick pony coming at you. You got to be able to adjust based off the same thing they're doing every single time they're on defense. And that's on the coach to figure out the best play.
1: I can't really argue with you. I defer to people that follow, because what you really need to know, and you're not going to get it, is LaFleur saying what he did and why he did it. But it failed. There's no argument about that.
0: Regardless of the fact that they were missing Micah Parsons, I believe if it's 21-6,
1: yeah,
0: and you have somebody who's thrown for 300-plus yards and four touchdowns, and he got one of those touchdowns from Matthew Golden in the fourth quarter, that play alone showed, if you threw the ball to one guy behind the line of scrimmage who's able to take it that far, maybe some – I hate to sound like Mark Chimura of Jen, Gabe, and Chewy. Where are the bread-and-butter plays? Where are those plays where you know you can get chunk yardage?
1: We know the answer to that. There were no bread-and-butter plays because of the injuries.
0: Sure. But you're saying, what, Tucker Kraft being out?
1: Yes.
0: Christian Watson was out there. He had a great 10 games that season. Okay. Jaden Reed, obviously, being hurt didn't help. But, like, Romeo Dobbs had opportunities.
1: The injury, I mean, who's, at that time of the year, who was the go-to guy? That we all, Tucker Kraft in certain situations.
0: But Christian Watson had become a reliable.
1: Yeah, as I said, I just, you're right. But then you can debate, well, it was more the quarterback, the coach. To me, it always falls on the head coach, unless you have a situation where somebody's wide open and they miss a play.
0: Or it was
1: like
0: a bonehead decision made by the quarterback, which there was no bonehead decision. My other thing about this is, who do you look to, fair or unfair, when things go wrong? Right? I think there's an element of a quarterback, but the reason why you're the head coach is because you're in control of the entire operation. Even if you're an offensive mind, he is the head coach. So even if he had the gave Jeff Hafley the autonomy to run the defense,
1: yeah,
0: like, you're in charge of it all. It all comes back to you, because it wasn't, even though they didn't get a first down in the third quarter, there's a fourth quarter defensively, yes, that can't happen as well.
1: No, and you're alluding to it. I put it in a different frame, and that is the premise that they have to do better closing games, that means you should have been fired. That's like saying, this year we have to put our helmets on. Finishing games, not just in football, basketball, is always one of, if not the leading fundamental thing that every coach talks about, right?
0: Always.
1: How you finish games. If you have a season in which fundamentally you say, we didn't finish games well, that's on the coach. And to say, all right, we got to get better at that.
0: Well, you can't until you do it. You can practice it all you want,
1: right,
0: but until you do it
1: and
0: in a game.
1: And if you're not doing it, that is one of the standards by which coaches get fired.
0: But
1: what's more important as a coach? If you're looking at a coach of any sport, the most important thing, aside from, you know, playing, is how you finish games. What's more important, how you start games? No. It's all about how you finish games.

0: teams, and as you've been on teams where you always knew you'd find a way to win. Nobody knows the particulars, but if your teams are poor at the end of games on a regular basis, you must be fired.
1: Well, here's the thing.
0: Yes.
1: Is what I find fascinating is there were beat reporters after that game that said this was so egregious that right. they can't see Matt LaFleur coming back.
0: That's
1: and I
0: correct.
1: Still can't believe we're really living in a world where it turned into an extension.
0: I would agree. There are other positive things about LaFleur.
1: No doubt.
0: So that the issue of sucking at the end of games, last year, the excuse accepted or the reason accepted was they were missing so many people. Because that's the only explanation you can give without firing the coach. LaFleur, and granted they've had a new quarterback, everything LaFleur has done that was great was in the first 3 years, other than the one playoff win over Dallas.
1: Which but, Jordan Love was amazing.
0: Yeah.
1: Had a perfect passer rating until they had to put him back in because they let right. up some late
0: and
1: shenanigans.
0: Some coaches have been fired the year after they got extensions. But, yes, we'll watch to see how they do this year. But
1: are you of the John Anderson camp who used to who still joins every now and again?
0: He does.
1: Said it doesn't matter what Matt LaFleur does in the regular season. All that matters is what he does in the playoffs.
0: I would add one thing, and I stole this, I think, from Taus because I think it's real.
1: Win the damn division?
0: Yes, they win the damn division. He'll be back for another year.
1: If he doesn't, there's still some things they can do.
0: Yeah, but it becomes very difficult.
1: I agree. And it would be very unlike them to,
0: right.
1: especially with how much conversation we've been hearing about money. And
0: if they don't win the division, they would need to get to the, to me, the NFC Championship game.
1: But then we've seen if they don't win the division, they're likely on the road. And we've
0: correct.
1: Seen that path the last 3 years as a 7 seed. Not
0: right.
1: to say they wouldn't be a 7 seed. They could be a 6 seed and not play the.
0: Right. Which would make it more impressive if they accomplish it. But, yes, that's not
1: but how But the odds
0: I,
1: then go against you.
0: Bet. That's not how I would bet. And we've seen that this is not new to people because the first thing LaFleur said when he came was to win the division. And the first thing every coach says is to win the division. And I don't even know that I've even heard it that much.
1: I haven't heard it either. I have heard it this offseason from a couple of players. Keyshawn Nixon said, we're not focused about the Bears. We're focused on winning divisions.
0: Right.
1: So that is good, even because, I mean, you could say that, but also hasn't
0: Which
1: happened.
0: I think is going to be more difficult because I think the division is deeper than it's ever been. I have Detroit finishing last in the division. Nobody else agrees with me.
1: I cannot, based off the fact that they have a very weak schedule, and what they are really good at is beating bad teams.
0: Right.
1: They beat the crap out of bad teams, and they run it up against bad teams. And since they have, based off last year, their schedule mm-hmm. is the easiest based off of this year's over-under win totals.
0: Yeah, I believe their offensive coordinator made their head coach appear much better than he is, but we'll see.
1: We will see that together in
0: yes.
1: the division. But the goal is win the damn division. And have you gotten the T-shirts?
0: I have not, no. I've been too focused on the Miz.
1: Well, get a Miz T-shirt.
0: I don't know what you have. What would be the what would it say on the Miz T-shirt?
2: 15 strikeouts. If you went to AmFam today, people are lining up in the heat for him.
0: Yeah, that's the Miz can walk on water. I don't.
1: You should get a T-shirt of Jesus and Miz walking on water next to each other.
0: That's true. Yes.
1: I think you put Miz right next to Jesus. And
0: who's more
1: in
0: amazing, the Miz or Jesus?
2: Discount
0: even
2: liquor,
0: I would not vote for the Miz on that. I'm giving.
1: I don't know based off how you've talked about the Miz. I don't know.
0: It's not even close. I'm taking Jesus now. If Miz comes out of here and walks on this body of water in front of me, things change. My standards are very high, so I would demand the same of Jesus. Jesus comes out. Let's go. You say you're Jesus.
1: Yeah. Let's see the water
0: here.
1: Walk.
0: I need tricks. Major tricks. That's what happened the last time.
1: How about a bottle of water that will hydrate me for the next 24 hours? I don't want to drink 10 of them. I just want one that has 24 hours of hydration in it.
0: That would make me give consideration, but not as good as walking on water.
1: As Homer would say, next.
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1: You're asking the wrong person.
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0: Kyle and Bruss. No Kyle. Homer in for Kyle.
1: How have I done? Am I a decent sub or?
0: I would take you anytime, any day.
1: All right.
0: 800-990-3776 is the Carbless Talk and Text Line. Liz is more. That's where you can chime in about The Miz. Unfortunately, the Brewers are down. The Miz did not have the greatest showing. Statistically, it looks fine.
1: Yeah, five innings. Still like 1.47.
0: One earned run, 10 strikeouts.
1: Five innings, yeah.
0: But five runs were scored by the Reds, but only one earned for The Miz. Now, earlier this morning on 94.5 ESPN, Jen, Gabe, and Chewy had a conversation about Jacob Mizorowski and how it's lining up for him to not pitch in the All-Star game.
2: Yeah, but he's going to pitch, what, an inning? And then, oh, okay, cool. Or wouldn't you rather see him throw six or seven in an actual game leading into the All-Star break? That's cooler. Trying to go out there and do all the different things that he's done in a regular season game. The All-Star game's an exhibition.
0: I could not agree more with Gabe Neitzel. The only thing that I think could benefit baseball would be to highlight The Miz in the All-Star game.
1: Of course.
0: But what matters most for the Brewers is the health of Jacob Mizorowski, who's on pace to pitch like almost, what is it, like 188 innings right now versus 144 in combined innings last year?
1: Right. His number of innings is of major concern, with also the understanding that you want to hope that he's pitching a great deal or more in the playoffs. So,
0: like, what frustrates me, Homer, is the Brewers last night were on ESPN.
1: Yeah.
0: I don't care what is going on ESPN tonight. And maybe they don't have the ability to have the baseball games on Thursday for whatever programming reasons they have. But as soon as they saw that The Miz was pitching on Thursday, that should be on ESPN. I don't care that it's at a 1 o'clock game. Because that's the problem, is the idea of The Miz being showcased to everyone will help grow the game. Because he's The Miz. He would pitch in the All-Star game. It would be amazing. People could see everything that we get to see on a 5 to 6 day basis. But that doesn't help the Milwaukee Brewers, but it would help baseball. And all that matters is the Milwaukee Brewers and The Miz.
1: Yeah, I agree. Every game. And it's just like the kid from the Pirates. We didn't get to see him as much as you would have liked. And he's not as amazing as The Miz in terms of number strike. Yes, every game he pitches should be on national TV or some sort of it, given you have streaming and stuff like that.
0: Like, yeah. like here's a question that I want CCAT to look up right now. Is how many games do the Milwaukee Brewers play? And I know it's different. It's not Sunday Night Baseball on ESPN anymore. It's either at NBC or Peacock.
1: Or Apple on Friday nights.
0: But Apple on Friday nights isn't as accessible to everyone as the NBC primetime games.
1: Correct.
0: Because that's cable television. Anybody can get that. So
1: or,
0: I'd like to know.
1: Local satellite.
0: I'd like to know how many games the Brewers play on Sunday that could potentially be on NBC. And then even with that, the opportunity of it lining up with The Miz starting is also an unknown. And that's what baseball's missing. It's so regionalized right now, and which is great. Like, people are consuming their local team, and some of these deals are bigger than others. The YES Network for the Yankees is obviously massive. The Dodgers TV rights, obviously massive. But if you want to watch The Miz, you have to have the subscription through, I think, DirecTV or Brewers.TV. And that's the problem right now that I have, is I want to showcase The Miz in the All-Star game. But if it doesn't matter for the Brewers, then it's not going to help baseball.
3: So I want
0: people to see The Miz.
3: Looking at the nationally televised broadcast for the Milwaukee Brewers, if you don't include the Apple TV Plus, since that's a paywall one, just Fox/FS1 and ESPN, you've got 10 games in 2026.
0: Left?
3: No. That's the entire season.
0: What do we got left? That's what matters, is how many

0: national TV games are left?
1: I would guess 4 or 5, probably. It's about half, I would think. But yeah, I think Ohtani should be on every time he pitches too.
0: Because I think less of him just because of pitching, but also when he pitches and hits.
1: That's what I mean.
0: Yes, because there are some times where they've been doing where he does pitch.
1: No, he's got to do both. Anytime he's doing both, that game is on national. Because that's a freak show.
0: Who's freakier?
1: Ohtani.
0: Ohtani is freakier than the Miz.
1: Yes, to be able to hit and pitch.
0: I agree. But then why aren't you, I know we're in Wisconsin.
1: I already said that before. Said he wins the MVP every year. They shouldn't even have the award.
0: It's the Ohtani MVP?
1: Yes. There's no way anybody can compete. It's like picking and I use Jesus with the Miz. It's like picking the minister of the year if Jesus is out preaching. You got no chance. It's over.
2: We've got four more nationally televised games for the Brewers.
1: Yeah, it's about right.
0: It just sucks that we can't predict when the Miz will be pitching. Which I know is something I try to incorporate.
1: You do. I don't focus on that.
0: Because he is not scheduled to pitch in their next series against the Diamondbacks, right. Just so you know.
1: I think I understand the most important thing is not only his pitching, but the number of innings he gets so that he's ready for the postseason. And if there was a successful postseason, he could contribute all the way till the end.
0: According to what was sent to me by CCAT, the Miz, in innings pitched, you have the Miz currently
2: heading into today.
0: 99 innings through 16 starts heading into today, which would be on pace for 185 innings over 30 starts for the year. Last year, he threw 141 and a third between AAA and Milwaukee in the postseason. 141. So just through the regular season, he would be 45 more innings at this current pace. Is that a concern for you as Mr. Miz?
1: No, I have no concerns regarding anything with the Brewers because I am a sheep. I support whatever they do. They clearly understand that, and they're figuring everything else out. And so I'm sure.
0: Can you baa one more time?
1: Baa!
0: Who is the major reason why? Is it
1: Matt Arnold?
0: Is it Matt Arnold or is it Pat Murphy?
1: Murphy? It's both.
0: Give me a percentage. To who?
1: Oh, it's always the GM is 70%. I can find managers.
0: Yeah, but the manager, I don't think Matt Arnold's telling Pat Murphy how many innings the Miz should pitch.
1: No, but I don't, especially with analytics, it's not that hard to do. And I mean, in baseball, it might be closer to 60-40, but it's always about players. The managers will tell you that. Go out thinking, well, what should you do? I should find another job. We don't have any good players. No, I don't know that, for example, the Dodgers, I don't know that people think Dave Roberts is necessarily a great manager.
0: He's got the best players.
1: By far.
0: The best players that money can buy.
1: How good does he need to be? And I've said this in other sports. The Packers would have won with a coach other than Mike Holmgren. The GM is so much more important in terms of giving you the level of players.
0: On the Carbless Talking Text line, Petey chimes in. The Miz can hit. Do we have any numbers of Jacob Mizorowski hitting?
1: No, and that tells you he can't hit. He's not Ohtani. That if he was a good hitter, they'd let him hit.
0: Mizorowski hit in any collegiate games.
1: I mean, they're not going to not have him hit. So, no, he doesn't need to do any more.
0: How many at-bats during his college career?
1: Oh, at Crowder College.
0: Crowder College. I know that because of Rain Man.
1: It's a J. Crowder. That's how you can remember it. I would guess 12.
0: It looks like while he played 2 seasons at Crowder College, he exactly registered 0 plate appearances. So he can't hit.
1: I think they should have a home run derby. Or
0: between the pitchers?
1: No, have him do it at Hell Fair. What's the little park?
0: Hell Fair Field.
1: The one right next
0: to
1: it?
0: No, I think as they do the former player home run derby that they did, they should have the pitchers hit. Because, I mean, obviously one of the most famous moments in 2018, although it was a loss, was Woodruff going yard in Game 7 of the NLCS.
1: Right.
0: Could you imagine if the

0: this could hit, what would you do with yourself?
1: No, it'd just be, just what? When you have a freak, as I said, or an alien, now you're saying to me, well, he's an even amazing alien. No, he doesn't have to be. He's already in that. He's in the neighborhood, and yeah, would it be fun if he also hit?
0: What's bigger than an alien?
1: I don't know. It's like an alien that can pitch and hit.
2: I have obtained Jacob Mizorowski's high school batting average.
0: Hell yeah.
1: And please understand he did not play as a senior. Because of COVID, they had no season. So this is before he was a senior.
2: On Max Preps, yes. They only have 1 year listed, his freshman year. Okay. So you think, all right, let's grade this on a scale. He batted .438 as a freshman.
0: Damn. He can hit.
1: Hold on. Was he on the varsity team as a freshman? I don't know that he was.
2: Oh, you might have gotten me, Homer.
1: Yeah, I guarantee you he wasn't on the varsity.
0: I don't care if it's varsity, T-ball, he hit over 400, Homer. Add it to the Miz.
1: I can't.
0: Put it on a T-shirt.
1: You're going to
0: tell also me. Also bats over 400 from behind the plate.
1: The U.S. had their greatest win in the World Cup.
0: I haven't said that.
1: Well, this makes about as much sense. Come on. You know basketball players?
0: I didn't think you would deny anything that has to do with
1: if it was the varsity as a freshman, I would certainly do that. To hit 400 on the freshman team, lottie frickin' die. I wonder how
0: they have hurt the true potential of the Miz to be a freak.
1: You run with that.
0: I will.
1: They're not that stupid, and if he could hit, they'd let him hit. Once in a while, at least, right?
0: The Miz cannot hit. He said it on the Mookie Betts podcast, according to William in the 414.
1: Hard to believe, given his amazing batting average.
0: 400 freshman year of high school.
1: I would like someone to do a discussion of the Miz. Say, Miz, take me through that 1 year that you hit in high school. That'd be a good question. I'd be curious what he would say.
0: Homer said he has a surprise topic on the other side. So that's what we're going to do next.
1: Yes, I do. Yep.
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0: Somehow she still loves you. Still fascinating to me.
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0: Kyle and Brust across ESPN Wisconsin. No Kyle. So Homer is in. Homer, what do you got for me?
1: Yes. Well, I pretty much always pride myself, and you read these stories about people getting scammed, and I go, like, come on. How can you be that stupid? And then especially they do it with old people.
0: Do you consider yourself part of that class?
1: I'm definitely old, but I didn't think. So
0: now you're older than you thought.
1: But, you know, now I'm part of that group that maybe they look for you. But my wife and I going on a cruise, and we had a flight, and then we had to cancel it because for health issues. And so I go to cancel it, and they say, well, you lose all your money because, you know, because it was a ticket that was non-refundable, whatever. I said, well, come on, it's for health reasons, and sometimes they'll do that. Well, I assumed that I was calling the customer service for Turkish Airlines. I'm sure I looked it up on the internet.
2: Okay.
1: Turns out it was not. But they had all the information, and they're saying, okay, you need to do this and this, and if you do this and this and stuff. And then I did what they wanted, which seemed odd, but I assumed I'd lost it all. And they said, well, if you pay this amount.
0: Oh, no.
1: Hold on. I'm talking to the customer service for Turkish
0: Airlines. Clearly not.
1: Clearly not, but I didn't. So
0: if they ask for, you already, what do they say you need to charge for?
1: What? Well, no, because I
0: lose. Were you trying to get money back and you're giving them more money?
1: Yes, I thought I would get all of it back because it was a medical situation. Okay.
0: Okay. I get. I'm following.
1: And I think I'm talking. They have all the information. They have everything, you know, that which I guess you can have even if you don't. I want to give out the 800 number of these scams. So anyway,
0: don't give out the number. Yes. Some might call and get scammed.
1: No, I want to tell people this is
0: be on the lookout.
1: Be on the lookout for that. So they go on, and you know, and I'm thinking, what is going on here? Like they said this and they didn't, and then I'm calling, and then somebody says, well, there are these people that fake like their customer service. So I go, I must have gone on Google, and it said customer service for Turkish Airways, and I didn't look to see if it was TurkishAirways.com. I don't know what it was. I still don't know. But, yeah, so I'm out a few $100.
0: Wait, so you did purchase something with the scammers?
1: I had to pay, assuming they gave me an email. All right, you pay this now, and then we'll refund the total amount.
2: Oh, okay. How much did they ask you to pay?
1: I'm out about $500.
0: Oh, Homer!
1: But the tickets are like $1,800.
0: I'm sure they were.
1: Well, anyway, I'm talking to customers.
0: No,
1: service.
0: You're talking to somebody right, in God you, knows where.
1: All right, now I know that. Have you ever talked to somebody who said they were customer service for a company and they weren't? I know you haven't.
0: No, I'm 34 years old. I know a scam when I
1: no,
0: hear
1: you
0: them
1: don't.
0: Ask. When
1: I
0: they say $500 and then we'll refund, I would. My antennas would be, excuse
1: again,
0: me?
1: Again, no.
0: Who do you work for?
1: Yes, that was a mistake. And I would grant you that, but I didn't think, and I thought, well, normally I'm getting nothing. Right? I'm getting nothing back.
0: Now you're giving and getting nothing back.
1: Well, I didn't. Again, yes, that's correct. I should have said no. I'll just wait.
0: Did you call the real Turkish Airlines?
1: So when I went on Twitter and said Turkish Airways is scamming me out of this money, somebody said, Homer, you might want to check. Now, they said check that you bought the ticket through a third party. Like
2: a kayak or
1: right.
2: something.
1: No, that didn't happen because I don't think they would do that.
0: No, even if you went through a third party, I think they usually right. take you to the right. actual site to purchase.
1: Right. So, yes, looking back, I was greedy.
0: But did you get into contact with Turkish Airlines?
1: I have now, and I don't expect they're going to do anything. It's not there. I just
0: no, not about the $500, but about the refund
1: yes.
0: that you're looking for.
1: I'm not going to get the refund. They didn't offer me the refund. It was these scam people who acted like they were customer service for Turkish Airlines. So that's why I'm trying to tell people.
0: Can you give me the flight information? I will act as your son. I am Ben True, which you also have a Ben True, and I will be.
1: Who
0: getting,
1: are you?
0: I will
1: By
0: be,
1: the way, who are you going to call?
0: Turkish Airlines.
1: They're going to say, we have nothing to do with this.
0: Yeah, well, I'm not. No, they're going to refund the ticket.

0: bought through them.
1: No, because
0: you have there's health issues.
1: My
0: dad Homer can't do it. He's got a health issue. Is there anything you can you give us a flight credit back so we can utilize this when I'm healthy and I'm going to get you a flight credit at minimum.
1: Again, we will see because I am sending them the emails that I got from who I thought was them, but that wasn't them.
0: But even if they don't take care of that, you're going to get a flight credit if you let me handle this. You're not equipped to handle this, clearly.
2: So, Homer, if it's a health issue, if you have paperwork, they might be able to work with you even if it's non-refundable. And the only reason I know that is because I have lied about a health issue for a flight, and I didn't have paperwork, so I did not get the refund.
1: Well, I'm definitely going to say that.
0: I got a doctor that can write up a health note for me.
1: There's nothing made. Nothing needs to be made up.
0: I'm looking at your knee right now. Something doesn't look good.
1: My wife needed to have surgery, and you didn't want to take a risk to go over there.
0: Well,
1: and have
0: I'm starting
1: there.
0: The campaign. Turkish Airlines is ageist. They're not letting people do the surgery to get the flight credit back.
1: Well, we'll see if
0: the
1: that
0: flight
1: happens.
0: Credit.
1: But I can't complain.
0: I'm not going to get you the money back from the scammers.
1: Flight credit.
0: That 500 is gone.
1: Yeah, it's correct.
0: Forever. But what I can do is get you a flight credit to go
1: for the original
0: flight. Send me the info, not of the scammers, but of your flight originally.
1: I don't know that I want to do that.
0: You know
1: that.
0: Just give me your phone.
1: Because in the process...
0: I might send myself $500 in the process, but I'll also get you a flight refund.
1: The whole time, and then you're going to have, like...
0: Do you want a flight credit, or do you want to be down a flight and $500?
1: I want to try to get the flight credit. If I fail, then I'll send my son.
0: Well, son being Ben True me.
1: You being Ben True after it. But I'm more than anything else... wanted to tell people because I will admit I didn't, and I thought for sure that because when they sent the email there was a phone number, and I go, I know that's the email, that's the phone number that saw customer service.
0: Which customer service?
1: No, hold on. Turkish Airlines,
0: the real one.
1: So the real one, I look up and I go, that's not the same 800 number that I use.
0: Have you been scammed 800-990-3776?
1: I don't think people have. Off of customer service. Not somebody saying they're a company they weren't. It's like...
0: No, if you're scammed, of course it's not from the company. A scam is not from the company.
1: I know,
0: a scam is from
1: saying,
0: a scammer.
1: Yes, so...
0: Have you been scammed, like Homer? 800-990-3776.
1: The Carbless Talk and Text Line. But I guess
0: well, that's because you need help.
1: Me.
0: You've reached the old age where you need the youngins to come in with the experience and how to use your health conditions, your knee and your wife's surgery.
1: It had nothing to do with my knee.
0: It is now. Oh, no. Let me tell you that much.
1: Why lie when you don't need to lie?
0: Because clearly you need to. Because you got
1: all
0: scammed
1: right.
0: And you're out of flight.
1: Okay, all right.
0: We will fix this and you will let us know who has got scammed. This is where you need Kyle Wallace. Kyle Wallace would have you two flights. He is Karen Kyle when it comes to customer service. He would have your flight refunded and a free flight for everything you've been through for emotional trauma.
1: Yeah. Even if it's not their fault.
0: Even if it's not their fault, he'll find a way to make
1: they
0: it their fault.
1: They should have nailed these people before.
0: That's the thing. He'd be like, how do you not have a handle on the first search on Google? You are leading your customers by not spending money on being the first person to pop up the real Turkish Airlines. We'll go to the Carbless Talk and Text Line. I couldn't hear CCAT.
1: I'm sure they
0: what's your name, where are you calling from, and how did you get scammed?
3: Hey, Ben, it's Josh in Kenosha. So this happened a few years ago. I think during COVID, I got a phone call, and the caller ID and the number showed up as my bank. And I answered it, and they went through the normal process of talking about, you know, all sorts of numbers and information and everything.
0: Social
3: and
0: security number,
3: after that phone call,
0: please don't say that.
3: My bank account was wiped out.
1: Oh!
0: Oh!
3: Yep.
0: Did you get it back?
3: I got it back up to a certain amount, which was fully covered. So, fortunately for me, yes. But that is a new thing. Scammers are getting better at that. They somehow have technology to where they can call you, and your caller ID will think it's your bank calling you. It will tell you what bank and the phone number.
1: Yeah, we get various things on emails and stuff like that, even... to your phone number and
0: what they do is they try and take a similar looking phone number to yours and you're like, oh, that must be my neighbor.

0: I might pick this one up.
1: And we've actually addressed this with banks. We don't do anything. If
0: mobile?
1: Yeah. Well, I mean, you have your mobile, but in terms of stuff like that, you just go into your bank for anything.
0: Have you been scammed like Josh and Homer, 800-990?
1: Should that make me feel better? Because it doesn't.
0: It should, because I think Josh is half your age.
1: Oh, all right.
0: So even the youth are getting scammed.
1: I mean, you could have 500 people.
0: You're smarter than this.
1: Well, no, and I didn't. After you got the wrong number, you think it's the right number. You don't go back on, because now you have some paperwork, and on the paperwork is that 800 number.
0: Here's the tip of the day. If somebody's asking you for money for a refund,
2: yes.
0: Red flag.
1: No, I got greedy. So that's true.
0: Next.
3: You're experiencing Kyle and Brust.
4: Yes, I want to be a piece of meat. Yes. That is exactly what. Yes, does it boost my confidence? Absolutely.
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5: Here's a look at your weatherology forecast. A severe thunderstorm watch continues. Slight chance for scattered thunderstorms this afternoon. Otherwise, sunshine mixed with clouds at times. High temperatures reach up to 86. Southwesterly winds 8 to 15 miles per hour. Cloudy skies tonight. Chance for storms. Lows dip down to about 70. I'm meteorologist Jennifer Wojcicki on 1430 ESPN Beaver Dam. Right now, it's 86 degrees.
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2: Your state, your teams,

0: pitching, only one earned run, 10 strikeouts, 5 hits.
1: Yeah. By the way, Spain is whooping Austria as expected, 3-0.
0: That could be a potential opponent for the United States if they beat Belgium on Monday.
1: They'll take anybody if they win that.
0: So now that you have the results of USA winning and the Miz pitching, your Homer Hour poll question was, would you rather have the USA winning the soccer game and or would you rather have the Brewers win when the Miz pitches?
1: Right.
0: With a little revisionist history here, do you still stand on picking the Miz?
1: Nah, it's just not going to change because of the results. And initially, the Miz was getting crushed, and by the end of the poll, I believe it was 52-48. People want the Miz, wanted the Miz to win.
0: Like I said, the argument that I would make, even though I picked the United States of America,
1: right,
0: is that if it does come down to the Dodgers, Braves, and Brewers for two spots that don't have to play in a wild card, and this one game, because there's the camp of all 162 matter,
1: right,
0: or it's just in those 16-game chunks of 10% of the season, then you can say, well, looking back, I don't care about U.S. soccer because they may not win it all, and the Brewers have a chance to do something special.
1: Yes, they're not going to win.
0: I know you where you stand. I am living in a false reality of along for the ride.
1: If they make the Final Four, they will go down historically as the greatest men's soccer team ever, and it will be viewed as winning the World Cup just to get to the Final Four. And appropriately so. That would be that impressive. So the thought of them winning it is just stupid.
0: It's not stupid.
1: Stupid is what it is. Stupid.
0: Okay. So what if I told you?
1: Yeah, here we go.
0: I'm going to Pottawatomie Sportsbook.
1: Yeah.
0: I want to know the odds for them to win the World Cup.
1: It's probably about 20-1.
0: I don't know if they have the futures on here.
1: They'll be up there. Whatever.
0: There
1: it
0: is. There it is.
1: Whatever it is, you're an idiot if you pay it.
0: USA.
1: Now, you gave the really good one, which I should have done, but didn't get a chance because I have a chance to lose $100 in a horrible bet with Brian Bulaga.
0: We're discussing that
1: 10
0: next.
1: 10-1 odds.
0: The USA to win the World Cup.
1: Yeah, stupidest bet
0: plus ever. Plus 2,800.
1: Yeah, so it's almost 30-1.
0: Just about.
1: Yeah.
0: Free money for Brian Bulaga. He's joining us at 4:45.
1: Whatever I can do, I'll give you 25.
0: Ow.
1: Does that make Pottawatomie mad? Probably.
0: Probably. And I'm not doing that. If I'm doing it, I'm doing it with Pottawatomie.
1: Oh, no, it's 28. I'll give you 30-1.
0: Give me 40 and we got a deal.
1: Deal. You got it. 40. You got it. Whatever you want.
0: 2 minutes.
2: When you're high, you feel different. 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
3: I'm Ray Bates with your Daily Dodge Sports Center. 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The Miz on the mound for the Brewers. You can hear the game over on 95.3 WBEV. University of Wisconsin made it official on Wednesday, hiring Sean Eichhorst as their new athletic director, replacing Chris McIntosh, who went from Big Ten office. The former Nebraska and Miami AD was at Texas as deputy AD and COO. The Bucks are getting ready for their summer league. They'll play in California this weekend in the California Classic. Face Golden State on Saturday and the Nets on Sunday. The Vegas Summer League begins next week. American Legion Baseball yesterday. Beaver Dam's JV was a 22-day win over Heartland. Scored 13 runs in the first. Owen Hoekstra drove in 5 for the Golden Beavers. 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I'm Wade Bates on 1430 ESPN Beaver Dam.
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0: and only, who is going to be spinning the dials, making us sound good today. Appreciate Aiden stepping up to the plate. We're going to have Jesse Nelson with us in here in just a few moments. Get a little bit of a Brewers conversation going with him after the Brewers won 3 out of 4 against the Cincinnati Reds. They did fall today, 7-2, with Miz pitching, but a little defensive snafus, a couple home runs from the Miz. It's nothing to worry about. We're in July. We're in July, so everything's going to be quite all right on that front. And then very excited today, in our second, third, and fourth blocks, we're going to be welcoming some Beaver Dam standouts from this track and field team this year. We're going to be talking with Lucy Gonzalez, Owen Hemling, and Taylor Post after all three qualified to go to state in their respective events. I'm fascinated with this because I used to do field when I was in middle school. It's a lot different than what these three athletes have been dealing with and all the work they had to put in to get to the point they are at right now. So very excited to get a little conversation about the Beaver Dam track and field team before we round out our week. Because a little housekeeping before we get Jesse Nelson on the line. We will be off tomorrow as the company is celebrating the 4th of July holiday. And with that, you should be celebrating with us here on 95.3 WBEV and Daily Dodge TV. Because those places, 95.3 and Daily Dodge, are your home for 4th of July festivities as the United States celebrates 250 years. A big thank you to our 4th of July sponsors, Richards Insurance, Prairie Ridge Health, Farmers and Merchants Union Bank, Nuremberger, Griggs, Sweet, and Foley. And we have programming that starts at 5 a.m. on Saturday with the 4th of July. We have Jerry Stewart's 4th of July special from 5 until 6. And from 6 until 9, we have the ABC News 4th of July special. And then 9 until 12 on 95.3 WBEV, we have the Summer Bash. 3 hours of fun, up-tempo music. And then right there at noon, you're going to be able to turn in and tune in to Daily Dodge TV's coverage of the annual Columbus 4th of July parade. And that'll be hosted by Kale Zomer and Justin the Ninja Wilski. I'll be in the parade. I'll be driving the vehicle for this. And the second time I've done this, I got to just make sure I keep this thing on the rails so that Jason Wilde can't give me a hard time when we catch up with him this next Wednesday. But now, without further ado, Jesse Nelson, the one and the only, is on the line with us now. Jesse Nelson on the Dam Sports Show is brought to you by the Wilde and Tausch 10th anniversary, presented by Steinhoffels. Celebrate 10 great years of Wilde and Tausch all summer long from 9 a.m. until noon on ESPN Beaver Dam, the ESPN Wisconsin app, and on the ESPN Madison, the ESPN Milwaukee YouTube channels. Without further ado, Jesse Nelson, how are we doing today?
1: Wonderful, Wally. Thanks for having me. Happy 4th of July weekend. And I think I'll be 3 or 4 beverages in up at the lake up north by the time Kale and Ninja hit the air at noon for the parade. So we'll turn it on Daily Dot TV, come in from the heat, get a little break, watch the parade. Don't drive that car off the rails, and we'll be in good shape.
0: We're keeping it on the rails for you, Jesse. As long as I hit the pass, you can see me waving. And then all of a sudden, we finish without Wally in the back of a squat car. Everybody wins.
1: Should we make, like, drinking game rules for me and the crew that are going to be up north and watching along with the parade on Daily.TV? Like, okay, everybody finish your drink when Wally comes through on screen with the car. And every time Kale says, America, we take a drink. Like, I feel like there's a game to be made here.
0: There's probably definitely a game to be made. But my problem is my initial thoughts of trying to get you, like, hey, have a swig or have a sip whenever you see red, white, and blue in a vehicle. And then the problem is you wouldn't remember the second half of the parade.
1: Well, yeah, that would be a problem. I've never been a fan of drinking games like that. The only one we ever had success with was the National Treasure drinking game when I was in college, when we watched National Treasure, and we made some rules to that one. Let me tell you, Waterfall, the Philadelphia chase scene, you forget how long that chase scene is until you're continuously enjoying a beverage of your choice. But other games like that, like, people don't follow the rules well, and then it's like, oh, I want to drink, and it's going too slow, and then all of a sudden you're like, I never enjoyed those. I just like a good casual sip.
0: No, I'm right there with you. I have to imagine stealing the Declaration of Independence was a hefty one on that. Like, when Nicolas Cage, we're going to steal the Declaration of Independence. Finish!
1: So, the actor.

0: Is it Diane Kruger, I think is her name, that plays the love interest in National Treasure? If you watch the movie back, you should this weekend. It's fitting. It's, you know, America 250 and whatnot. When you watch the movie back, she has a German accent, and then at some point, she just doesn't have a German accent anymore. And so one of our favorite rules is take a shot when you realize that she doesn't have the German accent anymore. And it's various times for everybody involved. It's just a classic. It's my favorite movie of all time.
1: It's a good one. It's a good one, Jesse. I'm not going to knock you there, but before we get into some sports dialogue here, I got a little bit of a tiff with my co-host, Ashley Dobrzynski, and Jason Wilde yesterday was on my side, and I can't imagine a lot of people are. I'm just going to leave this up to you, and you got to tell me your thoughts on it. Fireworks. Thoughts.
0: I like fireworks. I don't like everything that goes into watching fireworks. As a kid, we would try to go to, I grew up in Muskego, and we would try to go to the Franklin fireworks each week, or each year on the 4th of July. And we could try and get a spot to sit outside, and a lot of times it's hot and muggy and humid like it's been for the last several days and will be this weekend. You know, rain in the forecast, so then the bugs come out. So you're sitting out there, and as it gets to dusk, all these flies and mosquitoes are swarming around. And then so you're spraying bug spray, and that might not work. So then you got to put on layers, and then you're hot because it's hot out. You're wearing long sleeves, long pants. So that's like that whole experience, like sitting around waiting for it, not a fan of that. If what the ideal situation, which we've been able to enjoy, we're very fortunate that we get to go up north and have a property on a lake.

0: field that they do it in. It's pretty cool to have that set up. So if you can enjoy fireworks from your house and then just step outside when absolutely necessary, I'm in. But otherwise, not a huge fan.
1: Wow, Jesse, I didn't know that you knew ball like this. You, me, and Jason on the push off the firework train. I'm good with this right now.
0: Yeah, I'm not. First of all, I want to say I fully support Kale and Ninja bringing us the parade at noon, and I appreciate you driving the car. I don't really like parades. I'd say I'd rather go to fireworks than a parade.
1: Okay, now you lost me.
0: Yeah, I know. I like being in a parade. Like, I was a drum major of our high school marching band in a parade in Muskego back in the day. I got to, like, stop the entire band to play the song where my dad was posted up at Alpine Lane Bowling Alley. That was pretty cool being in a parade, but watching a parade, attending, and just kind of sit, like, that's, like, all the things about fireworks, except it's super hot in the middle of the day. And if we could do the parade at, like, 7 in the morning or, like, 9 o'clock at night, I think we'd be in better shape. So I hope everybody enjoys the parade that enjoys it on Saturday in Beaver Dam. That's not my cup of tea.
1: Hey, you know what? The fireworks that you and I get excited about are those over there at AmFam Field. And I know they fell short today, 7-2 to the Cincinnati Reds. But, Jesse, another 3 games out of 4 against a division rival here, getting a win. This is that weird part of the year where you want your team to go 162 every year. Everybody does. It'd be naive to say anything else. But there's something about almost wanting to struggle a little bit before you get to the deadline, before you get to the All-Star game, so you know where you need to improve. And at this point, if I told you they were only going to make one move, they weren't going to be able to do a couple Band-Aids in different holes, is there one thing, whether a player or a position, that you're like, you know what, by the end of July, we need to have this if we are being serious about trying to win a World Series?
0: I still think back-end bullpen. I'm going to stay on that train. And I've been told otherwise by other people when I've debated this with, I'm filling in with Ben Brust, hosting Kyle and Brust earlier this week, some of the other fellow seam heads that love talking ball. They say they got to go get a bat or they got to go get a third baseman. I still think back-end bullpen, and McGill's been better, Uribe's been better, Jared Koenig's back, but I just watched him pitch the 7th day. It was ugly. He can't hit the strike zone right now. And I know he just got off the injured list and whatnot, but if they can find another guy that shortens the game, that can pitch regularly, when you get to the postseason, if your starter gives you 4 or 5 solid innings going through the order maybe twice, and then you can get 4 innings out of consistent relievers when you've got the game in hand that you feel are shut down, I think that's a game changer, a difference maker, and that is the path to success against a team like the Dodgers that owned the Brewers in the NLCS last year. So I'm going to stay on that train. I would love to see them go get a back-end reliever to supplement what is already a pretty solid unit, but to make them an elite unit, bring in a veteran closer. I've mentioned Aroldis Chapman on this show. There's a couple other names of some veteran guys that have come up over the years that have had playoff experience, that are on bad teams this year, that could be great additions to the back end of the Brewer bullpen. Just because you mentioned today's game and the stretch that they're in, I'm not going to put a ton of stock in what happens from now until the All-Star break. Everybody's messed up this number when they've tried to say it, and now I don't actually remember what the number is. But starting with the Cubs game last Friday night, the Brewers will not have a day off until the Monday of the Home Run Derby. So that's like 2.5 weeks straight of baseball, including a road trip with 3 in Arizona, 5 in St. Louis, and 3 in Pittsburgh. So it's cross-country. What does that amount to? A 10-day road trip, an 11-game road trip. The bullpen's going to be depleted. They're starting pitching. They're going to try and manage appropriately. Don't put too much stock if this doesn't go so well, this upcoming road trip for the Brewers, because they're just trying to keep this thing on the rails and get to the All-Star break in one piece without overextending.
1: Well, that's a great point. And not to mention, in that 11 games in 10 days stretch, 8 of those are division rivals that, yeah, they might not be right in the rearview mirror of the division right now, but they're still playing very much with wild card aspirations, and they do have that familiarity. So couldn't agree with you. If you get a 5-6 stretch here, don't even bat an eye. Just get rested at the All-Star break. Come back, worry about your deadline pieces, and everything's going to be hunky-dory.
0: And I like making sure everybody's up to speed on how to watch the Brewers, so I want to make sure everybody knows tomorrow night is Apple TV Plus only. Just like last Friday, no local TV. It's only on Apple TV Plus. Saturday, it's on your regular Brewers channel. And then Sunday, all the games are only on Peacock.

0: There's two games in Major League. There's one at 11:30 in the morning on NBC, and then the Sunday night game at 6:20 on NBC. Every other game, including the Brewers, is exclusively on Peacock on Sunday. So if you just if you don't have any of those streaming services, you're only going to be able to watch Saturday night's game at 8:40 on your regular TV channel. 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
1: Well, thank God you have 95.3 WBEV to fall back on here, Jesse. You set me up unintentionally.
0: It's 4th of July weekend. You go outside, you turn the radio on, you enjoy the game around the campfire, late night, Arizona tomorrow night, Sunday afternoon, chill by the pool, fire up the grill for dinner. Perfect timing on all that stuff, no doubt.
1: Jesse, before we have one more question for you before we have to shift over to track talk here in Beaver Dam. But I want to ask you, being in Madison the last couple days, the announcement of what seems to be the next athletic director, and Sean Eichhurst, I want you to do me two favors. I want you to tell me why this is going to work, and I want you to tell me why this won't work.
0: Okay, why it's going to work, he literally checks all the boxes you would want from a Wisconsin athletic director. Ties to Barry Alvarez, has worked under him, knows Wisconsin, went to Whitewater, worked for the Badgers athletic program for a long time, loves Wisconsin. Even when he was at Nebraska and other schools, would tell people how much he loves Wisconsin. It's his dream job. He has success at other Division I programs. He has failed at other Division I programs and has learned what not to do. He went to Texas, where they have a ton of money, and they are all on top of NIL. They're pioneers on the NIL front down. Remember, the Longhorn Network with ESPN is kind of what started this entire NIL thing a decade ago. So he's worked at Texas. He's seen how it works at its best. He can come into Wisconsin. He can say, here's how it works at that school. That system's not going to work here. But here's what I think we can do to improve the efforts around Madison and around this state. Buy in. He understands how important it is to connect with people locally and the schools and the communities around the state. That's why it's going to work. Why it's not going to work, because it didn't work in Nebraska and it didn't work in Miami and it didn't really work there. Why would it work here? It's been fascinating, Wally, the last couple of days when we've had fans texting in or responding in a YouTube comment everywhere to this news. I think you can really tell the state of a program or a sports team based on how fans react just when they see a piece of news come by. When you see Packers news from Adam Schefter, you're like, ooh, what's that? Because you're excited. It's like positive. Brewers news. Oh, what's the Brewers news today? Badgers news. Oh, God, what'd they do now?
1: That's a good point.
0: Like Badger fans. It's like, I heard you're open. It feels like what Badger fans feel now. Every time it's like breaking Badgers. Oh, God, what happened now? Who left? What did we do? We hired that guy. Like, people just want to react negative to this because it's been kind of built in over the last couple of years that when there's Badger news, it's bad news. And so I think it's fascinating seeing the fan dynamic because quite frankly, in my lifetime, in your lifetime, up until the last couple of years, that was never the case. It was always, all right, what's the news from Badger football? What's the news from men's basketball? And now it's like that's flipped, and I don't know if that's justified. So give him a chance. Eichhorst, I think, is going to come in. He's going to understand what he needs to survey. And I think people just need to chill and give him a chance before they write off, oh, he's the guy that got fired at Nebraska. There's no way this is going to work.
1: I love the optimism. We got to go glass half full right here. We're going into 4th of July. It better be half full, Jesse.
0: I just want, I don't know if it's because I host the Barry Alvarez show on ESPN Madison, and he's always trying to look at the positives and support the university. I mean, he's done so much to help it. I think that's a good way to look at it. I think it's a classic thing to just say, this isn't going to work. That's not going to be a good, that can be your instant reaction if you just know the very minimum about Sean Eichhorst. And quite frankly, we don't know a lot about ADs around the country. Mm-hmm. You only know the names if they've been a committee chairman for something that was controversial or if they've been fired from another school. And I saw the AP story on Eichhorst getting hired was, failed Nebraska AD, gets job at Wisconsin. Like, what the heck, AP? Like, what are we doing? Like, why don't we say successful COO of Texas gets the Wisconsin job? It's just, let's all give him a chance to settle in. I think his press conference is going to be early next week. I can't wait to hear what he says, and I'm very hopeful. No spoilers. I'm very hopeful that in the coming days he's able to join Wildy and Tausch.
1: Good tease. I'll be listening, Jesse. I tell you what, and I'd call this a successful call-in. I'm not doing the AP stuff. I'm giving you the sunshine and rainbows treatment on this beautiful Thursday.

0: afternoon.
1: Two hands on the wheel, 10-2 when you're driving that car in the parade. Keep it on the rails, Wally. Happy 4th.
0: Happy 4th to you, Jesse. Drive safe. Enjoy your weekend, all right?
1: My pleasure. Thanks.
0: Hey, absolutely. The great Jesse Nelson, everybody. Excited. Keep an eye out there. Wilde and Taos, perhaps. That's a big guess. That'd be a fun get. So make sure you keep an eye out on all of our Wisconsin, ESPN Wisconsin airwaves, and we will fill you in there. Right before we get to Lucy Gonzalez, Owen Hemling, and Taylor Post, I want to remind you guys, if you are looking for a fun way to celebrate the holiday weekend, how about a Fond du Lac Dock Spiders game? Kick off the 4th of July weekend on Thursday at 6:35. It's Thirsty Thursday with the Dock Spiders, and that means great drink specials all night long. Plus, every fan in attendance will receive a Caleb Durbin replica jersey giveaway. Don't miss your chance to score this can't-miss collectible. Then on Friday, July 3rd, don't miss a spectacular post-game fireworks show lighting up the skies. You think Jesse Nelson and I are morons? Go out and enjoy this right here. These are fun, especially when you're at a baseball game. That's where you can get me on board. I can sit around. I'm not in my house. I don't have to worry about the dogs. That's where you got the fireworks show. You go to a Dock Spiders game. And then, of course, if afternoon baseball is more your style, bring your crew out on Sunday for Military Appreciation Day. 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

0: father in Russia, and he said that the couple is already married, that this was all something of a stunt. So if people were excited that this was an elaborate proposal, something perhaps to mimic, know that it was already, it's already taken care of, it's already done.
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6: New details concerning the health of Senator Mitch McConnell. Dispatch audio reviewed by ABC News shows emergency responders went to McConnell's home to attend an unconscious person who appeared to be in cardiac arrest. ABC's Selena Wang says his office has not updated his status.
7: The audio doesn't say who the person is, but this incident happened on the same day that McConnell was hospitalized on June 14th. What we do hear in the audio is medical personnel being sent to Senator Mitch McConnell's home to attend to an unconscious person who appeared to be in cardiac arrest. 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
9: EMS to respond.
7: McConnell is never directly named in the audio, and a spokesperson for McConnell has declined to comment on it, giving no update on his current condition.
6: A week after the double earthquakes in Venezuela, crews still finding people alive. A security guard pulled from a collapsed shopping mall 8 days later, and some crews are pulling back, but families are digging by hand to find loved ones. 12-year-old Carlos was rescued after 5 days. His cousin, Maria Heredia, in Miami.
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0: Storms. High temperatures reach up to 84. Partly cloudy tomorrow night. Chance of thunderstorms. Lows level off around 64. I'm meteorologist Jennifer Wojcicki on 95.3 WBEV, powered by Daily Dodge. Right now, 87.
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0: A severe thunderstorm watch continues until 10 p.m. tonight. Cloudy tonight with a chance for storms. Lows around 70, southwest winds 5 to 10 miles per hour. Mainly cloudy skies. Tomorrow, chance of thunderstorms. High temperatures reach up to 84. Partly cloudy. Tomorrow night, chance of thunderstorms. Lows level off around 64. I'm meteorologist Jennifer Wojcicki on 95.3 WBEV, powered by Daily Dodge. Right now, 87.
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1: An informal survey done by the Wisconsin Farm Bureau Federation says that the expected cost of an Independence Day cookout is higher. Cassie Sonnentag sat down with me. She's the Director of Public Relations for the Wisconsin Farm Bureau Federation. And while many factors play into the equation, she tells us some of the reasons we're seeing higher costs.
2: The biggest increase on Wisconsin's picnic price was largely driven by the cost of ground beef. Beef came in at $7.30 per pound, which ended up being about 23.3% increase over last year's average. And that increase is kind of due in combination to a tight cattle supply across the country, as well as a continued demand for beef. We also have seen marginal increases on a number of different items on the survey, and it all really comes down to farmers are price takers, not price makers. They are also battling higher input costs, like the cost of fertilizer and fuel on the farm, and all of those things contribute to our food prices at the end of the day.
1: That's Cassie Sonnentag, along with us, the Director of Public Relations for the Wisconsin Farm Bureau Federation. Stick around. We'll take a look at how the market's closed right after this.
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1: From Chicago, cash corn closed up 4 cents at 425, and new crop corn closed down 0.75 at 441.5. Cash soybeans closed up 5.5 cents at 11.31 3/4. And new crop soybeans closed down 1.5 at 11.47 3/4. July wheat contracts closed down 1.5 cents as well at 5.90 1/2. Transitioning now to take a look at some of those dairy markets. August, Class 3 milk is trading up 6 cents at 16.14. And September, Class 3 milk currently sees no change, trading at 16.80. 40-pound blocks of cheese closed up 0.25 cents, and double A butter closed down 4.25 at 163.75. For more agriculture news to get you through your

at Polka in Columbus, Sunday, July 5th, upstairs at the Columbus Park Pavilion on Park Avenue. 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The pavilion is handicap accessible, and beverages will be available. See you Sunday, July 5th, for Polka in Columbus. And always, as I always say, there's no better live music than live polka music, and they'll have plenty of it for you there on 4th of July over there in Columbus. Wow, got a little discombobulated. I didn't think I was on the air, but I am. 502 at WBEV Beaver Dam. Boys, girls, kids of all ages, it is time for another episode of the Barn Show Happy Hours. Feels like a Friday. As it's a station holiday tomorrow, so yours truly will be taking the day off with all the rest of my radio station teammates, and we'll have Jerry Stewart for you from 5 until 6 tomorrow. So, yeah, we're going to cram a lot of BS into this hour, that is for sure. Let's get started the way we always do with the late, great Don Peachy and the boys and girls from Burnett with the Hocus Pocus Polka.

There you go, Don Peachy, the late, great Don Peachy, and the boys and girls from Burnett kicking off the Barn Show happy hour. No way they always do. 86 degrees with cloudy skies right now. Our pressure's at 30.02 inches of mercury. No precipitation yet, but scattered storms, scattered severe storms will move across the region this evening with gusty winds as the main threat. Our weather team is on high alert, so if anything breaks loose, we will break in. That is for sure. Been getting text all day. All right, so it's 86 degrees. Humidity's at 66%. Sun's going down at 8:39, last quarter of the moon. And for tomorrow, showers and possibly a thunderstorm, a high near 86. Overnight lows tomorrow night, 68. For tonight, it's going to get down to around 68 as well. For Independence Day, showers, possibly a thunderstorm, a high near 86. And for Saturday night, mostly cloudy with showers likely and possibly a thunderstorm. Mostly cloudy with a low of around.

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taking care of a request that I got yesterday. We done ran out of time. So we got Barefoot Becky. Let's have a party. This one's going out to Linda in Jefferson.

0: significant weather update. A severe thunderstorm warning has been issued until 6:15 p.m. this evening for Columbia, Dane, and Sauk counties. This batch of storms has the potential for both large hail and strong straight-line winds. Pea-sized hail and winds up to 60 miles an hour are likely as it pushes east at around 45 miles an hour. For your safety, stay inside and away from windows until the storm passes. Large hail and strong winds can easily shatter glass, causing injury. If you're caught outside, take shelter in a sturdy building or a hardtop car. Tornadic development is also possible with this storm. Take shelter now. Again, a severe thunderstorm warning continues until 6:15 p.m. this evening for Columbia, Dane, and Sauk counties. Bear in mind, this cluster of storms has the potential for pea-sized hail and wind gusts to 60 miles an hour. Stay tuned for additional updates. I'm meteorologist Derek Height.
1: All right, Columbia County in the severe storm warning. All right, hey, if you're a Wisconsin hunter, you know there's nothing quite like deer camp. Well, this year, deer camp is coming early. Huntstock, it's a three-day hunting festival. It's happening July 17th through the 19th at Dodge County Fairgrounds, and it's shaping up to be one of the biggest hunting events of the summer. 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All right. Hearing on the text line from the official assistant to the unofficial mayor of North Manchester, the first lady of North Manchester, Rose Mace, is retiring after 40 years in the nursing profession. And that's coming to you from James Hine, also known as Hinder. Rose Mace, retiring after 40 years. Well, I picked this one for you, Rose. Sugar in the morning, sugar in the evening, sugar at supper time. Going over to Ripon for this one is Tuba Dan and the Family Band with a Sugar Time Polka.

0: There you go. That's going out to the First Lady of Northern Manchester, Rose Mace, retiring after 40 years. Oh, just got another call in on July 4th. Wayne Neuberger of Reeseville, peaceful Reeseville, turns 85. How about that? 85. All right. Well, let's see. Let's make a pit stop and go visit our friends at peaceful Reeseville. At the Milwaukee Stockyards.
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0: All right, you bet. They'll take good care of you at the Milwaukee Stockyards. Well, James circled back on the text line. He said, good choice. That sums up living with Mayor Chumley for Rose Mace after retiring for 40 years. And I, you know what? Great minds think alike. I was thinking the same thing. Always sugar in the morning, sugar at supper time. Jake Rake checking in, one of our part-time meteorologists, 8/10 of rain. And let's see. Oh, I heard from Albert the Alley Cat today. He's got a woodchuck. He's been listening to my saga about man versus woods, woodchucks. So far, I'm losing the battle. But he's got a woodchuck that's way away from the buildings, and he's just hanging out in a big pile of wood, not hurting anything. And Albert the Alley Cat says he's really, really friendly, and he can't even think about shooting him because he's just so friendly. And he said, but the woodchuck did tell him that there will be 7 more weeks of summer. So Albert asked me.

0: right. That is the Good Time Dutchman. Hello, Trouble. And I always said this is the kind of show if you want to stir stuff up. Hinder, you might want to, you'll be interested in this. Mrs. Chumley texted me on my private phone saying, thank you, Jeff. Not sure how this will work being at home with Chum. He might have to get a job. Oh, now we're stirring things up. That's what we do. That's what we do. All right. Hey, I was talking to my friend Mups on the phone. I hope he didn't tune out. I bet you he thinks I hung up on him. I did not hang up on you, Mups. I had another call coming in, and my song was just about over. So I did not mean to cut you off. But, yeah, we will have time to play your request right after we visit with Jeff Nowicki at Hometown Glass and Improvement.
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0: 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All right, change of pace song number two. And this is kind of a change of temperature song as well. Mad Polecats, a song written by Bobby Evans, Northern Wisconsin.

That is Northern Wisconsin. Mad Polecats going out to Mupps. Not only a change of pace, but a change in temperature kind of song. Song written by Bobby Evans. And hope Bobby is doing well.

0: All right, let's see. Well, it's time for news at WBEV Beaver Dam. Let's start out with the big kids from ABC.
1: From ABC News, I'm Michelle Franzen. The heat is on across the majority of states. Triple-digit real and field temperatures already shattering records heading into the July 4th holiday weekend. New York City hitting 100 degrees and the heat index soared to 106. In Fall River, Massachusetts, Wednesday's heat index reached 97 degrees. Sean Flynn out doing road work and trying to stay hydrated.
2: Drink a lot of water and Pedialyte.
1: It is not just humans that are at risk for heat-related issues. Heat exhaustion and heat stroke can also impact dogs and cats. Veterinarian Adam Christman says that starts with excessive panting. He says owners should avoid the heat in the middle of the day when it's at its worst.
3: I would be surprised in this type of weather that we're experiencing right now. I would say no, do not walk them either early in the morning if you can, or later in the evening, again, to that asphalt and with that heavy heat that's out there.
1: The normal temperature for dogs and cats is 101 and 102.5 degrees. American Society for the Prevention of Cruelty to Animals recommends plenty of water and never leave a pet inside a parked car. The couple who scaled the spire of the Empire State Building yesterday and put their proposal on blast to the world appeared before a New York judge today. They've been charged with felony reckless endangerment, burglary, and more. The duo's attorney says he believes some charges are not warranted. ABC's Melissa Don has more.
4: Sources tell ABC News the couple entered the Empire State Building Tuesday night with tickets and then secretly spent the night. According to court documents, the responding officer at the Empire State Building says he went up to the 104th floor and saw a lock on the security door had been broken, and then saw live video footage of the couple on the spire.
1: Family members in Russia telling ABC News the couple may already have been married. Fewer jobs were added last month. According to the Labor Department, there were 57,000 jobs created in June, half of what analysts projected. You're listening to ABC News.
0: All right, thank you, ABC. Now it's time for Barn Show News. We head over to the Barn Show Newsroom. And 100 Bill McCullum Way here at Beaver Dam. Here is Justin Wilski.
5: The Dodge County Sheriff's Office is promoting a free Register of Deeds land notification alert program. The service sends email or text notifications when recorded documents match a name, business name, or parcel number selected by the property owner. Dodge County has not enacted a final data center moratorium. County Administrator Cameron Clapper says supervisors passed an advisory resolution to start the process, with any official moratorium still needing review by the Land Resources and Parks Committee and a county board vote. The Wisconsin Department of Justice has announced a $275,000 settlement with Enbridge U.S. Incorporated. DOJ says the case involved an alleged failure to timely report a 2019 diluent leak from the company's Line 13 pipeline in Fort Atkinson, a violation of Wisconsin's hazardous substance spill laws. The Wisconsin Department of Health Services is marking 50 years of the Wisconsin Cancer Reporting System. DHS says the registry tracks more than 330 types of cancer and helps guide prevention screenings, treatment, and public health planning statewide. The Wisconsin DNR says its spring waterfowl survey showed stable numbers for migratory birds. Surveyors estimated about 571,000 breeding ducks statewide this year, up 1% from 2025 and 28% above the long-term average. And finally, Governor Tony Evers says Wisconsin is one of nine states expected to avoid new federal food share penalty fees in 2027. His office says Wisconsin's SNAP payment error rate came in at 5.72%, below the 6% level tied to penalties. Wisconsin taxpayers are expected to avoid up to $205.5 million in potential federal food share penalty fees. I'm Justin Wilski with your Barn Show News. Submit your news tips at DailyDodge.com. 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
4: I'm Wade Bates with your Daily Dodge Sports Center. The Reds beat the Brewers 7-2 this afternoon at American Family Field, avoiding the four-game sweep. The Miz struck out 10 but gave up 5 runs, just one of those earned to take the loss in 5 innings worth of work. Garrett Mitchell homered in the defeat for the Brewers. They'll open up a 3-game weekend set in Arizona on Friday night. You'll hear all the games on 95.3. The Milwaukee Bucks are getting ready to open up Summer League action this weekend. They'll face the Warriors and Nets in the California Classic on Saturday and Sunday, respectively. The Vegas Summer League gets going next week. Sean Eichhorst has officially been hired as the new director of athletics for the University of Wisconsin. The Beaver Dam Post 146 White Construction American Legion varsity baseball team heads to Stevens Point this weekend. They are competing in the historic Firecracker Classic. You can see all of last night's Legion scores at DailyDodge.com. 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
5: I'm weatherology meteorologist Derek Height with a significant weather update. A severe thunderstorm warning continues until 6:15 p.m. this evening for Columbia, Dane, and Sauk counties. This cluster of storms has the potential for both large hail and strong straight-line winds. Pea-sized hail and winds up to 60 miles an hour are likely as it moves east at around 45 miles an hour. Again, a severe thunderstorm warning continues until 6:15 p.m. this evening for Columbia, Dane, and Sauk counties. Remember, this cluster of storms has the potential for pea-sized hail and wind gusts to 60 miles an hour. Stay tuned for additional updates. I'm meteorologist Derek Height.
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6: 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All right, yeah, the severe thunderstorm warning goes until 6:15 for Columbia, Dane, and Sauk County. All right, well, on the text line, let's see, Bear Hansen says, singing in the kitchen isn't on the menu. He's got an order up. Have a great day, everyone. You bet. Don Peachy and the boys and girls from Burnett taking the stage for the second time on the show with Singing in the Kitchen.

0: you go. Stick it in the kitchen. That's going out to Bear Hansen. And down the road we go with the Barn Show getaway car to do our Friday visit with Kurt Hansen on this Thursday night.
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0: Well, time to get the weekend rolling just a day early. We're okay with that, though. I don't think anybody minds. Kurt says you get that big jug out of the cupboard, rinse it down good, spray it out if you have to. Hopefully there's no cobwebs in it, right? Fill it two-thirds of the way up with Kickapoo Joy juice. Add some Sneaky Pete. Throw in a couple cubes, shaken or stirred as you like it, and then call somebody. Call your friends. 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Call your spouse. Call your kids, or as Anne Marie in Chicago does, Alexis to her cats, and watch them on the baby cam so you can see their confusion. Anyway, it's time to tell them.

0: 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Going out to, brought to you by Kurt Hansen and all your friends at Mid-State Equipment in Columbus. 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

All right, Beaver Gunite. Well, we're going to make it a double shot of Spid Peeper. This one goes out to Bucksnort. A little heartwarming story about the Leroy goat farmers. We're starting to wind things down on the Thursday night Barn Show Happy Hour.

Dylan Minning giving the Goat Farmer song a thumbs up as well. Enjoys the Goat Farmer song. Thanks to Bucksnort for checking in with that one. Well, let's see. Chris Henderson says he knows he's a little late, but Phil Henderson of Cambria has a birthday today. And no age there. And Steve and Nancy Wiesenthal of Markazan have an anniversary. And I'll give them a mention. Again, I don't know how many years they've been married, but happy anniversary to Steve and Nancy Wiesenthal, and happy birthday to Phil Henderson of Cambria. Hey, it's never too late to phone in a birthday or an anniversary. As long as the show's on, we'll get

the show's on, we'll get them out there. All right, there is no better live music than live polka music. Celebrate the 4th of July weekend with music, dancing, and fun at Polka in Columbus. 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And, two great bands, and it's absolutely free to get in, and it is handicap accessible up there. All right, well, we're winding things down on the old Throwback Thursday Night Barn Show Happy Hour. Gary Kuchenbecker and his Old Lager Orchestra. Don't forget there is a severe thunderstorm warning for Columbia, Dane, and Sauk County. That warning expires at 6:15 tonight. It may be silly, but ain't it fun as we're winding things down on the Thursday Night Barn Show.

the 304 Polka. Jerry Volker and his Jolly Gents taking us out. And Mrs. Chumley checking in. 38 years for the Biesenthals over there in, I think that's over in Cambria. Oh, no. Steve and Nancy Biesenthal of Markazan have an anniversary. And Mrs. Mace says, 38 years. Thanks for bailing me out. All right, taking us to Eddie Rivers, it's Jerry Volker and the Jolly Gents.

got her done for the week. Jerry Stewart will be on the air tomorrow, as it is our station holiday, since the real holiday is on a Saturday. Barn Show Happy Hour, produced, as always, by Brandon Vick. Our bartender tonight, a new gal, Rose Primo. And she does a great job. She occasionally bartends at Cocktails on North Center Street. Keeping Riff Raff off that dance floor is Mups and his son Max tonight. Two bouncers tonight. We got two Riff Raffers and two bouncers. Well, you know, it's a holiday weekend. So we got Jake and Bucksnort. Jake Rake and Bucksnort are our bouncers. And we got two folks that are taking off in the Barn Show getaway car. It's not their anniversary. It's not their birthday. But let's just say they'll be playing the song Reunited. Well, not really reunited. They're going to get to know each other a whole lot better, put it that way, as Rose Mace retires from the nursing profession after 40 years.

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1: I'm weatherology meteorologist Derek Hite with a significant weather update. A severe thunderstorm warning continues for sections of Columbia, Dane, and Sauk counties until 6:15 p.m. this evening. This array of storms has the potential for both large hail and strong straight-line winds. Pea-sized hail and winds up to 60 miles an hour are likely as it pushes east at 45 miles an hour. For your safety,

The National Weather Service in Milwaukee Sullivan has issued a severe thunderstorm warning for northeastern Dane County in south central Wisconsin, Jefferson County in southeastern Wisconsin, southern Dodge County in southeastern Wisconsin until 6:45 p.m. At 6:03 p.m., severe thunderstorms were located along a line extending from near Columbus to Cottage Grove, moving east at 35 miles an hour. Hazard, 60 miles an hour wind gusts and quarter-size hail. Source, radar indicated. Impact, hail damage to vehicles is expected. Expect wind damage to roofs, siding, and trees. Locations impacted include Watertown, Hartford, Jefferson, Lake Mills, Columbus, Marshall, Waterloo, Johnson Creek, Deerfield, Cambridge, Huskisford, Lake Ripley, Exonia, Rome, Ashavon, Rubicon, Lebanon, Milford, Reeseville, and Sullivan. 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
1: A severe thunderstorm watch continues until 10 p.m. tonight. Cloudy tonight with a chance for storms. Lows around 70, southwest winds 5 to 10 miles per hour. Mainly cloudy skies. Tomorrow, chance of thunderstorms. High temperatures reach up to 84. Partly cloudy. Tomorrow night, chance of thunderstorms. Lows level off around 64. I'm meteorologist Jennifer Wojcicki on 95.3 WBEV, powered by Daily Dodge. Right now, 87.
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0: I'm weatherology meteorologist Derek Height with a significant weather update. A new severe thunderstorm warning has been issued until 6:45 p.m. this evening for Dodge, Dane, and Jefferson counties. This cluster of storms will bring with it the threat for both large hail and straight-line damaging winds. Quarter-size hail and winds up to 60 miles an hour are likely. As this cluster of storms pushes east, the threat for large hail and damaging winds will continue through Marshall, Cambridge, Lebanon, and Oakland. Stay tuned for additional updates. I'm meteorologist Derek Height.
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2: Hi there.

I'm weatherology meteorologist Derek Hite with a significant weather update. A new severe thunderstorm warning has been issued until 6:45 p.m. this evening for Dodge, Dane, and Jefferson counties. This cluster of storms will bring with it the threat for both large hail and straight-line damaging winds. Quarter-size hail and winds up to 60 miles an hour are likely. As this cluster of storms pushes east, the threat for large hail and damaging winds will continue through Marshall, Cambridge, Lebanon, and Oakland. Stay tuned for additional updates. I'm meteorologist Derek Hite.

0: it's one of those throwback Thursday nights that feels more like a Friday, you know what I mean? Station holiday tomorrow, everybody's packing up and getting ready for the weekend. But we're here with great music until midnight. I'm Jeff Hall. We'll have a 70s hour in the 7 o'clock hour. We'll have the night shift for you from 10 until midnight. Then we shut the tunes off for a little while, taking the station holiday break, taking a break from the Insomnia Show as well. We'll be presenting ABC's 4th of July special for you, and that starts right after midnight. Well, the Brewers did not get to sweep the Reds in their last four-game series. The Reds took it this afternoon, 7-2. Next Brewer opportunity is tomorrow night. They head out to Arizona to take on the Diamondbacks. Late one, our coverage starting at 8:10 with a 8:45 batter up. Catch the Brewers all weekend long out in Arizona. 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

She will be loved. 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And we happen to know the trombone player, Mike Tronson, in the Beaver Dam Community Band. 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
1: ABC News, I'm Dave Packer. A dangerous heat wave blanketing more than two dozen states. ABC meteorologist Melissa Griffin.
2: These extreme heat warnings stretch all the way to Kansas City, Missouri, right down into the Gulf Coast as well. It's not just today. Again, tomorrow, we're dealing with the same heat, feeling nearly 110 degrees up and down the I-95 corridor all the way down to the Gulf Coast. It still feels like 102 in Indianapolis, 101 in Chicago.
1: And the sweltering heat as Americans hit the roads and skies today, expected to have been the busiest day of the Independence Day holiday for travel. The June jobs report showing just 57,000 jobs were added. That's half of what was expected. But stocks were higher, investors thinking lower employment could lead to an interest rate cut. A review of his financial report shows that across President Trump's first year back at the White House, his investment advisors made more than 21,000 security trades, amassing sizable holdings in companies that are directly involved with deals tied to the administration. This is ABC News.
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12: A severe thunderstorm watch remains in effect. Thunderstorms likely tonight, otherwise cloudy skies expected. Lows around 70. Southwesterly winds 5 to 10 miles per hour. Chance of thunderstorms tomorrow, highs around 84. Mainly cloudy skies expected. Chance for storms tomorrow night, lows around 64. I'm meteorologist Jennifer Wojcicki on 95.3 WBEV, powered by Daily Dodge. 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

The National Weather Service in Milwaukee-Sullivan has issued a severe thunderstorm warning for southeastern Fond du Lac County and east central Wisconsin, Washington County in southeastern Wisconsin, eastern Dodge County in southeastern Wisconsin, until 7:30 p.m. At 6:41 p.m., severe thunderstorms were located along a line extending from near Hurricane to 7 miles south of Hartford, moving east at 45 miles an hour. Hazard, 60 miles an hour wind gusts. Source, radar indicated. Impact, expect damage to roofs, siding, and trees. Locations impacted include West Bend, Mequon, Hartford, Jackson, Mayville, Slinger, Keewascom, Hurricane, Juneau, Germantown, Lomira, Campbellsport, Theresa, Newburgh, Huskisford, Iron Ridge, Burnett, Richfield, Addison, and Ashippun. People attending Germantown music at the pavilion should seek safe shelter immediately. Other landmarks included are the following location: Hurricane Marsh. For your protection, move to an interior room on the lowest floor of a building.

I'm weatherology meteorologist Derek Height with a significant weather update. A new severe thunderstorm warning has been issued until 7:30 p.m. this evening for Fond du Lac, Washington, and Dodge counties. This line of storms will bring with it the threat for both large hail and straight-line damaging winds. Pea-sized hail and winds up to 60 miles an hour are likely as it moves east at 45 miles an hour. For your safety, stay inside and away from windows until the storm passes. Large hail and strong winds can easily shatter glass, causing injury. If you're caught outside, take shelter in a sturdy building or a hardtop car. Take shelter now. Once again, a severe thunderstorm warning continues until 7:30 p.m. this evening for Fond du Lac, Washington, and Dodge counties. Remember, this line of storms has the potential for pea-sized hail and wind gusts to 60 miles an hour. Strong storms also continue to affect other portions of our listening area. A severe thunderstorm warning continues for areas of Dodge, Dane, and Jefferson counties until 6:45 p.m. Stay tuned for additional updates. I'm meteorologist Derek Height.

0: 5 miles an hour. For your safety, stay inside and away from windows until the storm passes. Large hail and strong winds can easily shatter glass, causing injury. If you're caught outside, take shelter in a sturdy building or a hardtop car. Take shelter now. Once again, a severe thunderstorm warning continues until 7:30 p.m. this evening for Fond du Lac, Washington, and Dodge counties. Remember, this line of storms has the potential for pea-sized hail at wind gusts to 60 miles an hour. Strong storms also continue to affect other portions of our listening area. A severe thunderstorm warning continues for areas of Dodge, Dane, and Jefferson counties until 6:45 p.m. Stay tuned for additional updates. I'm meteorologist Derek Height.
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